0: Ah, our friends at Chapter. If you're turning 65 or are older, I know you're like me and getting bombarded with Medicare spam. They're very, very important. It's annoying and confusing. Mailers, robocalls, ads targeted you anywhere and everywhere you are, what you watch, what you listen to. And it only gets worse as the year goes on and especially pushes hard in the fall. That's why you need to get ahead of this. You really need to get ahead of this, and I'm here to help you. And help myself, by the way. And they all claim different things. What we need going through this process is real, honest help from someone who is actually knowledgeable and professional. That's why you need to call our friends at Chapter. And they are my friends. 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They will look at all the plans nationwide to make sure you get the one that covers your doctors, your medicines, potential other health issues, and hopefully pay as little as possible. 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Jump in now. Man, this is a fantastic opportunity. It just is. All right, more on the Raskin family. Marcus Raskin, the father. Jamie Raskin, the boy. This was written by our friends at the Capital Research Center that does a great group. Does a great job. They're a great group, and they wrote this 15 years ago. For nearly 50 years, the Institute for Policy Studies co-founded by Raskin, has conducted a systematic campaign to undermine American foreign policies and the social and economic system that supports them. Webster's defines undermine as to excavate beneath, to weaken or wear away, secretly or gradually. Such a description is particularly appropriate for the IPS, the oldest and most ideological organization founded to impose leftist political change on America. This is Raskin's father's creation, and you'll say, well, that's a bloodline. Raskin's all in. Jamie, the political outlook of the Institute for Policy Studies is classically Marxist. It thinks capitalism is responsible for the public policies of the American government. I thought it was the Jews. Okay. And it is convinced that the corporation is the vehicle by which real change is made in American politics. It says the American people suffer because of this system, and so does the cause of world peace and prosperity. And since its founding in 1963, IPS has attacked capitalism as the scourge of the poor, the economic system that props up the nation state, and the cause of war and imperialism. Only the business class, the bourgeoisie, prospers under capitalism. The rest of the world suffers. You got it? Pure Marxism. That's our boy, Jamie. We salute our armed forces, police officers, firefighters, emergency personnel, our truckers, ICE. Thank you, ICE. And all of you. God bless each and every one of you. Red-blooded Americans. I'll see you tomorrow. Be well.
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11: Getting down to business in Beijing. I'm Lisa Lacerra, Fox News, where President Trump and Chinese President Xi Jinping are set to meet in about an hour with several topics on the table.
12: A big thing that China wants right now is to get some kind of a language change from the U.S. with respect to Taiwan. It could be very subtle, going from the U.S. does not support Taiwan independence to change that to the word U.S. opposes Taiwan independence. That's a more active phrase. And you have Taiwan worried that China will try very hard to get President Trump to agree to that language. No expectation that will happen. The U.S. has been unequivocal that there's been no change in the U.S. policy toward Taiwan.
11: Fox's Jackie Heinrich in Beijing. President Trump has also brought the head of NVIDIA and Elon Musk with him in the hopes of talking about trade, and the conflict in Iran is also expected to be discussed. Secretary of State Marco Rubio says China is the number one political foe of the U.S., but it must maintain a working relationship.
13: It's a big, powerful country. It's going to continue to grow. But we're going to have interests of ours that are going to be in conflict with interests of theirs. And to avoid wars and maintain peace and stability in the world, we're going to have to manage those.
11: On Fox's Hannity, there is new reporting that suggests more of Iran's ballistic missile stockpile, as well as its launchers and underground missile sites, have survived 7 weeks of U.S. bombings than the Pentagon has publicly acknowledged.
14: The New York Times reports Iran has restored access to 30 out of 33 missile sites along the Strait of Hormuz. And the Washington Post says U.S. intelligence has concluded Iran retained 70% of its pre-war missile stockpile and 75% of its mobile launchers.
11: Fox's Jennifer Griffin in Washington. 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
15: Here's your LX 18 storm tracker forecast for tonight. May see a few clouds early in the night. Otherwise, it's a mainly clear sky and it is cold. Overnight lows for most of us around 40. Some of the outlying areas could actually drop into the upper 30s, and a tinge of frost can't be ruled out in the very coldest places. Your day tomorrow, morning sunshine, but becomes partly sunny. It's a chilly day. High temperatures only in the upper 60s. For Friday, it's partly sunny. Can't rule out an isolated thunderstorm or two in the area. We're back to the low 70s. Partly to mostly cloudy Saturday. Better chance for storms, and we're close to 80. I'm Chief Meteorologist Bill Meck on Lexington's News, Traffic, and Weather Station. 97.3 FM, WVLK.
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0: generation of conservative talk. 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Filling in for Guy Benson, here's Harry Hurley.
1: Welcome to The Guy Benson Show with Christine Dillon and Joelle. I'm Harry Hurley, filling in today for Guy. Thanks for the honor, Team Christine and Guy, of spending some time today with this fine audience. There is a lot that's going on, and I don't think this one is getting covered as much as it should. So let's spend some quality time right here on The Guy Benson Show about, and some of it is accurate, the little bit of coverage that there has been on this, and some of it is not. And the parts that are not accurate are purposeful mischief. And this stuff can get very, very dangerous. You know, it's not a perfect analogy, because they're talking about classified information that's being leaked and, you know, how dangerous that is and so on. But it wasn't that long ago, you might recall, I'm sure you do, when the Dobbs decision was leaked out of the Supreme Court of the United States. Now, you know that you have 9 justices, a certain number of law clerks, a certain number, if you will, ministerial type staff. But I'm telling you, if we pulled 10 people at random out of the Guy Benson Show known universe, you could have cracked the case. I've always believed there was no desire to find out who did that. Just like there was no desire, you would think, if cocaine is found in the White House, in a very sensitive area that's not part of the White House tour or anything like that, you would think there would be an appetite to really want to get at whose cocaine was it. Because there's cameras all over the place. Dangerous. Hostile. And it's exactly what the purveyors of this kind of conduct look to sow discontentment. And it's just, it's an awful thing to do. And I know, like I said, 10 of you. We'll get you subpoena power. We'll give you a budget. You'll be able to interview witnesses. You'll be able to put people on lie detector tests. And I think we could have solved that in 3 to 6 months. Probably sooner, but I just want to be conservative about it. We still don't know who did it. And I think they do know, but they don't want the American people to know. And if they don't know, shame on them. So that happened, caused all kinds of difficulty, because what's really important, these decisions that the Supreme Court, they typically release the major decisions in June or early July. It's really important that they be released in an orderly fashion so that you have the majority opinion, if there is a dissenting opinion, that the public can process exactly what happened. That somebody leaked out what the decisions that the Supreme Court, they typically release the major decisions in June or early July. It's really important that they be released in an orderly fashion so that you have the majority opinion, if there is a dissenting opinion, that the public can process exactly what happened. That somebody leaked out what the decision was way in advance, all wrong and just completely improper in every way, that could get people killed. You know, long before President Trump was shot and the other attempts on his life made, Mr. Magoo, with who's blind, could see it, that was ginning up, really agitating. I call it activating President Kennedy once said, because he said, oh, you know, you should put that top on that. He said, look, you can't see me. I have to be with the people. And he was at peace with the fact that if one person is willing to put their life on the line, that there's really not a whole lot you can do about that.

0: never seemed to be where he should be. He went away for an extended period of time. Nobody even knew he was gone. You had what had happened in East Palestine. Looks like it's Palestine, but it's pronounced Palestine. And wasn't there when he should have been there. I mean, a lot of examples of doing a really poor job. You never had the legacy media going after him, that he should be replaced, he should resign. I urge you to try to find it. Now, you might find Republicans that have come out and said that he should be gone, but you would not see what you see, how they came after the various Trump cabinet members. See, they try to stop them. Then when they can't stop them, they try to ruin them. And you can see they've been doing it with Pete Hegseth since before he was confirmed. They tried to stop it, and then when they can't stop it, they try to defeat you another way. Let's step aside for just a little bit. We're going to come back strong. This is The Guy Benson Show.
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0: Nobody would have expected this. We definitely got a shot here in this midterm because there's going to be a good number of them. Still will be tight, but the odds have changed tremendously, and it's an amazing phenomenon.
1: 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We're going to take a brief time out. We're going to come back strong with one more power segment with the congressman right after this with Congressman Vandrew. 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

0: I went snorkeling in the Caribbean when I was a kid. It really just blew my mind. I mean, when you're sitting on the beach, it's so peaceful and you sort of forget there's a whole other world under there, just full of all kinds of life. We saw the most beautiful corals. I remember thinking they were waving at us as they moved with the ocean. And then there were all these amazing fish. They kind of reminded me of tropical birds. They were so bright and colorful, just darting all over the place like birds in the sky. I'll never forget it. It completely changed the way I look at the ocean.
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0: 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Good morning. National Dance Like a Chicken Day. Uh-oh. I hear the chicken dance coming on. Online Romance Day, too. How did those two get on the same day? I don't know. 8 days until Memorial Day weekend and 38 days until Father's Day. How about let's get started with a stupid criminal story. If you're wondering how the Easter Bunny moves around the country so fast, which I'm sure you all were, this could be a clue. In Florida, strangely enough, a 29-year-old man on a motorcycle named Dalton Hubbard was arrested after leading police on a high-speed chase earlier this month. He was clocked at 120 miles per hour. The strange part is that he was dressed as a bunny at the time. He wasn't a full body. He wasn't in a full body suit. He was in an elaborate helmet, which featured giant plush ears, blue eyes, and a pink nose, a very pink nose, I might add. There was a hole where the mouth would be, where he could look through. He's facing charges of reckless driving, felony fleeing, and eluding law enforcement. Speeding more than 50 miles per hour over the speed limit is like having a weapon during a commission of a felony. So he's in big trouble. It's dangerous enough to be driving this recklessly, but it's wild to do while you're wearing a goofy bunny helmet. Some people. And how did they all end up in Florida? That's what I want to know. But they did, didn't they? Oh, yeah. Okay, weather. We're mostly sunny and unseasonably cool today. Doesn't feel that cold out there right now to me. I thought it was going to be really cold. High temperatures only reaching the mid to upper 60s today, according to Tom Ackerman. Big chances or changes, I should say, are on the way this weekend, with the pattern trending warmer and unsettled. And that could mean rain, you know, storms or something. Expect partly and mostly cloudy skies Friday. A few showers, see, and storms possible. Highs will top out about normal, mid-70s. A warm front lifts north, sparking scattered showers and storms and sending highs closer to 80. We'll dry out, see sunshine returning on Sunday. Heat continues to build as a high reaches the area. Upper 80s for a high on Sunday. And we'll peak near record highs about 90 on Monday before more showers and storms sort of tamp down the spring heat. Yeah, if you don't like the weather in Kentucky during this time of year, just wait. Just wait. It'll change. The finishing touches are being put in at the Vine Amphitheater at Chenault Vineyards before its opening on Friday. Ribbon cutting and celebration will be free and open to the public. Between the exhaustion and excitement, we cannot wait for the people to be here and to experience it and enjoy it, according to Christina Pennington, general manager at Chenault. The Vine has a 4,000-person capacity. This is the new amphitheater with beautiful scenery. The amphitheater takes advantage of the landscape and incorporates Kentucky culture, as the main entrance involves walking through a barn to get in the venue. Kind of cool. It's unexpected, said Samantha Ballard, who works in marketing at Chenault Vineyards. You pull around the corner over there and you walk up here and you're like, wow, how'd I didn't know that this was even back here. My favorite detail about the venue is the love behind it, Pennington added. It's passion of love for our community and our dad being an entrepreneur, and we're just along for the ride. Pennington and Ballard are both sisters, and their dad had the vision for this. The idea for this kind of amphitheater came when Chenault Vineyards hosted musicians for Vibe in the Vines. Their first Vibe in the Vines was Sunday Best, and it was about 750 people. Pennington said it was great, but it's just, outgrown itself, I guess. Fayette County Clerk Susan Lamb says early indicators point to a higher-than-average turnout for this year's primary election, driven by competitive open races and voter enthusiasm over key national issues. Fayette County registered voters are really chomping at the bit to vote this time, she said. More than 1,000 additional absentee ballots have been requested compared to other elections. The number of in-person absentee ballots already cast has also surprised the total, surpassed from the previous cycle, with at least one full day of early voting still remaining. This is one of the most important primaries that I've witnessed in 61 years of life, Lamb said, because we have a Senate seat that's open, a federal Senate seat, and then we have the congressional seat. Senator Mitch McConnell leaving the U.S. Senate after 42 years, having been the first sworn in 1985. Representative Andy Barr, who has represented Kentucky's 6th congressional district since 2012, vacating his House seat as he campaigned to succeed McConnell in the Senate. Lamb also said issues including inflation and the war in Iran have motivated voters to participate this year. Lamb said she believes Fayette County could significantly outperform the 15-20% statewide voter participation average that is expected. I think it's possible, she said. I think given the number and increase of absentee ballot requests, the number of in-person absentee with an excuse, I am very hopeful that we could meet between 25% and 30%, see between 25% and 30% participation in Fayette County. Early in-person voting is available at any Lexington library, not just a voter's home precinct, on Thursday, Friday, Saturday, 8:30 a.m. until 4:30 p.m. So that's good news. It always is good when we get out, exercise our right to vote. The time right now is 6:17 at 97.3 FM WVLK. And here is that lovely three-day forecast, rather unusual forecast. Sunny and 66 today. For tonight, mostly clear and 45. Slight chance of showers between 1 and 2 tomorrow afternoon. Otherwise, sunny and 74. On Saturday, chance of some thunderstorms before 8 a.m. High temperature of 84 on Saturday. Mostly sunny Sunday and 90. Monday, sunny and a high of 89. Tuesday, 40% chance of showers and 87. And then on Wednesday, showers likely, maybe a thunderstorm and a high of 82. And right now we have 44 degrees and fair skies at your official weather station, 97.3 FM WVLK and 590 AM.
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0: Yes, sir. Question of the day, today and tomorrow. I guess we're going to have the same question then through the weekend. New Wildcat football coach Will Stein sounds open to the idea of scheduling the Louisville game as the first game on the schedule, not the last. How do you feel about that? You tell us at WBLKAM.com. You can tune in, I guess, Monday morning. Because apparently it will be up all weekend. I'll have the results. And let's see. Yesterday, do you believe anything consequential on AI, Iran, trade, Taiwan, or anything else will be achieved from the summit between President Trump and Chinese President Xi? 54% said not much. Maybe a little. Better to talk than not. Well, I agree with that. 29% say, yeah, I expect progress to be made. 17% say nothing. A grand photo op is all it is. Have to wait and see, won't we? We'll be getting.

0: Texas Anti-Fraud Task Force aims to crack down on healthcare scams, particularly in the hospice and home healthcare sectors. The CMS administrator stated this is about protecting patients, restoring integrity, and safeguarding taxpayer dollars. Industry groups have differing opinions on the moratorium, with some supporting it while others warn against overly broad actions that could defer doctors and patients from seeking care. The Trump administration has also targeted other healthcare sectors deemed at risk for fraud, such as suppliers of durable medical equipment, as part of a broader crackdown on healthcare fraud. The administration has criticized some Democratic-led states for not doing enough to combat fraud while ramping up oversight of hospices to Republican-led states like Georgia and Ohio. The National Healthcare Anti-Fraud Association estimates that tens of billions of dollars lost in the U.S. each year through healthcare fraud, leading to higher prices for patients and employers. Isn't that a shame? It's really a shame. Let's see what he's doing over there. I see Trump arrived in Beijing for talks with President Xi on the Iran war, trade, and U.S. arms sales to Taiwan. The visit occurs at a delicate moment for Trump's presidency due to the U.S. and Israelis' war with Iran and rising inflation. Trump aims to sign deals with China to buy more American soybeans, beef, and aircraft, and address trade differences through a board of trade. The status of Taiwan, including $11 billion weapons package, will be a major topic of discussion, maybe magic too, during the summit. Trump plans to ask Xi to bolster the presence of U.S. firms in China and raise the idea of a nuclear weapons pact involving the U.S., China, and Russia. And the Senate has confirmed Kevin Warsh as the Fed chair. We're going to hear more about that coming up later this hour. Our first guest is Logan Gillen. He is with Jewel Financial. He will join us here very shortly. And then also Emily Wilhoit at 7:20 with a sports report. James Mason, our Kentucky Tech NATO, at 7:40. Bo will be here 8:20 to answer your gardening questions. Jamie Clark from MySynergyHome.com is also going to be here, Synergy Home, with some good tips for us. In the 9 o'clock hour, Officer Rachel Kennedy from the Lexington Police Department will talk about recruiting. And at 9:30, Chuck McKee will tell you what it's worth. Wow, lots of stuff going on this morning. We'll get at it. Let's get a check of Lexington traffic from the Scheller Automotive Traffic Center. Here's MJ.
1: We still have that injury collision. That is Old Richmond Road at Athens Walnut Hill Pike. At least one lane is blocked. We also have traffic signals on Flash. That's Liberty Road at Starshoot Parkway. And we've got a stalled vehicle, Boston Road at Manowar Boulevard. That has the left turn lane blocked. I'm MJ, and that's your traffic.
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8: We got fair skies, 44 degrees in Lexington, 630.
9: Fox News, I'm CJ Papa. President Trump and China's leader Xi Jinping meeting for 2 hours on the first full day of their summit in Beijing.
10: They talked about expanding market access for American businesses. And President Xi expressed interest in purchasing more American oil to reduce China's dependence on the strait in the future. That's a really big takeaway.
9: White House correspondent Aisha Hazmi traveling with the president. White House official says both countries agreed that Iran can never have a nuclear weapon and that the Strait of Hormuz must remain open. Now, a reporter asking both leaders about Taiwan, this was the president's answer.
11: Great place. Incredible. China's beautiful.
9: China warning the U.S. about Taiwan at the meeting. Taiwan responding saying it's not particularly surprised by China's statements. 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
12: Mostly sunny and unseasonably cool Thursday with highs only around the mid to upper 60s, mostly clear mid 40s overnight. Increasing clouds Friday, could be a few showers and storms around, near normal highs in the mid 70s, and we start to heat up this weekend, highs around 80 Saturday. Rounds of showers and storms on the way as well. I'm meteorologist Tom Ackerman with your LEX 18 Storm Tracker forecast on Lexington's News Traffic and Weather Station, 97.3 FM, WVLK.
8: And right now we have fair skies. It is beautiful out there. As the sun comes up, it's gorgeous. 44 degrees at your official weather station, 97.3 FM, WVLK. And I take that back. It has now fallen to 41. Again, at your official weather station, 97.3 FM, WVLK, and 590 AM, as we check Lexington traffic from the Scheller Automotive Traffic Center. Once again, here's MJ.
13: No delays to report at this time. Traffic is light as you work your way around the city. We do have a closure. That's Rosemont Garden at the railroad crossing. That railroad crossing is closed for construction. You're going to want to detour via Southland Drive. I'm MJ, and that's your traffic.
8: And traffic lights, this is from an alert traffic tracker of ours. Traffic lights on flash, although it says on fish, at Tate's Creek and New Circle Road. We'll check into that for you.

0: Jimi Hendrix and Joe Pesci were in the same band in the 1960s, but not at the same time. Early in both of their careers, they briefly played guitar for a band called Joey D and the Starlighter. Yay! Here's another one. Felix Cavalieri, that went on to be featured in The Young Rascals, also played in Joey D and the Starlighter. When the peppermint twists me, let's do this, the peppermint twist. I love that song. That is from our list of random facts this morning. Kind of jumped out at me. My brother, who's 5 years older than me, was a huge Joey D and the Starlighters fan. So I kind of learned to like them too. Today's National Buttermilk Biscuit Day. Sounds pretty darn good about now. British Royal Navy will spend $270,000 to redesign uniforms for female sailors due to the inappropriately placed buttons, which are lined up, well, you know, use your imagination, okay? Yep. Doctors are reportedly walking away from their practices after about age 48, 8 years earlier than before, because they're getting burnt out on the paperwork, among other things. That's a shame. Now, that is a crying shame. Last month, a sailor got sickening surprise when drinking a Monster energy drink. There was a dead rat inside it. Oh, yeah. Sure that wasn't a joke. It's a bad joke, but a joke. You need a lot of extra energy for this. A woman is in custody after deputies say she stole a Red Bull box truck in Tampa, Florida, and led law enforcement on a multi-county pursuit. Police noted she was wearing Crocs. Trying to think of why they had to say that. A family in Texas says they feel trapped inside their own home because they're being terrorized by bees. Guess there's a hive in a nearby creek. That would terrorize me. A woman thrilled the internet by revealing the stuff she got after buying mystery bags at Petco. A former employee says they put clearance stuff in there that they need to get rid of, but this woman was really happy. I don't know why. Doesn't say. Homeowner in the United Kingdom is facing a fine of more than $25,000 if she doesn't remove the 4-foot-tall gorilla statue mounted outside her place. Probably complaints from the old HOA, be my guess. Older adults are the fastest-growing group of cannabis consumers in the U.S., with many turning to edibles for pain relief, sleep, and anxiety rather than going to the doctor. Probably not a good idea. Scientists think a new tectonic plate boundary is forming, which could split up sub-Saharan Africa, but it'll take about a few million years for it to happen, so probably you and I won't see it. Italian police are investigating an illegal horse race in Sicily, where spectators fired pistols and people were riding horse-drawn carts. Oh, Insomnia Cookies just released their new caffeinated cookies. Am I the only one that sees the irony in this? This weekend, Krispy Kreme has orange dreamsicle donuts. Yeah, good for you, Krispy Kreme. Orange dreamsicle donuts. A guy shows off his smooth backwards hover walk on a viral video, and there's another one that's gone viral, a video from Canada in 1957 that's gone viral, where a woman tells people about pizza pie becoming a new popular food. Pizza pie, 1957. Were they behind us, I wonder, in finding out about pizza? Okay, let's see. Yeah, me too. Everything is expensive nowadays, so maybe this won't come as any big shock, but a new LendingTree report says the average cost of raising a child is now more than $300,000 over 18 years. $300,000 for that lazy butt in there on the couch. And daycare continues to be the biggest expense across the country. Hawaii ranked as the most expensive place to raise a child, with families spending more than $40,000 a year. Maryland was number two, Massachusetts, third most expensive. On the other end, as you might guess, Mississippi came in as the cheapest state, followed by Alabama and South Dakota. Study says parents now spend nearly 22% of their income on child-related costs. So next time your kid gives you attitude, you can remind them that you're paying $300,000 for their health and well-being, so they better behave. You'll let them work for that kind of, yeah, we'll let you go out and earn $300,000, see how you do. Our time right now is 640 at 97.3 FM WVLK. Coming up, Logan Gillen from Jewel Financial.
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0: Yeah, do that. Do that thing right there. I can't believe this. I found this song, the Wheel of Fortune theme. And because I got a story coming up about it after the news, there's actually a Wheel of Fortune theme song that goes on for 1 hour. What? Why would anybody want to listen to the Wheel of Fortune for an hour? I don't know. It is kind of interesting, though. Jay Leno's giving away a 2026 Corvette C8 Stingray. Doesn't say why, but you know, he has a huge collection of vehicles. I guess he's getting rid of one of them. I like that. Thank you. Here are the top things that we think are very cool. You know, we were talking the other day about cool is one of those words that came around a long time ago, and we're talking about 100 years ago. I thought it was maybe a 50s thing with the beatniks, but the reality is, okay, I am ready for you. Thank you. I'm doing two things at once here, which, as you know, I don't do very well. Anyway, cool, cool things. That's a word that they, as we turned out, was over 100 years old. Beatniks had nothing to do with it. But here we go. If you're meeting someone new and you want to sound cool, maybe just chat about science, books, rock and roll, and avocados. New poll asked Americans to rank about 40 things on a scale of very cool, somewhat cool, not very cool, or not at all cool. And the 15 most cool things. 15 most cool things. Science is number one. I guess it'll make you seem cool because you're up on the latest scientific discoveries. 58% have said it was very cool. Only 3% said not cool at all. The number two, outer space. 56% said very cool, 4% said not cool at all. Reading books, 49% said very cool. Rock music, 44% said very cool. Computers, 41% said very cool. Watching movies, 38% said cool, 4% said not so much. Coffee, number seven. 35% said coffee was very cool. 13% said not cool. Number eight on the list, online surveys. 34% people thought that was very cool. Online surveys? Very cool? I don't get that one. I don't get that one. At all. All right, let's see who we got here. Is this who I think it is? Is this Molly?
10: Yes, it is.
0: Well, bless your heart. I know you got your hands full this morning. Thank you for calling.
10: Of course.
0: You're following more than one story, I believe, this morning, are you not?
10: That is correct, yes.
0: Well, can you just give us an overview of the stories you're following for us today?
10: Yeah. So the first one I'm following this morning is the former University of Kentucky student, Lakin Snelling. She's going to be back in court this morning at 10:30 for her pretrial conference.
2: Mm.
10: She pleaded guilty last month, or pleaded not guilty last month, to a manslaughter charge right. tied to the death of her newborn. That uh-huh. was last year.
0: Yes.
10: So she's back in court this morning at Fayette Circuit Court.
0: Okay.
10: And then the second story that I'm following this morning is early in-person voting begins today across Kentucky. So if you're a registered voter, you got the chance to cast a ballot ahead of next week's primary election. So this is going to be a big one, apparently, too. They believe, of course, the competitive races are getting people out to vote with, of course, the open U.S. Senate seat since right. Mitch McConnell will not be in it for the first time since 1985.
0: That's hard to believe, isn't it?
10: And that is crazy.
0: Yeah, and as I understand it, they're expecting just a huge turnout. Susan Lamb, the Fayette County Clerk, expecting the whole election for everybody that's running to be higher than average here in Fayette County, I believe.
10: Correct, yeah. The Secretary of State predicts that the turnout nationwide could be 15%, but they say here that they think local participation is going to be even higher than that. So
0: yeah, well, that's good. I like it when people get out and vote.
10: Yeah, it's awesome.
0: Molly, you're great. Thanks for being with us.
10: Yeah, thank you so much.
0: You bet. Molly Demereaux from LEX18. Out and about. What else is cool? American football, 31% said very cool. 21% said not so cool. What's the matter with you people? Oh, by the way, now that I think of that, my two teams lost last night. Yep. Yep. Cavs beat my Pistons by a score of 117-113. They have a 3-2 lead now in the series. It did take them overtime, though, the Cavs, to beat the Pistons. And the Nationals beat the Reds last night, 8-7. Dadgummit. Sourdough bread. I love sourdough bread. 31% said very cool. 12% said not cool at all. Math is cool to 29%. Tea, 27%. Classical music, 26%. Very cool. 22% not cool at all. What's the matter with you? I can't get over the video games. 24% very cool. 12% not so much. Now, on the flip side, the five least cool things. Sports betting. Yeah. 45% said not at all cool. 7% said very cool. Cryptocurrency, number two, 44%, not cool. Guns, number three, not cool. Marijuana, number four. And beer, yeah, 32% said not cool. 16% said very cool. So now you know. See, now you can go out in the world and be cool. Or not. Let's get a check of Lexington traffic. 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
11: New delays to report at this time. Traffic is light as you work your way around the city. We do have a closure. That's Rosemont Garden at the railroad crossing. That railroad crossing is closed for construction. You're going to want to detour via Southland Drive. I'm MJ, and that's your traffic.
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0: Yeah. 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You know what I'm saying? Kevin Warsh, new Federal Reserve Chairman, voted in yesterday. He's the new president. 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
0: Here's what we're going to do. Take a break here. Get an update from Fox News at the top of the hour at 7 o'clock. And then next hour, Emily Wilhoit, 7:20, and a complete sports report for us, 7:40. James Mason, our Kentucky Technado. In the 8 o'clock hour this morning, Bo at 8:20 to answer your gardening questions. I don't know that it got as cold as they expected. I guess so. Yeah, it's 41. It's pretty cold. James will be with us at 8:40. Jamie Clark from Synergy Home, give us some ideas as to how to save a little money on her heating bill. This is WVLK Lexington. It's 7 o'clock.
4: President Trump honored at a Chinese state banquet. I'm Dave Anthony, Fox News.
5: I'd now like to raise a glass and propose a toast to the rich and enduring ties between the American and Chinese people.
4: The president also invited China's leader to the White House in September after Xi Jinping offered a toast of prosperity.
24: That the China-U.S. relationship is the most important bilateral relationship in the world. We must make it work and never mess it up.
4: Now they're having dinner 12 hours ahead of us following talks between the two leaders. Fox's Aisha Hosni reports from Beijing. Trade was a big topic of discussion, and
25: both countries agree that Iran can never have a nuclear weapon. And after reading through this readout, there was really nothing in there that said that China was going to help pressure Iran in any way to ending the conflict.
4: And she also got a statement from China after the talks ended.
25: This is a not so thinly veiled warning from the Chinese Ministry a foreign affairs spokeswoman on Taiwan, the issue of Taiwan, which, by the way, gets a ton of its defense weapons from the U.S. This is what she wrote. President Xi stressed to President Trump that the Taiwan question is the most important issue in China-U.S. relations.
4: There's another meeting of leaders that may or may not have happened.
26: The office of Israeli Prime Minister Benjamin Netanyahu announced he met with the president of the UAE, resulting in a historic breakthrough in relations. But the United Arab Emirates insists no such meeting occurred. The visit, said to have happened in secret during the Iran war. The announcement came a day after the US ambassador to Israel revealed the Israelis had sent the UAE Iron Dome air defense weapons and personnel. The Arab state has faced Iranian missile and drone fire in recent months.
4: That's Fox's Jonathan Savage, and Iran has seized another ship in the Strait of Hormuz. 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
4: President Trump holding talks in China and dining now at a state banquet comes a day after a conviction related to a Chinese spy outpost in New York City.
2: Liu Jianwang, who also goes by Harry Liu, has been convicted of acting as an illegal foreign agent and destroying text messages from a Chinese government handler. Federal prosecutors say Liu and a co-defendant established the outpost in Chinatown in 2022 after Liu returned to his native province, where China's Ministry of Public Security announced it was opening 30 secret police stations around the world. Prosecutors say China's government uses them to monitor people it views as enemies of its interests. Liu's lawyers had argued the outpost was a community center in New York City. Lee Silicera, Fox News.
4: On Wall Street, stock futures are rising about 300 points for the Dow the day after the NASDAQ and the S&P 500 closed at record highs. In the NBA playoffs, Cleveland beat Detroit 117-113 in overtime, giving the Cavaliers a 3-2 series lead over the Pistons. There was also OT on ice. That game and series-winning goal on TNT gave Colorado a 4-3 win over Minnesota, advancing the Avalanche to the NHL Western Conference Final. Golf's second major tournament of the year underway, the PGA Championship. The first groups teed off a few minutes ago.
6: Just west of Philadelphia, Newtown Square, Pennsylvania, at Aronimink Golf Club, defending champion world number one ranked Scottie Scheffler, favored to win the Wanamaker Trophy for the second time, odds just under 5-1 at the FanDuel Sportsbook, where the second favorite is two-time PGA Championship winner, world number two ranked Rory McIlroy, who explained why Scheffler is number one in the world.
7: It's not flashy, but he dots his I's and crosses his T's and does all the right things. Gets that relentless pursuit of the process.
6: Jared Max, Fox News.
4: McIlroy tees off next hour. I'm Dave Anthony. This is Fox News.
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11: We're mostly sunny and unseasonably cool Thursday with highs only around the mid to upper 60s, mostly clear mid 40s overnight. Increasing clouds Friday, could be a few showers and storms around, near normal highs in the mid 70s, and we start to heat up this weekend, highs around 80 Saturday. rounds of showers and storms on the way as well. I'm meteorologist Tom Ackerman with your LEX 18 Storm Tracker forecast on Lexington's News Traffic and Weather Station, 97.3 FM, WVLK.
0: It is another gorgeous morning in the bluegrass, clear blue central Kentucky skies, and 41, a little nippy. That's okay. We can deal with that. At your official weather station, 97.3 FM, WVLK, and 590 AM. As we check Lexington traffic from the Scheller Automotive Traffic Center, here's MJ.
1: No delays due to collisions. Traffic is light as you work your way around the city. We do have a closure at North Limestone at New Circle Road. You still have one outbound lane block there for utility work, so expect some slight delays in that area. I'm MJ, and that's your traffic.
0: Oh, yeah. You know what I just realized? I got the wrong theme song up here. I started looking at weird theme songs, you know, and here is Wheel of Fortune. That's what I want. Here we go. Now we're rocking and rolling. Yeah. This was, I don't know, from how long ago, because they change them up about every year, maybe more than once a year. Here we go.

0: Alex F. and I ended up having Jeopardy up there. That's the wrong theme song. Jay Leno is giving away a 2026 Corvette CH Stingray to the winner of the Wheel of Fortune's Big Money Week, which ends tomorrow. It says absolutely nothing about, you know, why Jay is giving away his car, but he is. But I was real intrigued by the number of Wheel of Fortunes there are, for themes, I mean. Like, listen to this. This is a really old one. Fortune! 1975 to 1983. I don't even remember that. I must not have been watching Wheel of Fortune back then. Yeah, no, I was younger back then. I wasn't watching Wheel of Fortune. Anyway, yeah, so a car to be given away tomorrow, a 2026 Corvette C8 Stingray, and that's worth a whole lot of money, but the fact that it came out of Jay Leno's garage, I'm sure makes it much more valuable. We'll find out later this morning when Chuck McKee is here from Bluegrass Auction Appraisal and Realty. Good morning. 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And coming up, Emily Willhoyt will be joining us with a sports report at 7:40. James Mason, our Kentucky Technado, will be here. And you never know what James is going to be up to. Yeah. CBS Evening News last night, a cameraman suffered a medical emergency in the middle of a live report. Not the reporter, but the cameraman. Didn't see that. Watching NBC. Watching our sister station, LEX 18. That's what I was doing. How about some good news? There is a few stories that are making the rounds this morning. An ice cream truck owner in Western Massachusetts is making people smile because of one small act of kindness. A young boy recently approached her truck, but didn't have enough money for a treat. But instead of turning him away, they gave him a free scoop. Okay, well, that's a nice act of kindness. But then people online saw their generosity, and soon after, donations started pouring in from around the world. So the company just announced that they'll now give free ice cream to every child all summer. What about that? Pennsylvania communities are rolling out free vending machines that dispense essential wellness items like hygiene kits, HIV self-tests, and Narcan. The vending machines are called Health to Go, and they're designed to reduce barriers such as cost, transportation, and stigma. More than 11,000 items were dispensed the first year. Now they hope to expand the program statewide. That is good news. A man experiencing homelessness in Seattle was a hero to one family when he found and held onto a stolen bag after realizing it contained a family's beloved dog's ashes. The man then returned the ashes when he saw a flyer from the owners, I guess looking for it, but he didn't want a reward. Story quickly spread online. The donations started coming in and eventually raised enough money to help the man move into his own apartment for the first time in 7 years. So please don't think that people aren't generous, because they are. Summer around the corner, so you should know about this. Warm weather footwear. There is a debate happening on social media. And no, it's not about wearing socks and sandals. Are you ready? A woman is going viral on TikTok for a video where she cries as she says how upsetting it is to see men wearing flip-flops. Through her tears, she says, Can men please stop wearing flip-flops? It's really gross. It's a quick clip, and it's probably tongue-in-cheek for content purposes, but a lot of women are making comments where they say they agree. It's really gross. No, it's actually this serious. The toe hair, I cannot. The worst is the jeans flip-flop combo. These are some of the comments you see. Sandals are fine, but flip-flops over the line. Men, stop wearing flip-flops. And one woman named Molly said, my husband has orthopedic flip-flops. Another person said, Molly, this is horrendous. And another joke, good luck with your divorce. You've got this. Video has been seen now by more than 28 million times. It has 5 million likes, 187,000 bookmarks, and 28,000 comments about men wearing flip-flops.
1: Men wearing with socks, of course, right?
0: Oh, they're not even talking about with socks. Just flip-flops.
1: That's a common fashion faux pas.
0: Yeah, I guess. I didn't know that. One person points out, I don't even own a pair, although I do have a pair of those ugly things that I love.
1: Uh-huh.
0: What are they called?
1: The kids?
0: No.
1: Chucks?
0: The ones that have been around for a long time that you wear to the beach. Oh, what
1: clogs?
0: How'd you say?
1: Yeah, clogs, the plastic rubberized things.
0: Yeah, that's not the name of them, though.
1: No,
0: it isn't. One person points out that these people may not agree. They just think this pouting is ridiculous. Quote, I don't think the video went viral because people agree with her. I think it went viral because people are laughing at her overly clownish acting in the video. And others said men should wear what they want to wear and not be body shamed. So now we've got calls coming in to tell us what those things are
1: Crocs.
0: Called. Crocs, thank
1: yes.
0: you. I knew clogs
1: were. I was off
0: right?
1: by one letter. Yeah. Come on. Two letters. Come on.
0: Yeah. Let's see what we got here. The worst thing to see is a truck driver when wearing flip-flops and cut-off sweatpants. Ooh. that isn't nice, is it?
1: Oh, that's a hair step above underwear, I think.
0: Yeah. Mm-hmm. I tell you what I like. I like what? Crocs with socks. And I'm not talking about the look, because I couldn't care less about the look.
1: No.
0: The feel, man. I tell you, you got a nice soft pair of socks, and you put your feet in those Crocs.
1: Uh-huh.
0: Oh, my goodness.
1: Foot heaven.
0: It's foot heaven. It's hard to explain. I might get a little sentimental here and cry just a little. I don't know why. I don't know why the internet people go nuts over stuff. You care? Are you? I guess they're implying
1: mm-hmm.
0: that we men don't do good enough foot care.
1: Okay.
0: To show it, you know, to show our feet. Is that what they're saying? Not for men not to wear foot. Is that it?
1: Bare feet. Mm. Mm-hmm. Yeah. Bare feet are a mess.
0: Bare feet are a mess. Okay.
1: Talons and all.
0: I don't think, what? I don't think
1: I. They'll clip their toenails. Yeah.
0: Oh, yeah. Being a nurse, you've probably seen an ugly foot or two.
1: Too many feet to, no, I don't even want to go there.
0: Yeah. All right, let's move along. The time right now is 7:17, 97.3 FM, WVLK. And coming up this hour, we got sports and Emily in just a moment, actually. And James Mason, the Kentucky Technado. But first, let's check traffic from the Scheller Automotive Traffic Center. Here's MJ.
2: No delays due to collisions. Traffic is light as you work your way around the city. We do have a closure at North Limestone at New Circle Road. You still have one outbound lane block there for utility work. So expect some slight delays in that area. I'm MJ, and that's your traffic.
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11: A better life with Dr. Sanjay Gupta.
12: You know, it's interesting. For such a long time, I think people thought about diseases as something that mostly happened later in life. Just in recent years, however, we as a society have really begun to think about preventing certain ailments much, much earlier. Case in point, new study out of Northwestern University School of Medicine found the mid-30s are a major turning point for men's heart health. For women, about a decade later. But for the men, this is the time when you really need to be thinking about your heart health seriously. At a bare minimum, start seeing a primary care doctor once a year just to get your blood pressure and cholesterol checked. You can also look up and then do your best to follow what is known as the American Heart Association's Life's Essential Eight. These are things everyone can do to decrease the risk of heart disease. I'm Dr. Sanjay Gupta, helping you live a better life.
1: And conferences using Game 5 of the semis to honor them. Timberwolves and Spurs held a moment of silence before tipping off. Afterwards, the announcer reading tributes detailing Clark's community leadership and Collin's bravery in breaking barriers. Cavaliers versus Pistons, players from both Cleveland and Detroit stood arm in arm in midcourt before the game. Collin's a 13-year veteran and NBA Cares ambassador, succumbing to an aggressive brain tumor. Clark remembered for his radiant positivity and fierce on-court energy. His cause of death is under investigation. Both playoff games destined for Game 6 as the teams were all tied 2-2 in their respective series. Cleveland Cavaliers lead 3-2 after a thrilling overtime win against Detroit on the Pistons' home court. Game 6 at Cleveland. I don't make this stuff up. Don't kill the messenger. Game 6 at Cleveland Tip. Cleveland Tip tomorrow night on Prime. San Antonio Spurs 3-2 following a dominant 126-97 victory over the Timberwolves in Texas. The series shifting back to Minnesota, tipping at 9 on Prime. Kentucky.

0: Cincinnati Red back with us again.
1: Yes, sir.
0: We're talking about Doug Flynn, both with Dr. Wong and you and me in the studio.
1: It's going to be an embarrassment of riches.
0: And crowded. Really? And crowded.
1: Yeah, well,
0: yeah,
1: yeah,
0: but that's
1: got
0: okay.
1: My space I go to. I'm fine.
0: You got your room over there. But anyway,
1: it'll
0: that's going to
1: be,
0: gonna
1: so
0: be,
1: awesome. That'd be great.
0: That's going to be tomorrow morning from 9 until the end.
1: Yeah, lots to talk about.
0: No kidding.
1: Mm-hmm.
0: Our question of the weekend, we're starting early here. This will run all the way through the weekend. New Wildcat football coach Will Stein sounds open to the idea of scheduling the Louisville game as the first on the schedule, not the last. Do you agree? How do you feel about that? You got an opinion on it?
1: I know there's a lot of hoopla and hype that lead up to that game.
0: Yeah.
1: So might let the air out of the, everybody's.
0: You know what? I kind of think that too. I think
1: too soon.
0: Something to look forward to at the end of the season, really.
1: Yes.
0: But that's just because I'm used to it, probably.
1: Mm-hmm.
0: We'll be watching the Kentucky, my memory's just shot this morning. Thank you very much. The Kentucky Oaks.
1: Uh-huh.
0: They say that the ratings went through the roof.
1: Really?
0: Yeah.
1: Okay, everybody's curious.
0: So you know what's next? The Kentucky Derby's going to be at night.
1: Oh no! Say it ain't so.
0: Ugh. But it did. They had great TV ratings for the Oaks.
1: Okay.
0: And, that's got to be next, right?
1: More people will be at home in the evening, I suppose, and tuned to their TV. So,
0: all right,
1: good for the Downs, I guess.
0: Champs Entertainment Complex used to be a roller skating rink back in my day.
1: Right, that's it. Yeah. That's all.
0: Mm-hmm. But now it is an entertainment complex. What does that mean? Well, they have more than just skating, and skating is great. But right now, this week, because it is our sweet deal, you can get $50 worth of fun for just $25. You get two passes for all you can play laser tag. And that's about, a minute for me, maybe a minute and a half.
1: if that.
0: Miniature golf, maybe three holes. skate rentals. Oh, you can watch me. Yeah, no, I think I'm going to let the younger people do this. Hours of fun for the whole family. That's the nice thing about it is, and always has been, Champs has always been a place where you can always take your family and always feel safe. And they don't put up with any, I'm sorry, malarkey.
1: Malarkey.
0: Yeah.
1: Oh, yeah.
0: They don't. I mean, it's really great.
1: Yeah,
0: hours of fun for the whole family. So tomorrow morning at 8:40, when we give you the high sign, you can go to our website, WVLKAM.com, and you can buy a $50 gift certificate for $25 while they last. And I don't think they're going to last too long. Update from Fox News, by the way, is coming up next.
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4: Fox News, I'm Gianna Gelosi. President Trump attending a state banquet on his first full day in China.
5: I want to thank President Xi, my friend, for this magnificent welcome. And it really was a magnificent welcome like none other.
4: The fine dining coming after bilateral talks.
6: They talked about expanding market access for American businesses into China. They also talked about wanting more progress on stopping the flow of fentanyl. That's something the president brought up. Now, the Chinese purchases of American agricultural products was also something that was brought up. And President Xi expressed interest in purchasing more American oil.
4: That's Fox's Aisha Hosni. The British military says a ship anchored off the east coast of the United Arab Emirates has been seized and is headed towards Iranian territorial waters. 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
7: For mostly sunny and unseasonably cool Thursday with highs only around the mid to upper 60s, mostly clear mid 40s overnight. Increasing clouds Friday, could be a few showers and storms around, near normal highs in the mid 70s, and we start to heat up this weekend, highs around 80 Saturday. Rounds of showers and storms on the way as well. I'm meteorologist Tom Ackerman with your LEX 18 Storm Tracker forecast on Lexington's News Traffic and Weather Station, 97.3 FM, WVLK.
8: 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Let's check traffic from the Scheller Automotive Traffic Center once again. Here's MJ.
9: No delays to report at this time. We do have a closure at Ogden Way between Old Rosebud Road and Starshoot Parkway. We've got alternating lane closures there for milling and paving. I'm MJ, and that's your traffic.

0: Do they still do the chicken dance at weddings, etc.?
1: You know, the last wedding I went to, they did the chicken dance.
0: Did they do the chicken dance? Mm-hmm. I didn't know if that was still a thing. Today's National Dance Like a Chicken Day. So I thought it'd be appropriate to play the chicken dance.
1: How could you not?
0: And then somebody wrote in, we were talking the other, just a few minutes ago, about our sweet deal from Champs. Actually, when I was a kid, there was no Champs. Champs was a thing beginning when my kids were little. So I spent a lot of time at Champs. But I went to Scotty's. Scott's Roll Arena out on the north end of town where I grew up on Saturdays. That's where you went.
1: Well, that wasn't in Georgetown, right?
0: Nope, no. Here in Lexington.
1: Okay.
0: Yep. Scott's Roll Arena later became the Salvation Army.
1: That's right.
0: Yep.
1: Wow.
0: And somebody said, did you do the hokey pokey? Well, heck yeah. That's when I turned it all around.
1: Did you gator?
0: No. No, we were never allowed to gator. You didn't know about gator, did you?
1: Yes, I did.
0: You did?
1: Man, I was a child of Champs. That's where my parents, they just, dumped us off there, and that's good free babysitting, low-price babysitting.
0: See you Tuesday.
1: Yep. maybe.
0: We've heard that President Trump is visiting China, right?
1: Yep.
0: First question was whether they were able to get Mexico to pay for that Great Wall. I wonder.
1: The Great Wall. I see what you did.
0: Chinese wall there. See from space. Do you think you have street smarts? Well, a BuzzFeed article going viral because they got some real life-saving tips from people who take pride in being careful. And here are some of the best tips. When I travel, if someone gets too close, as they, might be a pickpocket, I talk very loudly. I may say something like, excuse me, can I have some space? Very loud voice.
1: Okay.
0: So it's just thought,
1: little sonic boom action there.
0: Yep.
1: All right.
0: When Ubering, always verify the driver's license and vehicle, including plate number. Ask them their name and whether they know where they're going, paying attention to the route taken to get there. Boy, these people would be fun to travel with, wouldn't they? excuse me, sir. If an armed robber confronts you, give them whatever they want. Don't be a hero. It's a good way to get killed. But if someone tries to abduct you, fight for your life. Once you are in a vehicle, your chances of survival plummet.
1: Yeah, we all watch those true crime stories, and
0: sure,
1: we know that if you watch true crime.
0: Yep. For the love of all that's sane, do not buy a phone cover that can also hold your money, credit cards, and ID. That's stupid.
1: Mm-mm-mm.
0: James, am I right about that?
2: I mean, if you're going to lose stuff, you might as well lose
0: it all at once. Yeah. Don't do that.
2: I just think it's more efficient.
0: It is more efficient. I can't argue that. It has to be the worst thing, though, they ever invented, to lose everything in one fell swoop. These are all tips for, as I'm sure you figured out, being safe on vacation this year. When you're traveling, act like you are a resident of that city. Dress the way they dress. Map out your walking route and walk briskly like you know the city, especially in New York City. Everybody walks fast. You think that's going to fool somebody?
2: No.
0: No.
2: Of course not.
0: No.
2: Yeah.
0: Go ahead.
2: I mean, it's like in New York City, for instance, as soon as you smile or are friendly to somebody, they know you're not from there.
0: So right.
2: It's like, yeah.
0: Well, I tell you what happened to me in New York City. I found them to be really brusque and short, but very helpful and friendly. I mean, they, it's like, what do you want? I'm trying to find this
2: exactly,
0: one. It's over there.
2: Mm-hmm.
0: It's over there. And I had one guy go, follow me, I'll take you there. I think they're just, they talk different, and it's noisy up there. But anyway, after parking your car in your garage, make sure that the garage door closes all the way before going inside. It's easy for someone to trip the sensor and open the door back up without you knowing after you go inside. Heck, I think it's probably a better idea to wait till the door completely closes before you get out of your car.
1: Yeah, right?
2: Mm-hmm.
0: Don't you think?
2: I mean, is that just for traveling?
0: I guess. No, I don't think that's just
1: that's
0: for traveling.
1: That's all the time.
0: That's all the time. Absolutely. Mm-hmm. All right. So that's enough of that. What's in your bag of tricks today?
2: Well, you know how you said, hey, when are we going to get to the future?
0: Mm-hmm.
2: And it's like, and so I looked up some stuff to show you just how in the future that we are, because we're there.
0: Okay.
2: And what I looked up, the ways that technology and devices can ruin anything that you want to do, which includes like primitive camping.
0: Okay.
2: So say you're going out camping and you are, you know, like, you're like, oh, well, I think it's going to get kind of cold. You know, it's like, you're always worried about it. So there's a jacket. It's a parka called Action Heat, and it's got panels in it that are battery powered panels that are warm, like they keep you warm.
0: Oh.
2: So it's like, so as long as your coat has battery life, then you're, you know, going to be warm and toasty inside your coat.
0: Nice.
2: Which, you know, yeah, which, you know, it's like, I'm sure that the batteries going dead, you know, like pioneers always worried about their coats going dead, you know, whenever they were traveling across the United States in wagons. It was a constant problem, but like now you can have a backpack called a Blue Tea backpack, which has a solar panel on it. So as you're walking around with your backpack, your solar panel charges your backpack, and it has a, like a 260, like, anyway, they had a lot of capacity to hold the charge. And so you're just carrying around a battery with you, basically.
0: Mm-hmm.
2: And it weighs 11 pounds, this backpack does. But you can put all kinds of other stuff in it, too, so you can really weigh yourself down. And then whenever you decide, hey, well, okay, I've had enough of this movement stuff and doing everything, then you can stop and you can pull out your solar panel, which is another Blue Tea product, and your solar panel is a 200 watt solar panel, and then you could charge everything up, which includes your jacket, and then while you're there, you can plug in your Starlink mini kit, which means that you have satellite 5G Wi-Fi, and it also has a router, so you can provide it to all the animals who are, you know, always lacking Wi-Fi. They're always complaining about that, yeah, that they don't have enough Wi-Fi in the wilderness.
0: Right.
2: And then like, and then it gets dark, so, you know, you can't charge anymore, which is a right. constant thing, you know, it's like without solar power. So I found a little thing, and it's called the BioLite Camp Stove. And the camp stove, it's a tiny little thing you put in, you know, your sticks and twigs, and you make a fire in it, and you could like warm up something over it and cook your dinner on it. And while it's doing that, it has on the side of this little camp stove, it takes all the energy from the fire and charges a battery that's on the side of it.
0: No.
2: And then you could charge your phone or whatever you need off of that by burning sticks, twigs, whatever you want in this little camp stove. And it's like, and so there you are out there. You've got your Wi-Fi. You've got your, everything's charged up. Just take a TV with you.
0: Yeah.
2: And it's like you could just live out there. It's like now, so there you are. We're in the future, and technology has ruined every single part of your life.
0: Absolutely.
2: So, yep.
0: Well, listen, here we go. Have you ever scooped yourself some ice cream on a hot day and then get interrupted by a phone call, and you know surely that person is going to talk long enough for the whole bowl or cone of ice cream to melt? Well, technology is coming to the rescue. So while you're out there in the wilderness, primitive camping, Halo Top Ice Cream developed a special spoon which will automatically switch your phone to silent mode while you eat. How have we made it this long?
2: We are in the future, though. I mean, this is what you're saying. So
0: basically, you do some minor setup through your iPhone or Android device, and then you can tap the spoon on your phone to activate do not disturb mode, silencing calls, text, and notifications while you eat your ice cream. They're calling it a silent a la mode spoon. It will be available starting tomorrow, and I know you're going to want to be the first in on this one, James.
2: Where do I get in line?
0: And it's only $4.90 while supplies last. Just know that because of the built-in technology, it's not dishwasher safe. You have to hand wash it. It's out of the question in my house.
2: Exactly. Yeah, exactly.
0: That's not a fake. I'm telling you, it's a real story. I love Wells, W-E-L-L-S. ILoveWells.com is where this product came from, if you want to study up on it.
2: Yeah, and I'll post all the ones that I found to take your tech hike up online.
1: Your tech hike.
2: And
0: take your tech hike and shove it.
2: Yeah.
0: How do folks get a hold of you? No kidding.
2: On Facebook, Blue Sky, I'll post these links up on there. And it's KYTECHNADO.
0: Hey, listen, we appreciate you, buddy. Have a good day.
2: Thank you. You too.
0: Yeah. You never know. It is ruining everything.
1: I know. You can't get away from it. It makes you feel dependent, like you can't survive without it. It gives you a real low-grade sense of lack of self-worth.
0: Well, you just start thinking, oh, wait a minute. What? I tell you, when I first got a cell phone, I didn't even want it.
1: No.
0: Because I wanted to be able to get away from people.
1: Right.
0: Because I didn't think it was a great idea anyway. And, of course, within a month, it was a necessity. And within 2 months, if I left it at home and got almost all the way where I was going, I'd turn around and go back and get it.
1: Slave to it. We are just, it's just. And everybody thinks that you should answer your phone just because we carry cell phones.
0: Yeah, no kidding.
1: How come you didn't pick up?
0: Yeah.
1: You know?
0: I know people that expect an answer immediately on a text.
1: No.
0: Yeah.
1: I know.
0: You didn't text me back, man.
1: That burns.
0: The whole idea of text is it's at my convenience when I get back to you.
1: Exactly. A non-urgent form of communication. Grumpy old me.
0: Then you, on the other hand, almost ran into MJ in the parking garage. So if there was ever any question if MJ and Emily are the same person, that solves that little question, doesn't it?
1: Yeah. Because we're not the same people, we would have been almost kind of instant enemies in that that incident.
0: Oh, I'm sorry. I just saw this. What do you think about AI stock investment sites that are springing up on Facebook? Well, maybe if I can remember, I'll ask him on Tuesday what he thinks about that. Of course, I won't remember.
1: Text back.
0: Maybe you can text back. Yeah, sorry, I just saw that. Better to show your feet than other parts of your body as it relates to men wearing flip-flops. How about men showing their butt?
1: Crack.
0: Butt crack.
1: Plumbers.
0: All the plumbers out there, you know.
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4: Yeah, time now to visit with our good friend Jamie Campbell from Seaworth Superstore. Hey, Jamie.
5: Good morning.
4: How are you this this morning? Almost said this afternoon. My head's somewhere else this morning. We just were talking about how, you know, like all this new technology is like ruining everything.
5: Uh-huh.
4: And they're pitching this as a lifestyle thing to give you a break from the phone. There's this new product that if you dip yourself some ice cream and the phone rings, it's a spoon that'll mute your phone.
5: Oh,
1: they probably got some in stock.
4: Yeah. It starts tomorrow. At least long enough to have some ice cream. It'll mute it long enough so your ice cream doesn't melt. Or, you know, you could just not answer it.
5: Answer the phone, exactly. Oh.
1: Let it ring.
4: Well, let's be honest. It's a novelty that requires a very specific situation where you have this spoon on you and you think it's more fun to tap your phone with the spoon than just ignore it for a few minutes. What they should have done is create a spoon that will mute your microphone when you're bringing a bite up to your mouth and people can hear you eating while you're on the call. Now, that would be more clever.
1: Yeah. And practical.
4: And practical. Okay. Yes. That's enough of that. All right. You had a question for us.
5: What is your favorite summer drink? Not necessarily alcohol, just whatever you love to drink whenever the temperatures get warmer.
4: Yeah.
6: Yeah.
1: Okay, you going first or me?
4: You.
1: Me? Okay. I like beer.
4: Ice cold beer. Yeah, I'm with
1: it. I may not finish it because it'll get warm really quick. So I don't like that.
5: No. That's not fun for sure.
4: But I'm in the same camp.
1: Mm-hmm.
4: We like beer.
5: Nice and refreshing.
4: What about you? What do you like?
5: My favorite it's called a Dirty Dr. Pepper, and they sell them at Sonic, and I know they have them at another place. I can't remember what it is, but you can do regular Dr. Pepper or diet, and then they add coconut cream to it, and then they put a lime in there, and they swish it around, and it tastes just like summer.
4: Oh, so wow.
5: Yes.
4: I may have to try that.
5: Dr. Pepper.
4: So they have Diet Dr. Pepper with it, too.
5: Yep.
1: Does it taste like drinking a Hawaiian Tropic? Bottle of wine.
4: Yeah, kind of like the suntan lotion.
1: Yeah, I feel like it would taste like, or smell like it anyway.
4: Well, I love that smell.
1: I do too.
5: Yeah, immediately transported to the beach whenever you smell it.
1: Okay.
4: Oh, I love that. Okay, well, while we're on the subject, Seaworth Superstore has all the equipment like ice machines and ice making machines for different drinks and actual ice machines themselves.
5: Yes.
4: Tell us what you got.
5: We have under-the-counter ice machines. They produce 150 to 290 pounds of ice per day. They range anywhere from 3,400 to 4,361. They're 115 volts. The newer ones come with a filter. And then the type of ice that they produce is we have two of them that produce half ice and one that produces one cuber. And then we also have units that sit on top of the bins, And they tend to hold, and then we also have ones that are more restaurant grade that hold a lot more, where they would do like 330 to 350 pounds.
0: Wow.
5: So,
0: that's serious ice.
1: That's
5: some, yes.
1: That's a lot of ice. Yeah.
0: Well,
5: I'm obsessed with ice, y'all. I love ice.
1: I do too.
0: I've talked to Dan over the years about that, and he said that these companies that have, workers out on hot days where they're supplying, they're having to go and buy ice at a convenience store or whatever, that in the long run, they're much cheaper to operate.
5: Much cheaper if you get an ice machine. Yes, absolutely. So like landscape companies or construction companies, they and even the horse farms, they all of those places benefit greatly from that.
0: So horses like ice in their water, do they?
5: More for like icing their legs.
0: Oh, okay, okay. Oh, yeah, I'm with you.
5: Yeah, I'm sure. I don't know.
0: 859-269-5964. You guys are at 1403 Versailles Road, right next door to Pepsi Cola. We are open Monday through Friday, 8 to 5, and the website is?
5: CWordsSuperStore.com.
0: I hope you have a lovely weekend, and thank you very much.
5: Thank you. You too, sir.
6: Relays to report at this time. We do have a closure at Ogden Way between Old Rosebud Road and Starshoot Parkway. We've got alternating lane closures there for milling and paving. I'm MJ, and that's your traffic.
0: And brought to you by, where is she? Scheller Automotive Traffic Center. Somebody said, plumbers nothing. These idiots who think they're gangsters. And this person says, I'll be glad when that fad is over. That's from Phyllis. Is it over? I thought it was over.
1: Maybe I don't see it as much as I feel like I used
0: to. Yeah, yeah, I agree.
1: So that's good. That's a relief.
0: I watch these online judge shows that aren't like, fake judge that are real cameras, in the courtroom.
1: Right.
0: And there was a judge who had a guy in front of her before her on some charge. And she said, I don't want to see your underwear. Pull your pants up. And he pulled the front up and she said, I don't want to see your underwear in the back either. Pull them up in the back too. And I thought, good for her.
1: Well, yeah.
0: Go into a courtroom looking like that.
1: It's extremely offensive, I think. So
0: this morning between 9 and 10, we have, speaking of the court system and all that, we have Officer Rachel Kennedy. She's in for the chief this morning. He's out doing other chiefly duties, and she will be here to talk about recruitment on our police department. And also at 9:30, Chuck McKee will tell you what it's worth. That's coming up right here.
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14: We must make our relationship work and not mess it up. I'm Dave Anthony, Fox News. That's what China's leader said at a state banquet with President Trump.
15: Achieving the great rejuvenation of the Chinese nation and making America great again can go hand in hand.
14: Then Xi Jinping offered a toast to prosperity. The president used the same word in his toast.
16: Together we have the chance to draw on these values to create a future of greater prosperity, cooperation, and happiness.
14: Fox's Jackie Heinrich reports from Beijing.
17: That followed a meeting between them where they discussed ways to expand market access, cooperation between the two countries. The Strait of Hormuz, the Iran war, Taiwan all came up, but they were not addressed in the remarks at the state banquet. The statement, though, from the White House on the topic of Iran gave us a little bit more background on maybe the more tense topics behind closed doors. It said the two sides agreed that the Strait of Hormuz must remain open to support the free flow of energy.
14: And as Fox is Trey Yingst reports from Tel Aviv, that's a big deal.
18: The Chinese are the largest importer of Iranian crude oil in the world. And when we look at Iranian military action in the Strait of Hormuz and the country's nuclear program, these are both directly funded by those oil exports. Reports this morning indicate Iran has seized another vessel off the coast of the UAE. Secretary of State Marco Rubio told Fox's Sean Hannity that the Chinese should play a more active role in getting Iran to change course.
19: The countries of the world economies are melting down because of this crisis in the Straits. They're going to be buying less Chinese product.
14: The day after South Carolina's Supreme Court threw out Alec Murdoch's convictions and life sentence in the killings of his wife and son in 2021 over a court clerk's misconduct, State Attorney General Alan Wilson just told Fox they will retry him and...
20: Well, first off, I want people to understand that our office secured convictions on financial crimes that will keep Alex Murdoch in prison for several more decades, so he's not going anywhere.
14: America's listening to Fox News.
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21: Well, they have found the second American soldier who went missing in Morocco, dead.
22: The body of 19-year-old Army Specialist Mariah Simone Collington has been recovered more than a week after she and a fellow soldier went missing in Morocco while taking part in a multinational military exercise. The body of First Lieutenant Kendrick Lamont Key Jr. was recovered earlier this week. Collington was an air and missile defense crew member from Tavares, Florida, who began her active duty service in 2024. Both soldiers are believed to have fallen off a cliff during a recreational hike in their off-duty hours. An investigation continues into what led to the tragedy. Grinnell Scott, Fox News.
21: We mentioned Iran and the U.S.-China talks. Oil prices down about 0.5% today. WTI remains about $100 a barrel. Gas, though, up 2 more cents. AAA's national average for regular $4.53 per gallon. On Wall Street, stocks may surge. Dow futures up more than 300 points the morning after record highs for the NASDAQ and the S&P 500. There was playoff overtime last night, basketball and hockey. In the NBA, Cleveland beat Detroit 117-113 to take a 3-2 series lead. On the ice, it was even more dramatic.
23: Here's McKinnon shooting one. He scores! He scores! The Avalanche tie the game at 3.
24: On TNT Sports, the Avalanche came back from 3-0 down to force overtime. Where 3:52 went to sudden death, Brett Kulak scored for Colorado. The Avalanche beat the Wild 4-3 and won the series 4-1. Colorado went to the Western Conference Finals. The Avs will face either Vegas or Anaheim. The Golden Knights lead the Ducks 3-2. Vegas can win the series tonight.
21: That's Fox's Jared Max. Golf's second major tournament of the year is underway. The PGA Championship at Aronimink outside Philadelphia. Rory McIlroy tees off this hour. Scottie Scheffler plays this afternoon. I'm Dave Anthony. This is Fox News.
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1: Mostly sunny and unseasonably cool Thursday with highs only around the mid to upper 60s. Mostly clear mid 40s overnight. Increasing clouds Friday. Could be a few showers and storms around. Near normal highs in the mid 70s. And we start to heat up this weekend. Highs around 80 Saturday. Rounds of showers and storms on the way as well. Meteorologist Tom Ackerman with your LEX 18 Storm Tracker forecast on Lexington's News Traffic and Weather Station, 97.3 FM, WVLK.
4: 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From the Scheller Automotive Traffic Center, here is MJ.
5: No delays due to collisions. Traffic is starting to pick up. We do have a closure at Longview Drive between Clay's Mill Road and Harrodsburg Road. You've got one lane blocked there for waterline work, so expect some delays in that area. I'm MJ, and that's your traffic.
6: What good's it done without you, baby, sister?

0: That is Wynonna Judd, and she is singing to little sister Ashley.
1: Oh, nice.
0: And this is a really weird and tumultuous time in human history, and people are looking for ways to ground themselves and get through it, right?
1: Right.
0: Ashley Judd had an interesting idea.
1: Okay.
0: For her 58th birthday. That's hard to believe.
1: I know, right?
0: 58th. Last month, she threw herself a 12th birthday party.
1: So, party you would throw yourself at 12 years old.
0: Ashley posted a carousel of pictures and videos showing how her inner 12-year-old celebrated. Singing, square dancing, reading affirmations, and lip-syncing Hall & Oates into a hairbrush. It was 1979, after all.
1: Yeah.
0: Interestingly, Ashley doesn't remember any of her childhood birthdays, but she vividly remembers that time in her life. She said she saw this party as a chance to reclaim what was missing back then. Quote, at home, there was no parent or adult supporting, nurturing, guiding, and reinforcing my learning, delighting in, or protecting that little girl.
1: Oh, that's
0: how
1: sad.
0: How sad is that?
1: Yeah.
0: Gee.
1: So her mom died of by suicide.
0: Right.
1: Right.
0: So it must have just
1: mental illness there.
0: And Ashley and Wynonna are like years apart, I think, in age. So anyway.
1: She had a really successful career despite her adversity.
0: No kidding. She fought through it all, that's for sure. Attended a lot of UK basketball games, I know that.
1: Got on a few posters and calendars. Come on.
0: Today is National Dance Like a Chicken Day. We already played the chicken dance, in case you want to hear it. I'm sorry you missed it. Online Romance Day. Don't know how those two got on the same day. 8 days until Memorial Day weekend, 38 days until Father's Day. We don't want to forget Daddy.
1: Oh, Daddy would like to be forgotten, I think.
0: Yeah, maybe so.
1: That's how we celebrate it.
0: Yeah, leave him alone.
1: Leave him alone.
0: Leave him alone. You've probably heard stories about how American kids are lagging behind the education of kids in other countries. Well, now there's some new guidance out demanding American kids get more recess.
1: Exercise. Circulate.
0: Yeah.
1: Breathing in and out. And the
0: American
1: like.
0: Cancer, I'm sorry, not American Academy, can't read today. American Academy of Pediatrics says that recesses have been shrinking over the years, and that's worsening children's health. Physical activity is vital now that 1 in 5 American kids are dealing with obesity. 1 in 5.
1: No.
0: 20%.
1: All the health problems that entails.
0: And recess. Yeah, that's right. And I bet you rates of diabetes.
1: High blood pressure.
0: Yeah.
1: Cholesterol.
0: Up. And recess also gives chance for kids to navigate relationships and build confidence, which is important for older kids and younger ones. But it isn't just the exercise. The report says these breaks are essential for kids' academic success and mental, physical, social, and emotional growth.
1: Okay.
0: Yeah.
1: I'd advocate for that all day long.
0: Recess isn't just about seeing if you're, you know, picked first or last in kickball, although I was always last.
1: Yeah, me too.
0: Yeah. New evidence shows that kids need pauses between periods of learning so their brain can hold and store the other information. That's interesting, isn't it?
1: Right. It's called blocking.
0: Really?
1: Yeah, you learn in blocks better.
0: Recess is also a great time to de-stress and blow off a little bit of steam.
1: Mm-hmm.
0: Since the mid-2000s, up to 40% of school districts nationwide have reduced or nixed recess altogether. That ain't right. There's no benchmark for recess. It ranges from less than 10 minutes at some schools to more than an hour at others. According to the latest study, students should get a minimum of 20 minutes a day and multiple breaks. published in a reputable medical journal. So no, it's not something that a 10-year-old hacked into just to get more playtime.
1: I wouldn't put it past him.
0: I wouldn't put it past him. No, not at all.
1: But I do.
0: Remember those dreaded ropes? Did you have ropes in the cafeteria that
1: you
0: had
1: climbed
0: to
1: up?
0: Climb?
1: We had them in the gymnasium.
0: Big, thick.
1: Yeah, with knots on them.
0: I said cafeteria. Yeah, in the gymnasium. Yeah, with a big knot at the bottom.
1: Mm-hmm.
0: Didn't matter how much you squeeze those thing together with mm-hmm. your thighs, still wouldn't hold you.
1: Like once you're up there?
0: And you end up, yeah.
1: You have to slide down a
0: called
1: rope.
0: Rope burn. Ugh. Had it many times. Thank you. Time right now is about 16 minutes past the hour of 8 o'clock. We have Bo coming up very shortly. If you want to go ahead and text us a question for him, you may do so. 859-253-5959.
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0: All right. This is going to be pretty cute. Just hang on with us a minute. Our question of the weekend. It'll run all through to Monday. New Wildcat football coach Will Stein sounds like he's open to the idea of scheduling the Louisville game as the first on the schedule and not the last. Do you agree? You tell us at WBLKAM.com, and you can just hang with us. I'll have the results Monday morning. 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Good morning, Bo.
29: Good morning, Jack.
0: Well, I was looking at the text that came in overnight this morning. That's the first thing I do. And I have a text here from a listener. And I love it, and I think you're going to it. But it came in at 10:42 last night, a text for you. So
29: okay.
0: Yeah. So it goes like this. It says, good morning, fellows. This is off the gardening topic, but I know Bo is a country boy. Okay? I'm trying to find a place to camp here in central Kentucky, right out of the back of my truck. Camping, fishing, and shooting would be great. Sounds like a nice weekend. The range, in parentheses, isn't that important to me, as the tailgate ability and to walk right down to the water and fish from your camp. Any suggestions? Then he goes on to say, Just a father looking to park his truck, set up camp, and hang with his 30-plus-year-old sons for a few days. Life is short.
29: Well,
0: isn't that great?
29: That's great.
0: That's great. I know. I love that.
29: Well, you know, as far as like a public spot, the answer is probably no.
0: You're probably
29: not going to find where you could probably find a place to park and camp or park, camp, and fish, but the shooting's probably out of the question.
0: Right. Well, so, he said that wasn't a necessity, but
29: I tell you what, reach out to me on the interwebs there.
0: Okay.
29: And I'll set you up on my place.
0: All right. That's pretty.

0: farm.
1: All right, sir. Let's see. Right. Can I water creeping slots too much? What are creeping slots?
0: That's what it's supposed to be. Flocks.
1: Flocks. Okay.
0: Yeah,
1: slots.
0: I didn't know where you were going with that one.
1: not creeping snots. Creeping creeping flocks. Okay.
0: Oh man. You know, you can definitely overwater them, though they like to be a little bit on the wet side. They also need to dry out between watering, and if you're just watering and pouring it to it, then yes, you can overwater them. Especially if you have poorly drained soil that is retaining that moisture in inappropriate levels. So short answer is, yeah, you can really overwater them and float them.
1: What is SEGE grass, and what does it look like?
0: SEGE?
1: Yeah. Sedge? Don't know.
0: Sedge. They want it to know what sedge is. Okay. Yeah. SEDGE.
1: Okay.
0: Sedgegrass. Sedgegrass is a noxious weed that grows up in your lawn, and it grows faster than everything else. Looks horrible. And the greatest thing ever, whoever does this company's marketing they need a beer a day at lunch, because they name their product.
1: Yeah.
0: Sedgehammer.
1: Sedgehammer. Oh, man, that's clever. I love that.
0: Yeah, I mean, they need a beer at lunch every day.
1: They do.
0: And so Sedgehammer is the product you're going to use. It's itty-bitty. It's like the size of an aspirin. You put it in water, apply it to the grass, and away it goes.
1: I planted knockout roses this spring. I noticed some of the leaves are yellowing. Do I need to increase watering it or something else? Thank you so much for your help.
0: It could be a watering issue. It could be a transplant issue. The big thing with them is make sure they're getting watered once every other day, and a soaking water, not just go out there and shake the hose at it. You gotta really soak them.
2: We're still watering slots.
1: That's right.
0: Yeah. And also, don't water over the top of them. Water the roots, not the leaves.
1: Okay. Now, is that a general rule for just about everything?
0: It is. A couple of things you got to note is every time I say that, people are like, what, rains? I'm like, well, no duh.
1: Right, right.
0: But there's a lot less chemicals in the rain. There's not iodine and chlorine and things like that in the rain. And also, the rain pressure is not consistently in one spot. When you go out there and water, you just hold it over the plant. You don't realize that you're watering the same spot every time.
1: Okay.
0: You just beat it to death, and plants don't like it.
1: Right. That makes absolute sense. Okay, one more, and then we're going to let you go to work, because I know you got work to do.
0: All right.
1: What do you need to put, let's see, in the hole that I am digging to transplant some boxwood? What do I need to put in the hole?
0: The boxwood.
1: The boxwood. And maybe a little bit of dirt and...
0: Yeah, a little bit of dirt, you know, the soil you bring out. It's always good to let the boxwood.
1: The boxwood, yes. Put it right in the hole.
0: Know, right in the hole. Right in your hole, make your
2: fish.
0: Hole 50,
2: yeah.
0: 50. Yeah, dead fish. We're going to pilgrim this thing.
1: And don't shake your hose at it. That's enough before we get in too much trouble. Well, listen, have a good day. We'll talk to you tomorrow.
0: Have a good one, Jack.
1: And an update from Fox News coming up next right here. 97.3 FM, WELK.
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1: Oh, I'm hurting. Stay with us because we have an update from Fox News, and that is coming up next. And then just a little bit later, Jamie Clark will be joining us to talk about heating and cooling and keeping you comfortable. 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
2: Fox News, I'm CJ Papa. During the state dinner in China, President Trump described the tone of his chat with his Chinese counterpart.
3: Extremely positive and productive conversations and meetings today.
2: He then invited President Xi Jinping to the White House September 24th. The leaders did speak about issues ranging from fentanyl to preventing Iran from obtaining a nuclear weapon and keeping the Strait of Hormuz open. Plus,
4: a foreign affairs spokeswoman wrote, President Xi stressed to President Trump that the Taiwan question is the most important issue in China-U.S. relations. If it is handled properly, the bilateral relationship will enjoy overall stability.
2: White House correspondent Aisha Hosni traveling with the president and House Democrats gathering today for a special meeting on redistricting. 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
5: We're mostly sunny and unseasonably cool Thursday with highs only around the mid to upper 60s, mostly clear mid 40s overnight. Increasing clouds Friday, could be a few showers and storms around, near normal highs in the mid 70s, and we start to heat up this weekend, highs around 80 Saturday. Rounds of showers and storms on the way as well. I'm meteorologist Tom Ackerman with your LEX 18 Storm Tracker forecast on Lexington's News Traffic and Weather Station, 97.3 FM, WVLK.
1: And right now, sunny skies and 43 at your official weather station, 97.3 FM, WVLK, and 590 AM. Now let's check traffic from the Scheller Automotive Traffic Center. Here is MJ.
6: We have got a non-injury collision that's inbound Richmond Road at New Circle Road. The right turn lane to New Circle Road is partially blocked, so that is causing delays. We also have a stalled vehicle. That one is at I-75 North at exit 113. I'm MJ, and that's your traffic. No, you're

Here we go. I still remember when I used to be 9 years old. Come on, Joey. Take Michelle. Come on.

0: It's going to change your life. I'm telling you, if you don't know this already, you're going to know it here in a minute, and you're going to never forget it. There are three famous people, two famous guitar players, one actually famous actor, Jimi Hendrix and Joe Pesci.
1: Joe Pesci.
0: Both played guitar for Joey D and the Starlighters at different times.
1: Get right out of here.
0: Told you it'd change your life.
1: I'm just forever, and yeah, not going to get over this fast.
0: Felix Cavallari, keyboard player and singer and head of the Young Rascals and later the Rascals, was with the group too.
1: Wow, that's a launching pad for real, isn't it?
0: Yeah.
1: Yeah, no Joey kidding. D and the
0: And he's still, Joey D and the Starlights, he's still alive. At least last I looked, living in South Florida, and he opened up a place for old rockers to come live if they didn't have resources.
1: Oh.
0: Yeah.
1: That gets you right here in the gizzard.
0: I told you, change your life. Yeah, Jimi Hendrix and Joe Pesci. I didn't know Joe Pesci was even a guitarist. Did you?
1: He doesn't look like bigger than a guitar.
0: Yeah, exactly. And Felix Cavallari. But they were huge in the early 60s, 62, I think, this one Shout came out. Peppermint Twist was their other big hit. They just really had two big hits. But they were huge.
1: It's huge.
0: And they were an integrated band.
1: Oh, nice.
0: And that was almost unheard of.
1: Right?
0: Yeah.
1: Yeah.
0: And that's why they have so much soul.
1: Yeah, they do.
0: Yeah. You know, you were over there clapping on the upbeat.
1: Losing my mind.
0: Yeah.
1: Yeah, clapping on the upbeat.
0: Yeah. Yeah, you can't get white people to do that ever. Let's go. Here we go. I got the tail end of it. That was Shout Part 1. Oh. Then if you flipped the record over, you got Shout Part 2. Same with Peppermint Twist.
1: Okay.
0: Shout Peppermint Twist Part 1 and 2. Roulette Records was the name of the record company they recorded on. They're out of Philadelphia, I think, but they made a big splash in New York City at a place called the Peppermint Lounge.
1: That's a lot of trivia connected to Joey D.
0: I just know a lot about Joey D.
1: You do.
0: But they were also closely connected to the Mob.
1: Okay, that makes sense.
0: I don't think they were in the Mob, but they were backed by the Mob, and that's why I guess they had enough money behind them. And allegedly, Roulette, I'm telling you, way more than you want to know, was owned by the Mob.
1: No, I'm riveted.
0: The record label, yeah.
1: I can listen to these stories all day long. The music business, just very fast, very fascinating.
0: And the Peppermint Twist, you know, came out after Chubby Checker did the Twist. So it was a little bit, not necessarily a ripoff because it didn't sound anything like the Twist, but that's what led to the Peppermint Lounge.
1: Okay.
0: And I was by it one day in New York taking a tour, one of those up on the bus.
1: Uh-huh.
0: And it was, I've forgotten what it is now. It's some nondescript something or other.
1: Dry cleaning.
0: And yeah, something like that. Yeah. George Jefferson's Jefferson Cleaners, I think. But in the day, they had kids that were lined all the way around the block to get into the Peppermint Lounge.
1: Wow, those were the days.
0: Yeah, isn't that cool?
1: Fun stuff.
0: It is 8:38 at 97.3 FM WVLK. And coming up, we have a guest. Jamie Clark, I think, is going to be joining us soon.
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7: Would you believe it if I told you that tooth decay is the most common non-communicable disease in the world, even here in the United States? 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
0: And as promised, here he is. Jamie Clark, ladies and gentlemen, is in the building. Good morning, Jamie.
8: Hey, let's be boring old men this morning and talk about the weather.
0: Let's talk about the weather. Heck yeah, man. That's the weather over at Synergy Home is pretty important to you guys.
8: Well, you know, I sponsor Bill Mack's Weather Report on Cruiser Show, and the tagline is nobody can control the weather outside your home, but Synergy Home can control the weather inside your home.
0: You can too, can't you?
8: Yeah, we do a pretty good job of it. I've been doing it for 32 years. If I don't have it down now, I'm never going to.
0: So what's your message this morning, sir?
8: Well, if you're paying attention, we're going to get hot on Sunday, and looks like Monday's going to break 90.
0: Yeah.
8: So anybody who hasn't fired off that air conditioner yet this year, be ready. You might want to test it out today to make sure it works, because it's going to get a good test over the weekend.
0: Yes, it is.
8: And, you know, we deal with this every year. This little lull we get, this false spring where it gets, you know, 55 degrees in the morning and cool, and then it get that first heat wave, and people always wait to the last minute. And, you know, this week we could get to you within 2 hours, and next week it's going to be 3 or 4 days because, you know, we'll get, you know, some phone calls the first 2 days of next week.
0: Right.
8: So we try to get people to be proactive, you know.
0: Right. You know, it was like it's 43 here now, and we're talking about 91 on Monday. That's just,
8: you know what they say,
0: crazy.
8: Kentucky weather. If you don't like it, hang out, it'll change.
0: No kidding. That's right. I guess you guys are just swamped, aren't you, at this time of year?
8: You know, it comes in waves. We had that early heat wave in April, and we got super, super busy, and we've caught up on it now. So, you know, right now, if you call today, we'll be able to get a service tech out probably same day.
0: Great.
8: But once it hits 91, you know, I've got over 30,000 customers in my client database. So when it breaks like that, yeah, they a lot of folks start calling all at once. And we try to triage, you know, get to the more emergency situations and prioritize people that are elderly or maybe somebody's got, you know, young kids.
0: Mm-hmm.
8: But, you know, we always make it work. We get, you know, very rarely do we lose somebody because we can't get to them.
0: And the phone number is 859-687-0553 or log on to mysynergyhome.com. And you guys are the best.
8: 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They're mechanics. They shouldn't be incentivized to sell. And if you got a service tech trying to sell you a system, that's a little suspicious to me. Let's get a second opinion on that.
0: All right, sir. Sounds good to me. Always good to talk to you. Thank you.
8: Thank you, Jack. Bye-bye.
0: Harlan. We got our buddy Logan.
9: Good morning, Jack. Good morning.
0: In Texas.
9: That's right. Yeah, visiting some folks down here and traveling around to some various different areas. So,
0: are you roping and riding down there, Logan?
9: You know, I feel like I could try. I don't know if I'd be very good at it, though.
0: A whole bunch of stuff going on in the world. I guess we start with Kevin Warsh.
9: That's right. Yeah. So Kevin Warsh has now officially been basically passed through the Senate that he will be the next Fed president. He will be in charge of the Fed, mm-hmm. Which is really interesting. Jerome Powell has been on for several years now, 6 or so years now. So Kevin Warsh will come in. I don't think that'll mean much. I don't think a lot's going to change, especially with some of the data that we're getting. I think interest rates aren't going anywhere. My bigger concern longer term is, are they going to have to hike with some of the inflation data that we've been getting lately? But I don't see interest rates really changing anytime soon, even with Kevin Warsh coming in.
0: Really?
9: I think it's going to be very difficult for him to do so, especially with Jerome Powell staying on.
0: Right.
9: And so Jerome Powell kind of, hit the Uno reverse on us this last meeting and said he's going to stay on as one of the governors of the Fed. There's 12 of them, so he's going to stay on as one. And with Kevin Warsh coming in, I think that's basically a sign saying, hey, we're not doing anything with interest rates anytime soon.
0: We got any important numbers coming out? We do, don't we?
9: We've had tons of big numbers coming out. So CPI and PPI, so Consumer Price Index, as well as Producer Price Index, came out earlier this week. Those were big data points. So the Consumer Price Index, that's what we're paying. But what I find more interesting is the Producer Price Index, which is what businesses are paying to get products eventually to consumers. Mm-hmm. And that number, both numbers were high. They were higher than expected, but the Producer Price Index was really high. It was like 6% year-over-year growth, and a lot of that has to do with what's going on in Iran and what's going on with oil. But what's fascinating about it, Jack, is even with those really hot numbers and some concerns that the Fed's going to stay high on interest rates and maybe even raise rates higher, we've still had a really strong market. And it looks like today we might have all-time highs once again in the S&P 500.
0: Whoa.
9: It's unbelievable.
0: It is unbelievable. And it's also a little bit frightening, in all honesty.
9: Well, there's some conflicting things that are going on. It is a little bit frightening because you're like, well, why are we at all-time highs when there's all these concerns that are going on in
0: right.
9: the world?
0: And wars and, yeah.
9: Yeah, yeah. And I still think that the market could have some backlash. I don't think that this is necessarily out of the woods completely when it comes to Iran, but it's earnings. I mean, we've had a really strong earnings. Cisco came out with earnings last night that were just unbelievable. They blew numbers out of the water. They're up like 13% this morning, and whoa. Cisco is embedded in this AI and in this big industry, a company that's been around for a very, very long time and has reinvented itself with AI and is now just off to the races.
0: Whew. You got to stay on top of it. If you don't have somebody taking care of your money for you, and Quint taught me this lesson a long time ago, you're too close to your own money, even if you're an expert. And there aren't very many experts out there, let's be honest. But if you think you're an expert and you don't need somebody that is, think again. Because, man, it's a critical time to have somebody on your side with lots of years of experience. And just, every day is a little bit different day, isn't it?
9: That's right. Yeah. And you can't, it's not like a domino effect. It's not easy to look at the market in this day and age and say, oh, this news headline happened, so this is what the market's going to do. There's just too many other cross currents that are going on in the market. It's not just a one-for-one thing, so you can't let your emotions get involved either.
0: No, and when it's your money, they are going to get involved, and you can't help it. Even if you're trying not to, I said one time, my mother used to say, you can say anything that you want to about me, but don't you dare say anything about my kids, because she'd be right up in your face. Well, it's the same thing with money. If it's your money, it could make a whole lot of difference to me, but if it's mine, like when they're going to do minor surgery, they ain't no minor surgery on me. might be on you, but it's all major. Am I right?
9: That's right.
0: All right. Listen,
9: you're
0: buddy.
9: Exactly right.
0: It is always good to talk to you. RetirementKY.com is your website. And Lee, you have a nice visit with your clients there in Texas.
9: All right. Thanks so much. Have a good one, Jack.
0: It is 8:50. Yeah, ain't no minor, sir. Minor. Yeah, it's only minor surgery.
1: On you.
0: On you, baby. It's major if it's on me. You doing any cutting on me, you are in for it.
1: Oh, I got a hangnail. That's major to me.
0: That's major if it hurts. But we're mostly sunny and unseasonably cool, but by Monday we're going to be up to 90.
1: The big 90.
0: Madison County's got a new amp theater.
1: Oh, yeah?
0: Yeah, it's their finishing touches being put in the Vine Amp Theater at Chenault Vineyards in Madison County, opening Friday. Ribbon cutting, free to the public. And according to the general manager over there, Christina Pennington, Chenault Vineyards, the Vine has 4,000-person capacity.
1: Well, it's almost as big as Gatton Park.
0: That's a lot of people.
1: That's a ton of people.
0: Yeah.
1: Hope they have good bathroom facilities.
0: No kidding. Yeah.
1: That's all I'm saying.
0: That's right. And if they have porta potties, don't take a light
1: no
0: in there after
1: light.
0: Dark. Yeah.
1: After dark.
0: Yep. Our first Vibe in the Vines is Sunday Best. And it was about 750 people. Pennington said it was great, but it was more of a festival. They're going to be doing some really big things now that they've got this amp theater, so I'm anxious to see it.
1: We're going to pull a lot of nice music in the region.
0: Our time is, 8:51 at 97.3 FM WVLK. Looking forward to visiting with Officer Rachel Kennedy with Lexington's Best from the Lexington Police Department. 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Then Chuck McKee will tell you what it's worth.
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0: We're talking about that. I mentioned the new amphitheater over in Richmond, and we were talking about this new amphitheater behind Rupp Arena, and you've been there.
1: Gatton Park.
0: Been to a concert at ZZ Top.
1: Yeah, big show. Lots of folks there, and it just didn't even feel crowded, but it was capacity, I think. But there's lots of space to roam around and get your, you know, elbow room and, you know, everybody had a great time.
0: And the sound was good.
1: Sound was wonderful.
0: White Yoakum, too.
1: Yeah, and it was like they had great shows, great, you know, audio production. And no, a few pyrotechnics. I think there was a couple sparklers up there on stage or something. But it was impressive for a small venue. It felt like a big show is what I'm trying to say.
0: And it's not that small. You said it holds 5,000 people.
1: 5,000 people, mm-hmm.
0: And you bring your own chairs?
1: You can, yeah, if you got lawn seats. Yeah, you can. I saw people with basically the picnic stuff. Like you'd see at Riverbend.
0: Yeah.
1: Yeah, with the blankets in the stadium.
0: Is there any chairs. Permanent seating?
1: Yeah.
0: There's that, too.
1: There are chairs that are actually, you know.
0: Mounted
1: into concrete.
0: Right.
1: Yeah, and then there are ones that are just sitting on top of the concrete. And then there's concrete stairs. And then there's the lawn.
0: Yeah. Okay, that sounds very much like Riverbend.
1: Mm-hmm. Yeah, it was like a mini Riverbend. This is what you would liken it to.
0: And ZZ opened.
1: Yeah, they did.
0: And you and Pat talked about it and decided probably because they needed to go to bed.
1: They were tired.
0: And so did their fans.
1: Right? Everybody was done.
0: Thank you guys for going first.
1: We're done in here.
0: That's funny.
1: Yeah, it was funny.
0: We had back when we still had our Troublemakers, our little garage band, we opened a show for Johnny Rivers and Three Dog Night.
1: Cool.
0: Now, it was pretty obvious who was going first.
1: Mm-hmm.
0: Us. But it wasn't obvious who was going to be the end person, which is the star of the show.
1: Right.
0: And I don't think it made a nickel's worth of difference in terms of what they were going to make. I think it was all ego, but there was a serious discussion between the Three Dog Night manager and the Johnny Rivers manager.
1: They didn't have that all ironed out beforehand?
0: No.
1: And there's some confusion as to exactly. who's going to be the closer here.
0: And Johnny Rivers lost.
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6: A better life with Dr. Sanjay Gupta.
7: If you are the parent of an infant, it can be really hard to find baby foods that are truly healthy for your child. According to a new study out of UNC Chapel Hill, almost 3/4 of baby foods are ultra-processed and may contain additives that are linked to potential health problems later in life. The study's lead author said what shocked her was that the top ingredient in 71% of these baby foods wasn't a fruit or vegetable, it was one or more additives that babies' guts are not fully developed enough to be able to handle. Eating the right food at this stage of life is so important because this is when children begin developing dietary preferences for the rest of their lives. So take the extra time to look at the ingredient labels on the foods you are buying. You're going to want short lists and also ingredients that you recognize. I'm Dr. Sanjay Gupta, helping you live a better life.
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0: All the stories we could tell.
1: These walls could talk.
0: Did you ever meet somebody like famous backstage?
1: Mm-hmm. Yeah, a few of them.
0: Like?
1: Van Halen or Van Hagar.
0: Really?
1: Yeah.
0: No kidding.
1: Yeah. Bachman Turner Overdrive. Living Color. Met Ted Nugent. Yep, and the damn Yankees.
0: How was he?
1: He was hilarious.
0: Was he?
1: He came in there just big and bald as you please, just chomping on a stalk of celery and drinking Perrier.
22: I was like, I love it.
1: Really?
0: Yeah. Stay with us. We got news from Fox next.
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24: He's gone back to his hotel. I'm Dave Anthony, Fox News.
25: It was a fantastic day.
24: President Trump at a state dinner following talks with China's leader.
25: We had extremely positive and productive conversations and meetings today.
24: His toast to the Chinese people came after Xi Jinping raised a glass to prosperity.
26: Both China and the United States stand to gain from cooperation and lose from confrontation.
24: Fox's Jackie Heinrich is in Beijing.
27: We knew heading into this that trade would be a major focus of President Trump and also Xi Jinping because it represents most deliverables for each side. But we knew that President Trump would be pushing Xi to play a more active role in driving Iran to the negotiating table to get them to agree to a peace deal. And the White House readout indicates that that could happen, saying Xi told Trump that China opposes Iran's efforts to militarize the Strait of Hormuz and charge tolls for its use and agrees with the U.S. that Iran can never have a nuclear weapon.
24: We just got an update on U.S. retail sales showing a slowdown from March when most of the increase was just us paying higher gas prices. Sales increased 0.5% in April, just 0.3 when you subtract purchases at the pump. Russia launched another barrage of missiles and drones into Ukraine overnight, killing at least 7 people in the capital, Kyiv, dozens of others injured. As President Volodymyr Zelensky says, Russia targeted civilian population centers the day after Russian attacks left 6 dead in Kyiv. The U.S. is no longer providing military aid to Ukraine, but there's a push to change that.
28: California Congressman Kevin Kiley, he switched his party affiliation from Republican to Independent in March, was the 218th signature needed on the discharge position to force a vote on the House floor. The Ukraine Support Act was introduced 13 months ago by New York Democrat Gregory Meeks, but never brought up for a vote by Speaker Mike Johnson. The bill affirms support for Ukraine and NATO, authorizes more than $1 billion in security aid and up to $8 billion more in direct loans, and imposes sanctions on countries that buy Russian oil, gas, and uranium.
24: That's Chris Foster. 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
24: Now an update on the Americans in quarantine after being taken off that Hantavirus-stricken cruise and an outbreak that left 3 passengers dead.
42: Dr. Stephen Kornfeld, an oncologist who was traveling aboard the MV Hondius cruise ship, is now in the National Quarantine Unit instead of the Biocontainment Unit where he had initially been placed in isolation after leaving the ship. He had been helping to care for his fellow passengers during the Hantavirus outbreak. Kornfeld and 15 other Americans were taken to the University of Nebraska Medical Center in Omaha after being evacuated and was isolated after a test proved inconclusive results about whether he had the virus. In addition to those being monitored in Nebraska, two other Americans were taken to the Serious Communicable Disease Unit at Emory University Hospital in Atlanta. Tanya J. Powers, Fox News.
24: Rudy Giuliani is not only feeling better, he's back to work doing his podcast again after the former New York City mayor and controversial Trump lawyer in the president's first term was in intensive care in a Florida hospital.
2: The 81-year-old revealed Wednesday that while hospitalized with severe pneumonia earlier this month, he slipped into a coma and dreamt he was awaiting judgment before St. Peter when his late longtime friend and former deputy mayor Peter Powers appeared to intervene. Giuliani says the experience deeply affected him and that he plans to share more details later. The former mayor says he's now recovering well and feeling 100% better after days in critical condition. Ted Lindner, Fox News.
24: On Wall Street, surging Dow futures suggest big gains at the stock market at the opening bell. The Nasdaq may hit a new all-time high. There was playoff overtime drama last night. First in the NBA.
3: On the turnover, Strus comes up with it. Inside to Mitchell, banks at home. And the Cavs go up by 7.
24: And Cleveland held on to beat Detroit 117-113 on ESPN, giving the Cavaliers a 3-2 series lead over the Pistons. On the ice, there was OT, and Colorado beat Minnesota 4-3 to win the series, advancing the Avalanche to the NHL Western Conference Final. I'm Dave Anthony. This is Fox News.
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6: Mostly sunny and unseasonably cool Thursday with highs only around the mid to upper 60s. Mostly clear mid 40s overnight. Increasing clouds Friday. Could be a few showers and storms around. Near normal highs in the mid 70s. And we start to heat up this week. Weekend highs around 80 Saturday. Rounds of showers and storms on the way as well. Meteorologist Tom Ackerman with your LEX 18 Storm Tracker forecast on Lexington's News Traffic and Weather Station 97.3 FM WVLK.
0: And right now it's gotten a little bit cloudy. It was just clear as a bell earlier, but we do have some clouds and 47 at your official weather station 97.3 FM. WVLK and 590 AM. Now let's check traffic from the Scheller Automotive Traffic Center. Here's MJ.
7: We have got a non-injury collision that is inbound Harrisburg Road at Pasadena Drive. Three vehicles are involved, and that is causing delays, so use added caution in that area. I'm MJ, and that's your traffic.
0: Good morning. Welcome. 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We are always honored to have our police chief once a month. It took me forever to talk him into doing this. He's just not one of those guys that seeks attention. He just does his job, and he does it well, and he's not very loud. And I love Lawrence Weathers. He's a great asset to our community. But every now and then, he gets a day off. And he always informs me about a month ahead of time that he's not going to be able to be in here. And he sends, in this case, three people. Two are going to be on the air with us. Rachel Kennedy, Officer Kennedy. Good morning, Rachel.
1: Good morning, Jack.
0: How you doing?
1: So far, so good today, sir.
0: Good. And also with Rachel, we have another Kennedy, Brandon Kennedy. And you guys are not related to each other.
8: No, sir. No, sir.
0: How'd that happen? And the same thing. You're both in recruiting.
8: Yes, sir. It was one of those things where it was just easy to keep the name the same.
0: All right. All right. Well, I bet people think you guys are married, don't they?
1: Oh, it happens all the time.
0: All the time,
1: We open a lot of our speaking engagements with introductions and then not married, no relations.
0: All right. Let's start with you, Rachel. Give me your background. And again, I want to thank you guys on the air. I thanked you off the air, but I can't say enough good things about police in general and Lexington Police Department particularly. But tell us about your background.
1: Well, I was born and raised in Lexington. And
0: where'd you go to high school?
1: Lafayette, Go Generals.
0: Okay. All right.
1: And I was involved growing up in the performing arts, so a little bit of an unusual background for someone who turned out to be law enforcement.
0: Yeah, dance?
1: Yes, sir, ballet.
0: No kidding. Okay. Mm-hmm.
1: Yeah, and so I pursued that for a time. I then got into fitness with strength and conditioning. After I stopped dancing, I started doing that, and that's what led me to the police department. They were hiring and were looking for people who were in good physical fitness shape and had communication skills. And so between the performing arts background and then the physical fitness, I found myself drawn to law enforcement, and I gave it a shot and never looked back.
0: What'd your parents, I'm just curious, as a guy that's old enough to be your dad, what did your parents think about that decision? Were they okay with it?
1: Well, I'm also an only child, so as the only daughter, it was not their top thing on their list of career choices.
0: Yeah.
1: But after they learned a little bit more about our police department and our training and just the way that the department takes care of its officers, they certainly have come around to it. And now they're big fans.
0: Good, good, good. Well, how about you, Brandon? What's your background?
8: So I'm from Fort Wayne, Indiana, is where I grew up and born and raised.
0: Mm-hmm.
8: Went to college and studied in criminal justice.
0: Fort Wayne?
8: Yes. Yep. Mm-hmm. From there, I then came here. I looked for anywhere that was hiring within a decent driving radius, really. Got hired down here in Lexington and been here ever since. This is one of the jobs that I've wanted to do for a long time. So,
0: and how many years have you been with the department?
8: I've been here for 20 years now.
0: Wow. And how about you?
1: It'll be 9, sir.
0: Very good. And you've seen some go and some retire, and recruitment is an interesting subject because, man, it's always changing. I know both of you have been here long enough to remember COVID.
8: Oh, yes.
0: And what I'm sure it probably did to the department and law enforcement generally. So where do we stand today in terms of recruiting, either one of you?
8: So our numbers are actually going up. So we had a little bit of the downfall, like you said. As the late years have progressed since then, our numbers have actually gone up quite a bit. So we're still working hard. We're still pushing it to get it out there and get the message that we are looking for any good qualified applicants. And it's one of those that as the years have gone by, we have actually seen a benefit to the agency in as far as staffing. So our staffing numbers are actually starting to go back up. It's a slow progress, but they're actually going up.
1: And Jack, I think you said it. Evolution is the word, right? We've had to really get creative with our recruiting methods and modernize some things. And, our standards have remained, but our methods have been fluid and flexible. So we're reaching people in new ways now compared to how we were 5 and 10 years ago.
0: I want to talk about some of the things that if there's a young person out there or a parent of a young person out there that's looking for a career in law enforcement, who you're looking for. But I want to, first of all, you guys to tell me, who's this character sitting down here at the end of the bar? Who is this guy?
8: This is our sergeant. He decided he didn't want to be on the air, but he's here supporting us, giving us a good
0: sergeant
8: tips.
0: Sergeant who?
8: Sergeant Matthew Laney.
0: So why did you decide not to speak with us today? He really did say he's not going to speak with us. Yeah, you're shy. Are you shy? Don't be shy. But thank you for your service, dude. I want to always do that. We are so fortunate to have the law enforcement people that we have in this community. So what are you looking for? What are the requirements? I'd like to know if there are age requirements, which I'm sure there are, the educational opportunities, and both sworn and non-sworn, because a lot of times we just think of sworn officers, and there are a whole lot of folks I know that work for the police department that aren't sworn. And just address some of those for us.
1: Well, Jack, I'll start with our sworn requirements and eligibility, and okay. Then I think Brandon will be happy to speak to, you know, what we're looking for and some of those non-sworn positions okay. as well. So for our sworn roles, the age is 20 to 40, so long as you've turned 21 by the time you graduate our police academy, and so long as you've not turned 41 by the time you start the police academy. Education requirements are high school diploma, GED, or even such things as a homeschool equivalent. We're looking for folks who don't have a serious criminal record as far as eligibility goes, and you have to be a U.S. citizen as well.
0: Okay. And then what about the education that's required once you decide you want to enter the law enforcement business?
8: So the nice thing is you know, like she said, a GED, high school diploma, or a homeschooling is just fine to get in the door. Once you're here, though, we will get you an associate's degree. So you'll take classes while you're in the academy that go towards your associate's degree. Once you finish the academy, you come back, and we'll get you the rest of the classes that you need in order to get an associate's degree, which additionally give you a little bit of bump in pay as well. So that's our goal, is to educate our officers, to get as much thing as we can out of them, and give them as much as they need to proceed. And then as they progress in their career, they can also come back and get a bachelor's degree, which we will give them $2,000 a year towards.
0: And the academy is actually within the department. Am I correct?
8: That's correct. We have our own academy here.
0: So we hear about people getting various degrees, law enforcement related degrees from Eastern.
8: Correct. Yep.
0: Because apparently they have a really good program.
8: They have an awesome program, though.
0: And you do it that way? Can you?
8: You can go that way. We'll take any kind of diploma that you have, any degree that you're focusing on, because there are so many different things within our agency, different bureaus that we have, that any degree is really beneficial. There are so many different avenues that you can go down that you can use, let's say, a financial degree and work in our financial crimes unit. Another degree that you can get, just an English degree. We do a lot of reports. We write a lot of reports. So that's one of those things that is very beneficial to coming into.
0: So these would be non-sworn.
8: No, that's sworn as well. Yes, sir.
0: Is it really?
8: Yes, sir.
1: I even use the example of performing arts. You know, if you've got somebody with a theater, we have people with rank who have, you know, are professional singers and everything that you could think of. And really any diverse kind of background of knowledge has application at the police department because of all the different roles and really because of all the skills you have to possess as a police officer.
8: And even with the addition of the technology has grown here. The way things we use with drones now, you go into our different units within that, you can definitely utilize any kind of technology degree that we can really benefit with that.
0: I had an opportunity early on to go take a look at our new camera.
8: Yes.
0: System. Unbelievable.
8: Oh yeah. That's one of the things that we've progressed quite a bit with.
0: And solved a lot of crimes with in just the recent past, in the last few weeks.
8: Those cameras have definitely changed the way we operate.
0: And yeah.
8: It's really made our job a little bit easier. Like I said, the drones and then just having our real time crime center. That has been hugely beneficial with that.
0: Well, we're going to take a break. Well, let's go ahead and take this. We got a couple of texts, and then we'll come back. 859-253-5959. If you are have a question or a comment, here's one that says, so if you have neighbors that I'm assuming sells drugs, people in and out all hours of the day, how do I go about contacting the police without my name being mentioned because these people are crazy? So see, our audience is what they think.
8: Yes.
0: So what do you do in a situation like that? So
8: we have our Crime Stoppers tip line that they can call in on and text in, and they can give all that information, and then we will follow up with it.
0: And they can remain anonymous.
8: That is correct. 100% anonymous.
0: Well, that's a good thing. I was a bit deviant in my late teens. This is another person. Imagine that. Late teens, early 20s. I had several interactions with Brandon Kennedy. You ready for the rest of it? He was a stand-up guy. He definitely made an impact on me.
8: Well, I'll take that. Thank you very much for that. Thank you.
0: Isn't that nice?
1: That's the Brandon we know and love.
0: That is, by the way, from Drew, if that rings a bell. So, I got into that before I pre-read it. It scared me a little bit. Can you ask the officers what the LPD is doing to combat all of the vehicle thefts and LFAs in the Masterson Station neighborhood? What are LFAs?
8: So that's a larceny from auto. So just basically someone breaking into your vehicle.
0: Okay. That happens all over town.
8: Unfortunately, it does. It's one of those crimes that it does plague our city and every city. What we're doing with that is those are all being investigated. A lot of the times our detectives are working those cases. So we have people actually actively on it. We're looking at our cameras. We're utilizing those camera systems as much as possible and then proceeding through with our investigation. So it may take time, but it is something that we're actively working on. We're well aware of what's going on with that. It goes out all the time with our officers. So it is something we're definitely working on.
1: It kind of goes back to the, if you see something, say something as well.
0: Yeah. People are just scared to say something.
8: That's true.
1: Well, and I like that Brandon mentioned our Crime Stoppers line.
0: Right. Right.
1: If you fear retaliation or something of that nature, the Crime Stoppers is the way to go because of the anonymity. And you can call in a tip to Crime Stoppers at 859-253-2020. There's also a website that you can submit your tip online. And there's even a tips app. So there's a lot of different avenues that you can assist us with the information you have while remaining anonymous and help the detectives Brandon mentioned solve these crimes.
0: All right, we're going to take a break. Only one we have, 859-253. Next time you're going to be on the air, Sergeant. 859-253-5959. That's our phone line. It's also our Stuttgart Motors text line. We're visiting with a couple of folks who are involved in recruiting for Lexington's best, the Lexington Police Department, and we'll be right back with them. Here's the 3-day forecast for Lexington and Central Kentucky as I retch it here. Let's see, sunny today, 66. That's nice. Tonight, low of about 45 and clear. Tomorrow, we'd have a slight chance of maybe some rain and 74. Notice a trend here. Chance of showers and thunderstorms on Saturday. We're going to see a high of 84. Sunday, it's going to be sunny and 90. Monday, sunny and 89. Tuesday, we're going to be up around 87. And then on Wednesday, we're going to be at 82. So it's going to get warm, and I'm not going to complain. Right now, what do we have here? We have 47 degrees, partly cloudy skies at your official weather station, 97.3 FM, WVLK, and 590 AM.
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7: We're talking about recruiting here, but we only have, I don't know, 3 or 4 minutes left, so we don't want to waste any time here. And we got the two Kennedys with us from the recruiting kind of side of law enforcement here in Lexington, Brandon and Rachel. Rachel, tell us some of the things real quickly that we need to know if there's somebody out there listening that's interested in exploring the opportunities.
8: The first thing I'd want them to know is reach out to us. We're very available. 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We're on Facebook. We're on Instagram. They can even call us at the office if they still do phone calls, if people still do that these days. That phone number is 859-229-1413. And I'll let Brandon talk about some of the resources that we have for people who are interested, but just reach out is the first step.
9: Good. Yeah, so we have offer prep courses. We do that once a month where we invite anyone who's interested to come out along with their family if they want to gain more information. We're very big on that. It's about a two-hour course we do. Give as much information as we can about the agency.
7: Where does that take place?
9: That takes place at our West Roll Call at 1795 Old Frankfort Pike.
7: Okay.
9: And we'll give as much information as we can about not only the process, like I said, our academy, our department, just to make sure that the applicant is well aware of what they're getting into and the benefits that they can gain from joining us.
7: People don't do it for the money. It's a decent salary. I don't mean to say that, but it's a calling.
9: It is.
7: Would you agree with that?
9: I definitely 100% agree. It's definitely a greater calling. Just like the text we got a little bit ago, when you know that you're touching somebody just by doing your job every day and making the world a little bit better, that's kind of one of the goals of being a police officer. It's not just, like you said, coming out and making $1 million, it's coming out and actually making a difference and doing a big change.
7: And it's also, in all honesty, dangerous.
9: There's some danger with it.
7: Yeah.
9: There is, definitely. But at the aspect of it is you're making a difference. And that's one thing that we try to strive and let everybody know is that this is a greater calling. And it's something that you can go home and know that you made a difference.
7: So for this once a month thing, you were just telling me, Rachel, that families are welcome to come.
8: Yes, sir. We encourage families of interested individuals, also spouses. When you choose law enforcement as a career, we say from hire to retire is our little slogan, but we want people and their families to understand what they're getting into. And for spouses, it's really important that they understand what their significant other is going to go through to pursue this as
7: a
8: career.
7: Thank you. I hate to cut it short here because we're out of time, but again, thank you both. And Sergeant, you're going to be on the next time. Thank you all for the service.
9: Thank you, sir. And if we could just say one extra thing is that we're currently hiring right now.

Looks like I did it right, but we don't have our network. Where did our network go? Did you call me boss? Okay. Nobody has ever called me boss before.

0: I don't know what we've done here, but it's something that isn't right. I've got a hello.
1: We're mostly sunny and unseasonably cool Thursday with highs only around the mid to upper 60s, mostly clear mid 40s overnight. Increasing clouds Friday, could be a few showers and storms around, near normal highs in the mid 70s, and we start to heat up this weekend, highs around 80 Saturday. Rounds of showers and storms on the way as well. I'm meteorologist Tom Ackerman with your LEX 18 Storm Tracker forecast on Lexington's news traffic and weather station, 97.3 FM WVLK.
2: No delays due to collisions. We do have a closure at Man of War Boulevard between Richmond Road and Tate's Creek Road. We've got single rolling lane closures there for tree trimming. Also, North Broadway at West Main Street, that right lane is blocked for electric utility work. I'm MJ, and that's your traffic.
0: All right. I'm not the boss, by the way. I don't know what I'm doing here.
3: Yeah, but I put the hex on you, didn't I?
0: Oh, man, they did. Every now and then that happens. Chuck McKee, Bluegrass Auction Appraisal and Realty. Good morning to you, Chuck.
3: Good morning, Jack. How are you doing?
0: I'm good. You seem like you're a little bit more bright-eyed and bushy-tailed. You've been running it ragged.
3: I'm glad we seem that way. Yeah. I mean, that's good that we seem that way. First impressions and all.
0: Well,
3: you know, we're just really, really busy.
0: Yeah, but in a good way.
3: It's a great way.
0: You sold the country. Property and was it
3: Stamping Ground?
0: Yep.
3: Got it sold. Did good. Very happy. Good. Got it done for those folks so they can, we can get it closed and move on. I mean, that's a big part of why people call me.
0: Sure.
3: And then we've actually got four up right now.
0: Four different properties.
3: Yeah, we've got the auction this weekend, and then which we can talk about. And then I've got the four pieces of real estate that are actually posted. I've got Leesway Drive. Over here off of actually in the old development over there, as you go out of town now, I mean, that whole area has just shot up like crazy.
0: Off of Lee's Town?
3: Exactly. And that area, has just gone crazy.
0: Right.
3: But this little pocket neighborhood had been there for
0: many years. I know exactly what you're talking about. Yeah.
3: They've developed all around it, but we've got a nice one over there. And then we've listed the one over on Brewer Drive, which is over off of Paris Pike on the north side there, just north of New Circle. And that's a beautiful home, and the timing on that couldn't work out better. The lady was a landscaper, and everything's in bloom. And it's just you can really tell how much she appreciated her property.
0: Nice.
3: And then we just posted Albert Drive, which is over off Harrodsburg Road. And then we have one in Danville we just put up last night. That's a really nice home down in Danville we're going to be doing. So I've got four properties up and a bunch more coming. And then auction this weekend.
0: You have an auction this weekend.
3: Yeah, the auction this weekend is actually cool. People ought to check it out just to see some of the art and the jewelry, some of the neat pieces that are in there. I do have two vehicles. I've got a really nice Jeep Grand Cherokee in there, 2016, that's in beautiful shape and has only like 65,000 and change on the miles. So, I mean, it's low miles. And a gorgeous 2000 Jaguar, an S-Type, that is just under 70,000 miles. And
0: nice.
3: It's a beauty. And then we're finishing up the last of the jewelry from Miss Jacqueline Bryan Bentley.
0: She had good stuff.
3: She had amazing stuff. I have had so many people come in and comment as they've come in to look to talk about not just the quality and second the uniqueness of the pieces, that she had a real eye, that the pieces were unique and different and eye-catching. And then we've actually added to that fine art, several pieces of fine art, including the entire, if you're a Dali fan, we have his Don Quixote series. That was a series of 15, and we have all 15.
0: You're selling it as
3: we
0: a
3: are
0: set.
3: Going to sell. No, we're going to sell them separately.
0: Are you?
3: And yeah, so if you want the whole set, you need to stay with us and bid, because I find with something like that some people just have a passion about this piece or that piece, and so a lot of times we offer those separate because people want us to. I also have a Calder. I have some other really nice art. But the cool thing about this one, I have a lot of ladies' accessories items. In this, they're really high-end. I've got Chanel and Vuitton and Hermes scarves and, some really
0: nice. He did have good taste.
3: I've got some really nice ladies' finery, very high-end. One of the Chanel purses, I think, was a limited edition, and I'll have to pull it up to see.
0: Whoa.
3: But it was, I think there were only, how many hundred made of
0: That's
3: this.
0: That's worth a lot of money.
3: Yeah, it's like a $3,000-$4,000 purse.
0: Wow.
3: Yeah. And so I've got some of those, but I've also got a lot of everyday nice purses. Most people who collect, you know, or have those kinds of things have a lot more of them than one. And so, like in the 7 o'clock sale, we've got a lot of turquoise jewelry and coins, but I've also got a lot of Vera Bradley and, you know, other kind of stuff. So it's kind of a cool sale for us. I enjoy doing something that's a little bit different. We might find a couple of purses that are nice or a couple of scarves that we can sell. But this one, to have the size of collection, made it kind of unique. So
0: that's right.
3: That's been fun. Mm-hmm.
0: All right. So we've got 859-253-5959. I noticed as we were visiting with our folks from the police department, two or three that came in. So you can start at the top and work.
3: Yeah, I'm going to work backwards, I guess. I hate to do that to folks, but it's the easiest way for us to find it in the list.
0: Right.
3: It says, hey, Jack, ask Chuck if either of these silver julep cups have much value other than the silver. Let me look and see if they are marked.
0: Sterling.
3: Yeah. They are marked Sterling.
0: Okay.
3: And yes, they actually should. Now, if silver hit $500 an ounce or something, then okay, fair enough. But even at these prices, the julep cups are something that people specifically collect. And really, we have not seen in a lot of the juleps. Now, collectability depends on, just like anything else, who made it and how rare it is, right? And then condition. I mean, those are kind of your base touchstones for everything we talk about like that on here. And so, for example, the scarce cups are generally for the produced cups, unless they're coin silver or, you know, special like that, an Asa Blanchard or something. The scarce cups are probably at the top of that line, and those are collected, and those are collected by date, because he started doing, from a marketing standpoint, I thought it was sheer genius, he started stamping the presidential administration on the bottom of the cup, and people go by that. And so those are at the top of the line, but all of them are collected. And julep cups in general have held up. It's just as a thing in this area, people like julep cups. And so even at these prices, I'm getting better than weight for those.
0: And the JFK cup is the most valuable.
3: The JFK is the most valuable scarce. Second is probably, arguably, the Nixon. And that's not necessarily because Nixon is the most popular president in American history, but it also was one that he made the fewest of.
0: Okay.
3: It just so happens in the timing of the make, and that goes to, like, coins, when we do coins, right? The 93S Morgan dollar is extremely rare because that was made in a mint. The Philadelphia, the 93, is still a rare coin. It's not near as rare, right? Because this mint didn't make as many that year, and, I mean, you know, so rarity is part of it. And that's an exact reflection in those scarce cups with Nixon. They're rarer. There are fewer of them. So they do well.
0: What would you say, just a ballpark figure?
3: We start at, I mean, well, and you'd have to look at the weight. And now these are nice. These have the a nice rim on them. It's hard to tell how well they would clean up. They do have some wear.
0: Yeah.
3: One of them is engraved, but it's on the bottom, which is a great thing, because then you can kind of sell to both buyers. You have some people that enjoy the history of a dedicated cup, because you get silver julep cups out there as trophies. We've sold a number of them. That Keeneland has used them for many years as trophy cups, and we sell those, and people enjoy that, or dedicated to a person, an award, or, you know, retirement thing, whatever. And some people really appreciate that history. They enjoy that. They collect for that. And some people prefer theirs to be clean and sparkly without that on there. So if you have one that's been done on the bottom, well, you can, you know, it kind of goes to both.
0: Right.
3: So this one is for a judge. It was actually given to a secretary of a judge. And so there's some history and provenance there. You know, you're going to be minimum, you're going to be 150 and then up. Unless now denting and condition, that's another thing. And I will tell you, sterling silver cups can dent easier. And just a little tip, don't stack them inside each other. Don't do that. If you do, at least use paper towels, use something that will brush. Because I have actually seen some that have been stacked inside each other in a drawer or a cabinet for, say, 30 years, 40 years, I mean, long term. They'll develop a ring where just the sheer weight of the cup above it, sterling silver is not the strongest metal in the world, and it will actually make a ring in those cups, depending on the thickness and all that. But, I mean, you can. So be careful how you store those. That's a good tip. Yeah, because we do see them damaged simply from sitting like that in poor condition.
0: All right, what's next?
3: Let's see. We had a couple other things pop in, so let me just hit those, and then I'll promise we'll get back to the others.
0: Yeah, we'll take a break.
3: A regal china decanter unopened in the seal intact. Okay, boy, this is, well,
0: you can't sell it.
3: An interesting conversation. First of all, you have to be very careful about selling alcohol. Yes, there are laws against that. I do not handle alcohol. I do not have the licensure for it. It's one of the few things I'm not allowed to sell. That and tobacco, basically, in Kentucky.
0: You could sell an elephant.
3: Yeah. Oh, yeah. No, yeah. I'll sell, if you got an elephant, give me a call. Okay. We'll figure it out. Yeah. But that's the first thing. So there are specific rules about all that, and it has, that's too much to go into here, but it has to do with whether or not it can be, it's a distinguished, they might change this law in 2018, whether or not it's a collectible distilled spirit or not affects whether or not it's really marketable. Does the container qualify as making it that? Well, that's that you call the state and they tell you to call a lawyer. So they don't really help you with those things. And so that's part of that. Yeah, we could have a long conversation about my frustrations with bureaucracy, which is not political, just, can I have an answer? Right. And I'm sure everybody has had that experience.
0: Sure.
3: But anyway, so you've got that part. And then on the decanter side of it, that market, there's still some availability there. There's still some demand there, but not anything like it used to be. That is one of those markets, kind of like stamps, that has just really trailed off over the last, say, 20, 30 years. And whereas at one time, Jim Beam used to make, I mean, they were one of the makers. They weren't the only one, but they made a lot of these porcelain decanters in different styles and designs, and people collected them. And I've gone into homes. We sold one where we sold the real estate, and he had probably 500. I mean, just you had a whole basement just lined, shelf, you know, five shelves tall on the walls, whole basement full. So people used to collect them. That has really dropped off. A lot of the decanters now are much more in that yard sale donate range. They're, you know, $2, $5, $10, some of them. Now, some of the rarer ones may be 10, 20, 50, but it has really dropped off to where it used to be. You'd get 10, 20 for any of them and then go up from there. Now, this one is pretty cool. It's a race car, and it's kind of cool. And so you might find some people that just like it because they're racing people, right? And if they're racing people, they might just want the decanter for that. That may be your best market. But I'm still guessing, beyond the liquor aspects of it, if it was empty, you're probably looking at 10, 20, 30, 40.
0: But you couldn't sell that on eBay full, could you?
3: Interesting question. Legally, my understanding of the law, and I'm not an attorney, and I did not stay in a hotel last night. But my understanding would be no. That being said, I do see individuals selling them and listing them in Kentucky. Now, other states are different. If you lived in Ohio, we're not having this conversation. You can sell liquor that's yours, as far as I understand, in Ohio.
0: Okay.
3: So every state's different. This is just Kentucky. But my understanding is no. That being said, I do see it. And my personal guess is that the state just doesn't want to bother with, you know, beating you up over your one bottle of Maker's signed by Rick Pitino or Calipari or Pope or whoever. And they don't. So I see it done. Let's put it that way.
0: All right. We're going to take our one break and give you an opportunity to catch up. I know you got some there that you haven't even seen yet. 859-253-5959. That is our phone line and our Stuttgart Motors text line for Chuck McKee from Bluegrass Auction Appraisal and Realty. The weather, sunny and 66 today, clear tonight, 45. And then for tomorrow, we do have a slight chance of some rain in 74. Saturday, probably a greater chance of a thunder shower and a high of 84. And then Sunday is going to be mostly sunny and 90. Monday, sunny and 89. Tuesday, sunny and 87. And on Wednesday, it's going to be a possibility of a shower or storm, but otherwise partly sunny and 82. There you go. And right now we have partly cloudy skies out there and beautiful day, 47 at your official weather station, 97.3 FM, WVLK, and 590 AM.
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0: Rock and roll, baby. We're busy today. Chuck McKee, Bluegrass Auction Appraisal and Realty. Yes, sir.
3: All right. Let's see. Next one. Let me go backward here and catch this person so I don't lose them. So promised I would.
0: That makes sense to me and to nobody else but to me. I know exactly what you're talking
3: about. Yeah. Sorry. For everybody else, apparently,
0: backwards.
3: I've got more than coffee in my coffee. But, yeah. But if you're watching our screens, that actually made a lot of sense. I've got a nice little, East Lake chair, and this is a classic style. East Lake came out right after, say, turn of the century. Let's say late 1800s, early 1900s, mostly late 1800s was the sort of as a response to Victorian, which became extremely heavy, very carved, a lot of florals in Victorian, very deep carving. East Lake started this trend towards cleaner lines, less carving, more linear, more geometric, not quite to that point. And then you have this split that happens after that. Everybody was just so excited to wake up this morning and hear my talk about this, that you start getting into now arts and crafts and Frank Lloyd Wright and Mission. But then also you get Art Nouveau and in Germany, Jungenstil and those movements that are much more flowing and soft, but they're soft. They're softer lines or more refined. And then from there, of course, you go into like post-industrial and 20s and 30s deco and all that.
0: Right.
3: So East Lake is in that era. It's a transitional period between Victorian and the more clean lines of those other better-known styles. So it's a cool look. It's beautiful. A lot of people call it Victorian. It's actually East Lake. And we see a lot of it in this area because this area was really developing in that period. And so a lot of furniture from that era is in this area. And we see a lot of it. Cool piece, beautiful, has been reupholstered, obviously well-maintained, not a ton of value. These chairs are older. A lot of people are afraid to sit in them. They're relatively shorter than modern chairs. They're not necessarily something you go pick and sit down and watch a movie in at night, is what I talked about. East Lake, yeah. Victorian furniture, a lot of times when I talk about that, people put it in their formal living room, their formal parlor. that formal living room has been hard hit because people are getting rid of that formal living room space. And they no longer have, a lot of people don't want to keep that one room with that older furniture that's not terribly comfortable and maybe a little brittle at this point. It is over 100 years old. And people are a little bigger, frankly, than they used to be. And you know, and a little taller. And so for all those reasons, they just don't do great on value, even though they're beautiful and historic and hand-carved. I mean, I can go on and on about all the benefits of them and the history of them. But there's not as much demand. There just isn't. So you're under 100 for most of them.
0: Okay.
3: For that.
0: Now you said you had something, a question about real estate.
3: Yeah, the guy sent in a question. This is a good one because we're talking about real estate this morning. Have you ever auctioned off a house and the winner did not have the money? You know, one of the things people ask me about, and they ask me about that for contents and such too, and you do get some of that, especially with online with contents. You get some no pays and things. I mean, that's just nature of the business. That's something we handle with our consigners and kind of go out of our way to just deal with a lot of that kind of stuff. And that's part of why you're paying me, too, is you don't want to list every item in your house on Facebook Marketplace and spend the next year and a half doing exactly that and dealing with that kind of stuff.
0: Right.
3: You're paying me to deal with that kind of stuff. Mm-hmm. And that's what I'm doing. On the real estate specifically, honestly, it's extremely rare in the business to have that. And one of the benefits of auction for real estate is the fact that we're going to put it up. We're going to market it for a period of time. Now, we're going to talk to our buyers. We're going to talk to our people. We're going to do a lot to explain to them the terms. And frankly, you know, if they write, they're going to write me a check, usually for 10% of it.
0: Day of sale.
3: They're going to write me that check. So first of all, if they do that and they write me that check and that money's not there, now they've committed a felony, right? I mean, they've passed a bad check and a large sum of money. So that's a lot of deterrent right there for that kind of thing. I've heard stories of this or that or the other. I personally, in all the years I've done it, I've only ever had one property did not close. He had the money for the 10% down. There were other things that went on with the closing, and that one property did not close. And honestly, you still have the property.
0: Yeah.
3: In that particular case, we sold the property again. And so it wasn't. You know, I mean, in fact, the attorney that was handling it with me for that particular one, I still see him, and he was fine. It wasn't the end of the world. But that is extremely rare. But a lot of that is doing your homework up front. I mean, we work with all of our people. That's why the nature of how I sell properties, I prefer to be on the ground. I prefer to have my sales at the property, day of sale. All four of these are going to be held at the house. I want to have that relationship with those buyers. I want to make sure we've talked to them and that we can do all those things that need to be done. Now, I'll tell you, not to go down that rabbit hole too much, I also spent years traveling and doing sales all over the country. I've done sales in 25 states. And I've seen people put in letters, like for high-end items, $100,000, $200,000, $500,000 classic cars. You know, we want a bank letter. We want this. Those guys are just as likely to refuse to pay you as anybody.
0: Yeah.
3: Because they've got the lawyers to tell you no. Right. So a lot of it isn't about whether they have the money. It's about whether they're committed and honest and going to stick with the deal or not. But honestly, yeah, we've really had extremely fortunately very few. I mean, only one in all these years. Real estate tends to close at auction. Big sale this weekend. The mid-modern sale. We've got the vehicles, the jewelry, all the ladies' finery. It really is worth checking out. There's some beautiful pieces in there. Previews tomorrow, 10 to 6. Road is open for this week. Next week that all flips, so check the website if you're coming to pick up any items. We're going to update all that. That's a whole other conversation.
0: But
3: you can get in over there tomorrow for preview and check some of these things out. We've got some beautiful stuff.
0: See you next week.
3: See you, Jack.
0: Update from the information center is coming up next. Chris Plant will follow. Larry is in at noon. Let's see, Cruiser's off today. Don't have the list in front of me. Always has somebody really good to sub for him. I usually try to get people that aren't very good to sub for me for obvious reasons. I'll be back tomorrow morning at 6, 5, 6.
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30: A better life with Dr. Sanjay Gupta.
31: You ever wonder why the same cold virus makes some people so sick and others not sick at all? Well, according to an interesting new study out of Yale School of Medicine, one key factor is how quickly the cells in their noses, called nasal cells, respond to the virus and contain it. It's called the interferon response, and it can vary for different people. Now, when that response gets inhibited, it can trigger a different reaction, which leads to excessive mucus production and inflammation. In other words, a cold that is a lot more miserable. Of course, there are other factors at play: your genetics, any underlying conditions, immunity from vaccinations or previous infections. If you are trying really hard not to get sick, high-quality masks, they can be very effective. Also, good old-fashioned hand washing. And remember not to touch your face. I'm Dr. Sanjay Gupta, helping you live a better life.
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0: It's late at night now in China. I'm Dave Anthony, Fox News, where President Trump was a guest of honor at a state dinner.
36: I'd now like to raise a glass and propose a toast to the rich and enduring ties between the American and Chinese people.
0: That was after the president said he had extremely positive and productive talks with Chinese leader Xi Jinping, who toasted to prosperity.
37: And the China-U.S. relationship is the most important bilateral relationship in the world. We must make it work and never mess it up.
0: Well, there's one thing that could mess it up: support for Taiwan. There's a Chinese statement after the talks
38: warning the U.S. that the Taiwan question is the most important issue for U.S.-China relations, and if it is not handled properly, quote, the two countries will have clashes and even conflicts, putting the entire relationship in great jeopardy. Taiwan independence and cross-strait peace are as irreconcilable as fire and water.
1: Fox's Jackie Heinrich also reports from Beijing. They spent a lot of time talking trade, too.
38: It's pretty clear the two sides come away from this with a managed detente on the trade war that came to a truce more than a year ago. They both get something out of this meeting.
1: The two leaders also talked about Iran, with China's leader agreeing Iran can't have a nuclear weapon and the Strait of Hormuz should be open. But Fox's Lucas Tomlinson reports from Dubai, Iran has seized another cargo ship.
3: An attack on a ship 38 nautical miles off the coast of here in the UAE. That ship now seen heading towards Iranian waters. Another indication the strait remains closed.
1: Oil prices, they're slightly down today. Gas, though, is up another 2 cents. And we found out this morning there was a slowdown in retail sales last month, increasing just 0.5%, more than a full point lower than in March. But that increase then was mostly just us paying higher prices at the gas pump. On Wall Street, there are big gains. At one point, the Dow hit over 50,000. The NASDAQ and the S&P 500 this morning hit new record highs. 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
6: We're mostly sunny and unseasonably cool Thursday with highs only around the mid to upper 60s. Mostly clear mid 40s overnight. Increasing clouds Friday. Could be a few showers and storms around. Near normal highs in the mid 70s. And we start to heat up this weekend. Highs around 80 Saturday. Rounds of showers and storms on the way as well. I'm meteorologist Tom Ackerman with your LEX 18 Storm Tracker forecast on Lexington's news traffic and weather station, 97.3 FM WVLK.
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0: da la ba. All right, let's go to the telephones. I'm going to get back to James Erdman, CIA guy, talking about Anthony Fauci and our government lying to us and the CIA and the Wuhan Red Death and all of that all that lunacy. But right now, let's go to Patricia, calling from Washington, D.C. 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
1: Well, I'm going to make one comment and listen to what you have to say.
0: Uh-huh.
1: But I want the truth to come out, too.
0: Uh-huh.
1: But if it's proven that we're to blame, the whole world plus people in the United States are going to want reparations from us. But I still want the truth out. Well, that's all I have to say.
0: Well, I don't know if we're going to be to blame. I think, you know, we gave the Wuhan Institute of Virology some money. It's true. It looks like the Chinese let the virus out of the containment area. I gotta tell you, Patricia, stay right there.
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3: For mostly sunny and unseasonably cool Thursday with highs only around the mid to upper 60s, mostly clear mid 40s overnight. Increasing clouds Friday, could be a few showers and storms around, near normal highs in the mid 70s, and we start to heat up this weekend, highs around 80 Saturday. Rounds of showers and storms on the way as well. I'm meteorologist Tom Ackerman with your LEX 18 Storm Tracker forecast on Lexington's News Traffic and Weather Station, 97.3 FM WVLK.
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5: A Better Life with Dr. Sanjay Gupta.
6: If you are the parent of an infant, it can be really hard to find baby foods that are truly healthy for your child. According to a new study out of UNC Chapel Hill, almost three-quarters of baby foods are ultra-processed and may contain additives that are linked to potential health problems later in life. The study's lead author said what shocked her was that the top ingredient in 71% of these baby foods wasn't a fruit or vegetable, it was one or more additives that babies' guts are not fully developed enough to be able to handle. Eating the right food at this stage of life is so important because this is when children begin developing dietary preferences for the rest of their lives. So take the extra time to look at the ingredient labels on the foods you are buying. You're going to want short lists and also ingredients that you recognize. I'm Dr. Sanjay Gupta, helping you live a better life.
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0: Okay, let's go to the telephones. Let's go to Gerald, calling from beautiful downtown Indianapolis, Indiana. 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
1: I'm not quite downtown, but I am in Indianapolis. 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
0: Welcome.
1: My main ammunition was shot by Ralph earlier while I was on hold. My memory tells me hospitals about 37,000, if they could count any guests within the premises, COVID-related. And that was my key right there. We're going to have a million unrelated deaths since there's no oversight.
0: As soon as you saw that they were rewarding hospitals for declaring the maximum number of COVID deaths because there's money in it for them.
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3: For mostly sunny and unseasonably cool Thursday with highs only around the mid to upper 60s, mostly clear mid 40s overnight. Increasing clouds Friday, could be a few showers and storms around, near normal highs in the mid 70s, and we start to heat up this weekend, highs around 80 Saturday. Rounds of showers and storms on the way as well. Meteorologist Tom Ackerman with your LEX 18 Storm Tracker forecast on Lexington's News Traffic and Weather Station, 97.3 FM WVLK.
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0: Oh, hey, we're back. Jane is on phones today. We have Jane on phones today. And Jane just reminded us, George Floyd, after he died of cardiac failure while resisting arrest, he tested positive for COVID. So really, George Floyd wasn't murdered by police officer Derek Chauvin. He was another tragic COVID death. Another tragic COVID death, George Floyd. St. George of Floyd. You know, all that good stuff. Yes, sir. A friend of mine texted Bill Tested. He said, my wife and I, we went on vacation to Key West for our 10th wedding anniversary. We went because we like Jimmy Buffett. Like Jimmy, and that's a good enough reason to go because Jimmy Buffett, God, it's a very Jimmy Buffett location, even now, no doubt. It's a fun place. It's America. It's an interesting place. It's fun. It's an island. You know that? It's an island. It's like that. You know, it's, which is kind of good. All right, we haven't even gotten to President Trump. I wanted to get to, where is that? Is that in the story sheet? The abortion water. Abortion water. Because this is a wacky story, I got to tell you. It kind of goes with Hakeem Jeffries, I think. When I think about Hakeem Jeffries, I think about abortion water, too. That's true. That crazy stuff. You see these pictures, I think the New York Post, page six has the story. Jodie Foster, you know, was it Iris from Taxi Driver? She was in Taxi Driver. She's 63 years old now. Jodie Foster is 63 years old. And she's in New York walking around with her wife. She has a wife because she likes the ladies, you know, likes ladies. Jodie Foster photographed and she's looking. She's dragging a bag, looks like a homeless lady. And she's got a walking stick, you know, that you might get down to the CVS. And she's got a walking stick. She looks like an old homeless lady kind of wandering around in New York. And she's looking, and people are making fun of the photo all over the place because she does look like, kind of like an old lady. And she's not supposed to be an old lady. She's, you know, she's been an actress for a long time, I think. Taxi Driver, was she in some kids movie, too? She was in kids movies even before Taxi Driver, before she, you know, played a young girl forced into street prostitution by a Democrat. What was his name? Speed. That was Harvey Keitel, but never mind that. But I want to get to this because this is pretty crazy. The Democrats, there's a new thing going on with Democrat Senator Patty Murray asked the EPA chief Lee Zeldin about there's apparently this crazy story out there, and it was brought up because, you know, we have about 1 million abortions in the United States every year. In fact, after Roe v. Wade was overturned, the Democrats wanted to make a point, so they got even more abortions. The number of abortions went up in the United States after the Supreme Court overturned Roe versus Wade, the Democrats' favorite Supreme Court ruling, because they love death more than we love life. But it turns out that the most common form of abortion now is medically induced abortion, where you take pills, you know, like the morning after pill and things like that. It's made so easy thanks to the patriarchy and big pharma. Democrats hate everything and everyone, except when it comes to death. They love that. But listen to this, because there are issues, matters having to do with this. And there are people, pro-life people, who have said, well, wait a minute, we're doing 1 million abortions a year, and we've got the most common form is medically induced, take a pill, and squirt it out. And it turns out that there is something called abortion water. Forget about, what is it they put in for your teeth? You know, fluoride. Yeah, fluoride. Forget about fluoride. Now we've got abortion water. Abortion water is a term now, refers to pro-life activists and elected officials talking about the medical abortion, you know, for using, what is it, mifepristone and misoprostol and big pharma will get rid of that thing for you that you don't want. And it causes environmental contamination by polluting the U.S. water system with active drug components and fetal tissue. Which is pretty wacky. And there is in March of 2026, Mary Miller is a Republican member of the House of Representatives from Illinois. She introduced the Clean Water for All Life Act because she wants to address the, this issue of abortion water by proposing stricter regulations on the disposal of abortion-related medical waste. And so much of it ends up in the water system because, you know, toilets and water and then recycling the water. And so it's, I'm glad I've got that filter on our drinking water at home. Let me say that. I'm going to get the abortion filter, for the water. And, I got to, so this is pretty wild. And the, proponents of the legislation, say, that because medical abortion is now the most common method of abortion in the United States, tens of thousands of pounds of chemically tainted medical wastes, including placental tissue, blood, human remains, are being flushed into the water system, potentially leaving residue in, stand by now, drinking water. See, and the Democrats, they're bottling it and selling it down in the corner. Hey, anybody, how about a nice a bottle of abortion water? The Democrats are bottling it up and selling it. So the legislation, the Clean Water for All Life Act, aims to they want to require doctors to provide medical waste catch kit, a red bag disposal system for home use. So they're just trying to help the Democrats here. The bill also would require in-person physician visits to ensure proper medical oversight, aiming to reduce the disposal of fetal tissue into the wastewater system. Now, that is pretty wild. I hadn't heard about this, honestly, until today. But Senator Patty Murray, the story out of Seattle Red, Red is the .com. Senator Patty Murray confuses everyone with bizarre abortion in the water question. And she doesn't understand it very well. But Senator Patty Murray used an EPA budget hearing yesterday on Wednesday to ask the EPA administrator, Lee Zeldin, former member of the House of Representatives, violently attacked by Democrats in the past, whether he believes that there is abortion in the water. And Lee Zeldin, the EPA, this is yesterday on Capitol Hill with Senator Patty Murray. She doesn't want to get to the bottom of anything. She just wants a bottle of that delicious abortion water.
1: But do you seriously believe there's abortion in the water like some of the far-right activists are suggesting?
2: I have not. You just said abortion in the water?
1: That's what some far-right activists are saying, that they have an audience in the EPA on that absurd issue.
2: Yeah, I have not had a conversation with anyone at the agency as far as abortions in water.
1: And you're not actively pursuing it or don't have groups of...
2: I don't even know what you're talking about.
0: What the hell are you talking about, lady? She doesn't understand it. She knows this much about it. I'm holding my right index finger a half an inch over my right thumb. She knows this much about it, and she came unarmed, I think, into the committee room, into the hearing, and she thought she's really going to stick it to Lee Zeldin. Oh, far right. You mean... pro-life people who don't think a million babies and harvesting their organs. The Democrats don't like the medical, I think, because they want them to be big enough to harvest their organs. The Democrats do. Zeldin appeared before the Senate Appropriations Committee to defend President Trump's fiscal year 2027 EPA budget proposal, as you might expect, a proposal that would cut the agency's funding by roughly half. Well, the EPA is in everybody's business now, isn't it? But never mind that. He's there to talk about the budget. And then she's all about abortion water because she doesn't know what she's talking about, of course. But Lee Zeldin didn't know what she was talking about either. And he said, I don't even know what you're talking about, but you people are all nuts. And your abortion fixation is completely nutty. But if you think about it, say a half million chemically induced, medically induced abortions, and all the stuff just goes, you know, you flush it down the toilet or wash it down your drain or whatever you do. Pretty amazing stuff. And here she is. She wants to, I don't know what she wants to do. She doesn't know what she wants to do. She just wanted to bring it up and look like an idiot, I guess, is what happened there. But that's a pretty amazing little ridiculous moment for Patty Murray. Oh, these far right activists are saying, and they have an audience in the EPA on that absurd issue, Patty Murray said. What are you far right activists? Is she observing something that is apparently true? But Patty Murray is not a reality-based life form. She's a Democrat, let's be honest. Lee Zeldin wasn't dodging. He had never had the conversation Murray was suggesting he'd had. Before the exchange got there, he had already addressed the underlying premise, telling Patty Murray that unless a pharmaceutical appeared in the agency's contaminant candidate lists, that he was not aware of the agency doing anything with that. That's pretty ridiculous. The Democrats, they live in a bizarro fantasy world, but boy, they really love this abortion thing, don't they? Yes, they do. Hey, we haven't even gotten to President Trump in the China. He's in China. And I got to tell you, it was pretty funny. I was watching it early this morning. There are 12 hours ahead of us in communist China and 500 years behind. But that's a different thing. Xi Jinping was President Trump, and they sent for takeout. They had Chinese food delivered, which was kind of weird. I think it was Sichuan. Xi Jinping, I was listening to it today, and I, like a 12-year-old, I was at home with my best girl, and I'll say we were in bed, and we were sitting up, and I had my iPad and her laptop, and got the watching the TV news this morning, and here comes Xi Jinping, and I was laughing like a 10-year-old.
3: 这是一次历史性访问.
0: Is he cursing?
3: 今年是中国15开局之年.
0: Is that a real language?
3: 14亿多中国人民 立足于5000多年中华文明深厚基础
0: Nobody even knows what he's saying.
3: 正在以高质量发展全面推进
0: What? Beijing? Did he say Beijing? I don't know what it sounded like. That was pretty... and there was a fun moment when the translator is always kind of fun, too. And apparently the translator changed some of the things that he said. I saw noted he said he's talking about... But here's Xi Jinping talking about the good old days with Richard Nixon normalizing relations with Communist China and Henry Kissinger.
4: 55 years ago, President Richard Nixon sent Dr. Henry Kissinger to visit China, and ping-pong diplomacy was carried out between our two countries. Through efforts of the two governments and peoples, the door that had remained frozen for over 20 years was opened, marking a milestone in contemporary international relations.
0: Sure.
4: From then on, China and the United States have written many chapters of friendship through mutual openness and cooperation. Under the new situation, President Trump and I, fully aware of the expectations of our two nations and the international community, have had multiple meetings and phone calls and kept China-US relations generally stable.
0: Generally speaking, kind of stuff. But he's talking, you know, Richard Nixon, a Republican president, and Henry Kissinger, Republican Secretary of State, and very amorous man. Isn't that great? So the I got to say, the Xi Jinping, first of all, is a funny name. Let's be honest. And every time I hear it, I can't help but think about Ricochet Rabbit.
5: Bing, bing, bing. Ricochet Rabbit is here.
0: See, that's to me, Xi Jinping will always be Ricochet Rabbit because of all of that. That's crazy. President Trump was there, of course, and President Trump was he was doing quite well. He stayed on screen. He was on teleprompter. He stayed on script. He's working 24 hours a day. He's over there, and he's getting all kinds of stuff. The Chinese communists are going to start buying energy from us and not Iran.
6: The American and Chinese people share much in common. We value hard work. We value courage and achievement. We love our families and we love our countries. Together we have the chance to draw on these values to create a future of greater prosperity, cooperation, and happiness. and peace for our children. We love our children. This region and the world, it's a special world with the two of us united and together.
0: How about that? Also, there was a great moment when Ricochet Rabbit said, and he's got a bit of an accent. English is not his first language. In fact, it's not a language at all with him. What did he say? He said, "Make America great again."
4: The people of China and the United States are both great peoples. Achieving the great rejuvenation of the Chinese nation and making America great again can go hand in hand. We can help each other succeed and advance the well-being of the whole world.
0: Ah, yes, make America great again. The Democrats are against that. Have you seen Los Angeles Mayor Karen Bass? She's got the solution for drug addiction. She's figured out a terrible drug addiction in California and Los Angeles. Just look at them. But Democrat Karen Bass, she's a solutions person. That's coming up.
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0: So much to get to and so little time. President Trump in China with Ricochet Rabbit. And the communists say they're going to buy 200 Boeing jets, 737s. Also saying they're going to buy energy from the United States, America, oil and things. Got a little choke point at the Strait of Hormuz. And buy lots and lots of soybeans. They have all those people and they don't eat well, but they're, you know, soybeans. Going to buy a lot of soybeans from the United States and energy from the United States and hundreds of Boeing 737 jets from the United States. Also, yeah, it turns out Students for Life have had meetings at the EPA about 50 tons of chemically tainted blood and placenta tissue that goes into our water that becomes our drinking water supply. I thought we do have a filter, I think, in the fridge. And then I'm good. Have to get the baby filter for the water because, you know, the Democrats, they call everybody Nazis and fascists. Aren't they amazing? All right, now let's go to this lunatic, good old what's her name. Do we have it in the thing here? Cut 22, number 22. Let's go to this, because this is a little bit of fun, I think, in its own special way. The mayor of Los Angeles, California, is Karen Bass. She's a former member of the House of Representatives, and there are a lot of methamphetamine addicts in Los Angeles, and they're laying half dead on the sidewalks all over the place. And one of the telltale signs of being a meth head is all your teeth have fallen out. Here's Karen Bass. She's got the cure.
23: How many people who are unhoused that you meet have no teeth at all?
0: Unhoused.
23: They don't have teeth. Why? Because meth rots your teeth.
0: Yeah.
23: You can't succeed without teeth.
0: You can't.
23: So there needs to be comprehensive health care provided to people.
0: Teeth care. Comprehensive teeth care. This is the commies' backdoor route to universal health care, just like the Soviet Union had, just like Cuba has. And wait a minute, if you got meth, you know, you're a meth head and all your teeth fell out. She wants to give them teeth. But wait a minute. But Madam Mayor, but they'll still be meth addicts. Is that right? They'll still be meth heads. But won't the new teeth that we give them, will they fall out, or are they like permanent fixtures that won't? They're not natural, so they need dentures because they're meth heads. See, the idea here, Madam Mayor, would be to get them off of meth. That'd be the thing, to spend money. She's got the fix is, see, you can't succeed if you don't have teeth. There's a lot of truth in that, I've got to say. You know, do you hang out and work with a lot of people that don't have any teeth because they're meth addicts? She doesn't want to cure their addiction. She just wants to.
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24: Pressure points in China. I'm Lisa Brady, Fox News. After a lengthy meeting between Presidents Trump and Xi, Chinese officials calling Taiwan the most important issue for U.S.-China relations, warning of possible conflict if it's not handled properly.
25: We're thinking from that statement, it was likely that Trump did not give Xi what he wanted on Taiwan. And an interview with Marco Rubio just in a little while ago indicates that the U.S. did not, as expected, change its position. China, though, was expected to dangle some help with Iran in exchange for some movement on the Taiwan issue. Accordingly, China's readout makes no mention of Iran. But the White House readout says President Xi also made clear China's opposition to militarization of the strait and any effort to charge a toll for its use.
24: Fox's Jackie Heinrich in Beijing. On Capitol Hill continued concern about Iran's capabilities.
2: The commander of U.S. Central Command, Admiral Bradley Cooper, confirmed to Senate Armed Services Committee Chairman Roger Wicker that Iran had uranium enriched to 60%, for which there's no civilian purpose. Cooper said of Operation Epic Fury's success,
3: the defense industrial base for their drones and their missiles and their navy were degraded by 90%. They have about 10% left.
2: Democratic Senator Richard Blumenthal asked if Iran retains up to 75% of its missile launch capability.
3: The numbers that I've seen in open source are not accurate.
2: When asked who is in charge in Iran, Cooper said Iran's Revolutionary Guard Corps is exercising significant authority.
24: Fox's Jessica Rosenthal. Fireworks at a House hearing on so-called sanctuary policies in Virginia and whether immigration consequences are considered in criminal cases.
4: I was hoping to come here to talk about my office policies, not be distracted by a campaign statement that was made a year before I was actually Commonwealth
5: Attorney General
4: and had any cases that were mine.
24: Fairfax County Commonwealth Attorney Steve Descano pushing back on House Judiciary Chairman Jim Jordan, but he did apologize to the mother of a woman killed by an illegal immigrant who had been released despite a lengthy record. 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
30: We're mostly sunny and unseasonably cool Thursday with highs only around the mid to upper 60s, mostly clear mid 40s overnight. Increasing clouds Friday, could be a few showers and storms around, near normal highs in the mid 70s, and we start to heat up this weekend, highs around 80 Saturday. Rounds of showers and storms on the way as well. I'm meteorologist Tom Ackerman with your LEX 18 Storm Tracker forecast on Lexington's News Traffic and Weather Station, 97.3 FM WVLK.
0: 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Okay, hope you're tuning in, and thank you for doing so. We have lines open, as we mentioned, and we'll be happy to talk with you on a number of different topics today. Rob Farley will be here at 2:05, and we'll talk with Dr. Farley about a lot of geopolitical issues, like Iran. Where do we stand with Iran? Where do we stand on the Strait of Hormuz? What about President Trump's visit to Beijing? His sit-downs with President Xi. We'll talk about that with Dr. Robert Farley coming up today at 2:05. Certainly look forward to that. Plus, we'll get open topic conversation. Could be up in the first 2 hours of our program. Our lines are open, 253-5959. The Stuttgart Motors text line, 253-5959. I'm also very, very excited. Have you heard the new Rolling Stones song? It's called In the Stars. I got to say, I'm a big Stones fan. Anybody that's listened to the show for any length of time knows that I'm a big Rolling Stones fan. And I think In the Stars is the best song that they've done in decades. It really sounds, I mean, like it's quintessential prime Rolling Stones era. You know, some of the newer stuff, it's got some of the jangling guitars. And I think what's kind of interesting is the video, I guess they're using AI, but the song is being sung by younger versions of themselves. It's as if they recorded the song and filmed the video from it in the late 60s,
1: And it's been in some vault somewhere, and it was just discovered. I think it's their best work in a long, long time. I don't know how to compare. I mean, I think you can go back to like Tattoo You. I think it's better. And I thought their last album was pretty good by Stone standards. And it was their, I thought it was their best effort in a while. But I think the song Into the Stars, I think is the best song that they've done in a long, long time. I don't know how else to say it. It's on the forthcoming album, Foreign Tongues. And they have a second song, Rough and Twisted, that's also available. It's pretty good. I think In the Stars is the stronger effort. Their new album will have 14 new tracks, and I think it's set to be released sometime, I believe, later this month. But two songs are available. It's also purported to be their last studio album, and they're not touring to support this album. I think there's a very real possibility that if you've not seen the Stones, you're out of luck. I count myself among that group of people. I've never seen the Stones. I would love to see the Stones. They're probably the only band that I will regret not seeing. There are bands out there I've not seen. I thought, well, I'd like to have seen them, but, you know, I mean, I would have liked to have seen The Who. Yeah. But, I mean, I think I will regret not seeing the Stones live. In the same way that I regret not going to the old Yankee Stadium when I was in New York in the early 2000s. I went to Fenway Park that trip. I didn't go to Yankee Stadium. I'm not a Yankees fan. I regret not going. I have very few regrets in life. That's actually a small one. And I think I'll regret not going to see the Rolling Stones. I came to be a Stones fan later in life. I was not so much as a younger person. I mean, I like Start Me Up a little bit. I was never really a big fan. I couldn't have named you any of their albums until later in life. It's interesting. I lived in a small town on Main Street, and I used to refer to as my exile on Main Street. but I think In the Stars is really, really good. And it made me wonder, because they used AI to shoot a video of them basically in a recording studio performing it live with groupies and additional performers, hat tips to Charlie Watts and Brian Jones, who have since passed, Billy Preston. There's like a flashback of a young Billy Preston, I think it was a woman portraying Billy Preston. It made me wonder, are they in the process of maybe shooting a biopic of the Stones the way they did Dylan, the way they did Bruce Springsteen? I think they're doing one on the Beatles. Could they be in the process of work? Because at first I couldn't tell if it was actually Mick Jagger, because it's the video is quick shots and quick cutaways. There was not really a moment where it lingered on their face where you could see if it was actually them. Because they're obviously younger. And was it just AI versions of Mick and Keith and Ronnie? Or was it actors playing them? And it's actually them. I mean, it's AI versions of them. But I wondered if there could be a biopic in the works telling the Stone story. I think, like anything else, I mean, how do you tell a story in 2 hours that spans nearly 70 years? 67, 68 years. How do you do that? I don't know that you can do that. So, I mean, I do regret not seeing them. But again, when they were touring prolifically and when it was more affordable to see the Stones and other bands, I just wasn't a fan at the time. Larry, the Rolling Stones have played Rup on a couple of occasions, although we weren't of driving age yet. Derek is right about that. It's funny because, I had friends of mine that were in my sister's class, a year older than her even. And I remember them coming back to, I don't know why they would do that. I guess they were coming back, they call them super seniors now, where recently graduated seniors come back to school and hang out. I guess it's kind of sad, I suppose. And I remember them talking about going to the Stones concert at Rupp. So to Derek's point, it's been a long time. I told my wife, it's like, if the Stones ever go on tour and they come anywhere near, And I'm not cheap, but I spend my money efficiently. That I told her I'm going to spend what it takes to go see them perform. But I think we all have people that we look up to, people that we listen to, that's kind of the soundtrack of our life. And not that the Stones are a soundtrack of my life necessarily, because I think that really falls to bands like Van Halen as an example that I listened to while growing up. Or maybe movies that kind of remind us of relationships we might have had with someone special or a group of friends in our life. I think that it's a simple reminder of a different time that reminds us, takes us back to a simpler time in our lives when we didn't have bills to pay and we felt like we were going to live forever and we didn't have a bad back or maybe a disease or a condition that's limited the way we enjoy life. But I've come to become a Stones fan. And I think the genesis of my appreciation for their greatness really began when I was in an airport. And I didn't bring a book with me to read on our vacation, which I typically do. And I was in the bookstore, and there was the book called Life, the Keith Richards story. And I got it and read it, and I became a huge fan. Just reading the books and hearing right about certain songs and what they mean, and I got a very different impression of him as a person. I mean, yeah, he had addiction problems. There's no doubt about that. And he, you know, led a rowdy rock and roll lifestyle, but he was different than what I thought he would be like. And I began listening to the music, and I began to appreciate it. And I became a big fan. So if you like, you know, classic rock and roll and you are something of a Stones fan, give Into Stars a listen. I think you'll agree it's their best effort in a long, long time. And I say that as someone that really likes the Stones. I still maintain the best song ever written is Gimme Shelter. I think the guitar in that song is unlike anything else out there. And that's my favorite instrument. 253-5959, the Stuttgart Motors text line, 253-5959. We'll get to your calls, questions, and comments here on our program. Our question of the day. New Wildcat football coach Will Stein sounds open to the idea of rescheduling. The Louisville game is the first game on the schedule, not the last. Do you agree? Can they do that, though? And here's why I say that, because didn't the SEC go to a schedule where the last game of the year was a rivalry game? And that's why they moved the Louisville game to the last game of the season. I mean, I guess if Louisville and Kentucky say, we want to play it the first game of the year. I sort of like it at the first game of the year, to be honest with you. When it was the first game, I thought, well, it would be better if it was later in the year. It should either be the first game or the last game. The last game, usually the weather can be a little dicey because of cold weather, maybe even wintry weather. We've not really had a game played in snow yet, I don't believe, unless I'm missing something. Maybe my memory's failing me here. But you have also kind of weather issues, too, by playing in August or early September because it could be very, very hot, especially playing on AstroTurf. But do you have a preference? First game, last game? Go online and vote at WVOKAM.com. We'll have the results for you coming up a little bit later on today. I was at the Rolling Stones concert at Rupp back in 81. It was my second concert. The first was AC/DC. I think that must have been the concert my friends were talking about because that would have been their freshman year in college. So, Dave writes, I've seen my favorite band. I think the best live band ever, Metallica, 7 times in my life, spanning from the mid-80s up to 3 years ago, the last time I saw them. I once bought tickets to what they call the Snake Pit, an arena, an area center stage. You're standing at the ground level where the stage is about your chest while they walk around and play. I paid dearly for it, but it was an unbelievable experience. I think there are some bands who you like the music, but they're not capable of reproducing it to any level of quality when playing live. I think those are bands who are overproduced. I don't think that applies to Van Halen in the glory days when they were sober. I saw them at Roberts Stadium in Evansville back, I guess it had been probably, it was before 1984. I guess it probably would have been maybe the Diver Down or maybe even Fair Warning Tour, maybe. And I was a fan, but I couldn't understand anything they were playing. It would, the reproduction, the acoustics was so bad, and David Lee was so bombed that, I mean, you just couldn't make it out. And I had every album, both in cassette and LP. So I was a fan, genuinely. The best band I've ever seen in terms of reproducing their music in a live setting was U2. I saw them on the Joshua Tree tour, which I think ultimately was part of the filming of the movie Rattle and Hum that they did, and then the subsequent Rattle and Hum, which was kind of a hybrid new music, live music hybrid album they did. And I thought their reproduction of their music was as good as any band I've ever heard. I mean, it sounded like they were in studio. That's how good they were. Those four guys are very good musicians and performers. The Edge is a great guitarist. I think Adam Clayton is a very good bassist. I think Larry Mullen Jr. is a very underrated drummer. They're very good at reproducing their music. So I don't like it when bands kind of start riffing on their songs and mix it up and get a little bit. I mean, I get they might get bored playing the same song over and over again, so I understand that. But people there to hear their music, and they want to hear something that sounds like what they grew up listening to. So, Ben writes, Larry, the best sounding live band I've ever seen was Tom Petty and the Heartbreakers. Worst by far was Pearl Jam. Jeff Drummond told me the same thing about Tom Petty. He said that they were so tight and that they were so good in performing live. I wish I'd seen Tom Petty. It's interesting about Pearl Jam. The thing about Pearl Jam is, and I'm a big fan of Eddie Vedder and Pearl Jam. I think Eddie Vedder's a great lyricist, but the way he sings, it's so garbled that I would imagine in a live setting, it would be hard to understand him just because of the way he sings. John writes, Larry saw Pink Floyd and, let's see here, saw Pink Floyd and Rapped in the Stones in Louisville in 1988, two of the best concerts. Oh, I'm sorry. I saw Pink Floyd and the Rolling Stones in Louisville in 1988, two of the best concerts I've ever been to. Dave writes, Larry, look it up. Metallica entered the Sandman in Russia. There were close to 2 million people, and they sound just like the album, but better. I actually have seen that video, by the way. I've seen that. Also, too, AC/DC live in Berlin. Back in the 80s, I think same kind of thing where it looked like a million people were there. James has got thoughts on concerts. James, welcome. How you doing?
5: I'm good. I'm good. You struck a chord on a couple of things. I did see the Stones erupt in 81. I saw them in Louisville the same year, I believe, and then again in Louisville on the Steel Wheels tour. But
1: Freedom Hall.
5: It was the Freedom Hall the first time, and then the football stadium the second time. But I saw a number of shows at Roberts Stadium, and I probably was at that Van Halen show that you were at.
1: You might have. From your recollection, is my memory, assuming that you were, what's your recollection of that concert? Was it quality?
5: Well, I saw Van Halen like 12 times with David Lee Roth, mm-hmm. I don't remember particular shows. Usually, unless something freakish happened. But I was really sad that they tore Roberts Stadium down. I saw a bunch of shows there. And, you know, Led Zeppelin and Jimi Hendrix played that place.
1: No, really?
5: Yes, you can look that? It up. Yeah.
1: The first concert I ever saw, I'm almost embarrassed to say this, the first concert I ever saw was at Metzger Music Theater, which you might have also been at one point or another.
5: Oh, yeah.
1: And it was Loverboy and Huey Lewis in the News. My sister was a big Loverboy fan, and my parents let me go if I went with my sister. And she just wanted to go, so she was willing to take me because she wanted to go. So it's the first concert I ever saw.
5: I think I was there. Do you remember Waxworks Records in Owensboro?
1: Yeah, absolutely,
5: I worked there, and since we sold tickets, we a lot of times would get free tickets. So I'd go see about anybody. Nice. I never was a big Loverboy fan, but I think I went. To that. I'd go to a lot of shows just because if they had one hit that I was okay with, I'd go see it. You know, just because all I had to do was pay for gas, and usually I'd get two tickets, mm-hmm. so I could I could bribe somebody with a ticket to take me, you know.
1: Bribe some girl to go with you.
5: Well, you know, that was out of the realm of possibility at the time.
1: I understand.
5: But the first, I differentiate between rock concerts and general concerts. When I was a little kid, my mom took us to see like Sonny and Cher, which was at Robert Stadium, and the Carpenters and the Osmonds and that kind of crap. My first rock concert was at Robert Stadium. In the summer of 76, I saw Aerosmith with Rush opening up.
1: Oh, wow. What a great concert. I mean, that's a great show.
5: And the Rush show, Rush was like, it was either 3 days before or 3 days after they had recorded their All the World's a Stage live album.
1: Mm-hmm.
5: So it was the 20th.
1: You know, they probably, I mean, I would argue, I mean, the Rush might have overshadowed Aerosmith at the time.
5: Well, I don't remember. The things that I remember most about that show was the first time I ever smelt marijuana. And I remember Geddy Lee being up in the pitch of where only dogs could hear, you know. It's pretty high.
1: Yeah, he's got a high-pitched voice. Yeah, he does.
5: But, I guess you're a Western Kentucky boy in general, and so was I. And, you know, still have a lot of – I get back to Owensboro at least once a year, so –
1: Now, when you worked at Waxworks, did you work at the standalone store, or did you work at the location in the Town Square Mall?
5: I never worked at the store in the mall, but I had a cousin that did briefly. Do you remember a record store called New Attitude Records?
1: Yeah.
5: Well, see, that's where I started. I started there when I was like a sophomore in high school, and then the experience I got there got me the job at Waxworks. Mm-hmm. And needless to say, it didn't go over with the owner of New Attitude Records very well, because he viewed Waxworks as the arch enemy. And
1: Waxworks in Owensboro, in a lot of ways, was kind of, I mean, because like back in the 70s, like rock DJs were like local celebrities, and you were almost like Waxworks. You're almost kind of like a local celebrity in a lot of ways, because that was like one of the coolest places to go and hang out.
5: Well, I wouldn't say I was a celebrity, but the Waxworks that I worked at, the owner opened a store in Henderson in 81, and I managed that store for the time that it was open, from 81 to 85. So I was in record stores from 79 to 89. I was working either managing half the time or just, you know, an employee. But yeah, I used to spend a lot of time in Henderson and Evansville, and I saw a number of shows. I saw the first Ozzy Osbourne solo tour at Mesker, which is kind of notable, because you know Randy Rhoads was playing, and people ask about that show, and it was one of the worst shows I ever saw. Just the volume,
1: really.
5: The volume, I remember, I had seen a bunch of shows at that point, and the volume was so bad that it screwed my equilibrium up, and I was screwed up for days.
1: I appreciate your call, James. I get up to a break here, but I mean, I was at the Loverboy concert. Our seats were like right in front of the wall of speakers, and I've believed ever since that night that my hearing was damaged. There's a condition.
5: It's possible.
1: There's a condition called tinnitus. And I've had just a ringing in my ears. I mean, I don't even notice it anymore. I mean, I haven't for years, really. But I've had a little bit of a ringing in my ears, really ever since then. I mean, I wish that I hadn't, I wish I thought of earplugs, but you just didn't think like that back then. Hey, James, appreciate the call. Thank you very much. Thank you. It's good talking to you. 253-5959, the Stuttgart Motors text line, 253-5959. Folks, if you're looking for a place to play golf, why not go to the Golf Club at Widow's Watch, the Peninsula, and the U Club? Four of the nicest golf courses in the entire Central Kentucky area. 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It's in Lancaster. 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
8: 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Today we're going to have sunshine and cooler today, 65 for a high, low of 42 tonight. Tomorrow, sunshine 74. Saturday, sunshine, maybe even a chance of rain, a high of 80. Right now we have partly cloudy skies and 59 at your official weather station, 97.3 FM WVLK.
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12: 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Mr. Weather, Bill Meck, has texted me and said, Larry, for those of us who sit out there at every game, there have been times where it's been snow, showers, flurries, and sleet at the UK Louisville game. I don't remember the. I mean, I listen, if Bill said it happened, I mean, I have no doubt it happened. I don't remember those years, though, because it's only been at the end of the season for how long? What, 8 years? Maybe. I don't remember when they went to the end of the season. It hasn't been that long, though. He said, keep in mind with the snow football games, we don't get a lot of snow in November, usually so for us. That's why we all normally see our flurries or snow showers, but nothing like a snow game in January in the NFL. How cool would it be, though, to see Kentucky Louisville play in an absolute blizzard? I love those games in the old NFL. I was watching, the Minnesota Vikings and playing like, I don't know, like the Cowboys or somebody like that. Remember the game with the Dolphins and the Cowboys on Thanksgiving Day, and Leon Lett tried to recover a blocked kick and then squirted away from him, and the Dolphins scooped up and ran for a touchdown to win the game. I think on the last play of the game or something like that. But I love watching games in the snow. I just think it's fun. I mean, I wouldn't want to play in it. I mean, like the Ice Bowl in Cincinnati when the Chargers came to town for, what, the AFC Championship game? And it was like 57 degrees below zero wind chill. I mean, that game should not have been played that day. I mean, it was dangerously cold. I mean, I'm telling you what, I wouldn't sit in the stands in that kind of weather to watch a football game for, all the golden. Oh yeah, I would for all the golden Fort Knox. But I mean, you get my point. I mean, it would take an awful lot for me to even consider that. Let's see here. Eric writes. I can't believe he's admitting this. Eric, I've never met Eric. He must be a guy that's 1,000% secure in his manliness to make the submission. He said, Larry, I saw Milli Vanilli at Rupp Arena.

0: it once. The lyrics were spot on. Very funny. For people who don't, for those of you that know, you know. He said, I did really see them because my best friend's girl backed out on him, so I went. But I did see NXS at Rupp Arena, and that was a great show. I think NXS would have been a great show. It's hard to believe Michael Hutchence has been dead 30 years. Isn't that hard to believe? It's been that long? I saw NXS around 89 or 90. I'll never forget. I was in college, and this guy lived in our dorm. He was like, what do you listen to? And I flipped the cassette tape. I flipped the cassette cover to him. He looked and goes, I never heard of Inks. It's like, Kyle, come on, man. It's NXS. He's like, I never heard of him. It looks like Inks to me. So, I don't know. Emily tells me there's an accident. Inner loop, New Circle Road between Leestown and Georgetown exits, backing up traffic both lanes just before Old Frankfort Pike. Keep that in mind. 253-5959, the Stuttgart Motors text line. 253-5959. 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All right, we'll take a break. We'll come back with more in a moment here on Lyric Lover Live. 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
3: For mostly sunny and unseasonably cool Thursday with highs only around the mid to upper 60s, mostly clear mid 40s overnight. Increasing clouds Friday, could be a few showers and storms around, near normal highs in the mid 70s, and we start to heat up this weekend, highs around 80 Saturday. Rounds of showers and storms on the way as well. I'm meteorologist Tom Ackerman with your LEX 18 Storm Tracker forecast on Lexington's News Traffic and Weather Station, 97.3 FM WVLK.
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0: 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We'll get to your calls, questions, and comments, and we'll get to George here in just a moment. Derek writes, Larry, the band I regret not seeing was the Jacksons. The Jacksons were going to kick off their much-anticipated victory tour with Jermaine reuniting with his brothers and Rupp in 1984. Their mother announced it in a press conference in L.A. That would have been massive for Lexington, but Don King, yes, that Don King, got involved with the tour, controlled the tickets, and Rupp backed out. That was that. What was it? I guess the big song on the was the victory tour, but it was like "Can You Feel It"? Was that the name of the song? Can You Feel It? With Michael singing lead there. Let's go to George next up. Let's talk a little concert stories. I didn't anticipate this being the topic that would take off, but here we are. George, welcome. How you doing?
13: Well, good, good. Big fan of the show, of course. I've got a really interesting story about the Rolling Stones for you. We had moved to Hawaii several years ago.
0: Hawaii, you said?
13: Hawaii, and the wife took an assignment there, so we moved there. And I'm a freelancer, so I could work there. But anyway, we get there, and right after I get there, I hear on the radio that the Rolling Stones are going to be at Aloha Stadium. And nice. I thought, well, you know, I wonder if there's any chance I could get tickets. So I call the box office, and sure enough, there were tickets available. And so I think I paid like $100, and I asked the lady, since I had never been to Aloha Stadium, I said, are these refundable? And she said, well, yes. If you, I think it was like an extra $15 for refundable tickets. So I paid, and I think I paid $100. And so the day of the show, and it was just like 3 or 4 days later, we get there, and there's Aloha Stadium, and I was afraid that the tickets would be real bad. That's why I wanted the refundable. As I'm walking up, me and my wife, this guy walks up to us and says, let me see your tickets. And it was like 30 minutes before showtime. And I look at him, and he said, these are refundable tickets. He said, go right there to that window, get your money back, and come back to me and buy my tickets. And I thought, wow, okay. And so I said, how much? He said, $65. That's face value. He said, I'm telling you, go get your money back and come buy my tickets. So I went and I got my money back, went to him. He gave me two tickets. I was so sure that we were getting ripped off. I walked over to a police officer and said, do these look like real tickets to you? He looked at me and said, they look real to me. And so we walk in and we walk up to the top of Aloha Stadium. I thought, okay, our tickets are going to be in the nosebleed section. Mm-hmm. And the lady takes our tickets. She starts walking us down and walking us down and walking us down till we got to the floor. Then she walks all the way to the 15th row, dead center. And there we are sitting right in front of, and right beside of us is this platform. And it was the Bridges to Babylon tour. So not only do we get to see them right in front of us, they walked right over us, right to the stage, right beside of us, and performed a whole set there. It was just
0: amazing.
13: Yeah, I never, of course, got tickets like that again, but the guy certainly didn't steer us wrong. And the kicker of that story is, a few years later, I happened to be in a little island called Joost Van Dyke in the Caribbean. Have you ever heard of that?
0: Mm-hmm. Never.
13: It's, if you ever get a chance, it's like the number three most popular spot in the world to go for New Year's Eve. And it's just a little speck of an island. But on New Year's, they have all these boats come in, these yachts from all over the world to spend. So anyway, we're sitting there on Joost Van Dyke because we had some friends. By that time, we were living in St. Thomas. And we're sitting there, and right across from us at a table sits Mick Jagger.
0: Oh, no kidding. How about that?
13: Yeah, so nobody bothered him. Of course, it was an island. Nobody bothered. But it's like, it's just one of those things. It's like, I want to go over and tell him, say, hey, I saw you in Cosmo. I'm sure everybody did that.
0: Mm-hmm. Yeah. Well, but you know, I have a similar story to that. When U2 was coming to Lexington, coming to Rupp Arena, I guess it was probably, what, 86 or 87. I think it was 87, I guess it was. And I didn't have tickets to it. And my friend Jayla had two tickets, and she won two tickets probably from Cruiser on a double Q. And she comes to me, she said, Larry, I just won two tickets to see you two. I already had tickets, but I won two more tickets. They're better. I'll sell you my two tickets. I said, okay. So my buddy Sean Nagel and I bought the tickets, and we went to Rupp, and the Bodines were opening up for them. So we went early because we liked the Bodines. So we actually snuck down into the lower end. They were, I mean, like the stage was in one end zone, and we were like the third row from the top in the other end zone. There was like 20 people with seats worth of what we had. So we go down to see the Bodines. We get down inside there on like the 10th or 11th row, and we watched the Bodines, and it started to fill up around us, and no one ever kicked us out. No one ever kicked us out. And we kept thinking, like, we're going to get kicked out. And we sat there, and it kept filling up. All of a sudden, the lights fall, and you start to hear this hum of where the streets have no name starting to play. You see the silhouettes of the band on the stage, and we looked at each other and thought, oh, my God, we're sitting like 15 rows from the stage. So it was pretty cool. It was pretty cool. Cause I have a similar story to that. Not as cool as yours, though, because you saw the Stones. So.
13: Oh, that's awesome. But we actually had that happen to us with Metallica. We were driving around Rupp Arena, and I said, there must be a show going on. And a guy leans at our window and says, I got Metallica tickets. I said, how much? He said, the show just started. He said, $10 a ticket. So I went, I'm way too old for Metallica, but we went, you know, everybody in the audience is like, hey, somebody's grandparents are here to pick them up. But we got three Metallica for $10 a ticket, so.
0: Not bad. You could be the worst seat in the house. That'd been a good deal. Hey, man, George, I appreciate the call. Thank you very much. Thank you very much. Thank you. I remember I mentioned that one of my first concert was Loverboy. Years later, I was living with Lee Cruz and Krista Voda. Remember Krista Voda? She's on Channel 18. She went on to become work with Fox and NASCAR. I'm not sure what she's doing now. Maybe a stay-at-home mom now. I don't know. But the three of us were roommates, and I worked with her a little bit. She was working with the UK Network a little bit, and I was working with her. And she talked me into going to see Loverboy at Breedings with her. And of course, Loverboy was on the downside of their career at that point. And I said, well, I'll go. Yeah, I'll go with you. So we went down to Breedings, and of course, the lead singer, Mike Reno, the guy who's used to wear like the tight leather pants, I mean, he suddenly looked like he was enormous. He looked like a grape with toothpicks for legs. I mean, that's what he looked like. He was enormous. And he would like sing, and he would, you know, like just kind of wander off stage for a few minutes. The band would just play along, and he wouldn't wander back onto the stage. And I have suspicions as to what was going on, but I'd rather not say publicly because I don't know for sure. And after the show was over, Krista and I kind of hung around, and actually the band was kind of packing up their own equipment. They were like their own roadies. And we started talking to the band members. I started talking to Paul Dean, who was the guitarist. And I remember he used to make his own guitars. And we were talking about how he would make his own guitars. It was kind of a cool experience. I mean, not that I was the biggest Loverboy fan, but it was kind of a cool experience to talk to the band who'd seen the highest of highs. Because, you know, you talk about like 83, 84, 85 of them. They were a really big deal. They were one of the best-selling acts alive at that time. And you actually get to sit down and talk with them, you know, one-on-one, you know, in a small room and about their careers and, you know, and how things are going. And they seemed perturbed at Mike Reno, the lead singer, I will say. But I thought that was kind of a cool experience. Sean says, I saw the Notorious B.I.G. twice. Where did you see them, Sean? I mean, I would think that rap music and hip-hop music, by their nature, but maybe more rap, would be better in small venues, because the at least in my opinion, I mean, I'm not a huge rap fan, but my opinion is the star of rap music are the lyrics, where oftentimes the star of rock music is the guitar or the music, and I would think lyrics driven performances are better suited for smaller venues, but I don't know. But where'd you see Biggie Smalls? Larry, if they ever come up with a miracle hair regrowth product, there should be a picture of the Rolling Stones on the bottle for every young in more ways than one. Well, Keith Richards wears a bandana, and now he's wearing like a skull cap because his hairline is receded to such a degree that that he basically is bald on top now. So, I saw Kiss in 77 at Rupp. Very young. I was 7. My mom let me go with my older cousin. Holy cow, 7? That's amazing. John saw Kiss when he was 7 years old. I was with my family. We were at Kings Island. Remember, they had the music park there. It wasn't Riverbend, I don't think, but had a music park there at Kings Island. And we were all kind of tired. So my dad said, "Well, let's just go in and hear this. There's a concert going. Let's walk in and hear this concert." It was the Greg Kinn band. We were like, "My love's in jeopardy." It was part of the Kinspiracy tour. Sean said he saw him at Louisville Gardens. That's kind of an intimate arena kind of a feel. It gets a little smaller downtown Louisville. Richard writes, "Larry, I regret seeing Jack Patty playing." Okay, let me rephrase that. I regret not seeing Jack Patty playing banjo in his hand. Jack's a good musician, by the way. He can play a lot of instruments. Oh, you're right. Timberwolf. Thank you, Darryl. It was the Timberwolf Theater at Kings Island. It was not Riverbend. Let's see. A couple more text messages before the break. Larry, I got to 6th row center stage for the Rolling Stones Steel Wheels Tour. I found them laying in the parking lot. Can you imagine going to the Stones concert and you can't find your tickets? And you were in your tickets on the 6th row? Holy cow. Let's see here. Emily, my producer, says the very first show she saw was the Bay City Rollers. Sean Cassidy, you were 9 years old. The money from tickets came from washing cars all summer. Was it a Saturday night, Emily? Was love thick? Was blood thicker than water? Well, love is thicker than water, I think is what it is. That was the Sean Cassidy song. Love is thicker than water, Sean Cassidy. Goodness, I can't believe I recall that. Please forgive me. 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Let's take a look at your three-day forecast. Sunshine at 65 today, a low of 42. Tomorrow, sunny and 74. Then on Saturday, some sun and some showers possible too. High of 80 in Lexington right now, partly cloudy and 60 at your official weather station, 97.3 FM WVOK.
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0: 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Been talking a lot of music here in the first hour. Certainly appreciate that. Let's go to Doug next up. Doug, welcome. How you doing?
25: Hey, Larry. I like asking this question. What concert did you go to in the past expecting the least and left a huge fan? I'll give you an example. Mine was Kenny Loggins. I hated that Christopher Robbins song that he wrote. Mm-hmm. But back in the 70s, I had a girlfriend buy me and her tickets to his concert, and I left a huge fan. Who is your artist that you've encountered that?
0: Best concert that I was not expecting it to be good. That's a good question. I'd have to think about that a little bit. I don't know. I need to think about that one a little bit because I don't go to a lot of concerts. I never have gone to a lot of concerts. It's always been someone that I've really liked for the most part. I mean, I guess the only concert I can ever remember going to that I was never a big fan was probably Huey Lewis. I mean, or even Loverboy, for that matter. I was never a big fan of them either. I mean, I like them, but I mean, I never really was a big Huey Lewis fan. They were pretty good, I guess, but I just didn't ever love their music. Let me think about that one, Doug, and I'll see if I can have an answer for you coming up after the break, because I can't really think right offhand of going to many concerts and performances by people that I didn't love in the first place. So I probably went with big expectations in general. I mean, I went to Farm Aid and saw a bunch of bands there. And I think I saw Willie Nelson, saw John Mellencamp at Farm Aid when it was at Cardinal Stadium in Louisville. But I was a fan of Mellencamp. And while I've never been a huge fan of Willie Nelson, I've always had great appreciation for his ability. But let me think about that one a little bit.
25: Okay, well, I'd like to hear from your listeners, too, if they have an opinion. But thank you, Larry. Have a good day.
0: All right, thank you. Joe writes, Larry, please tell the caller that Kenny Loggins is at the top of my list of being snubbed by the Rock and Roll Hall of Fame. Let's see here. Larry, I sat second row for Willie Nelson at the Palace in Louisville. I'd say the two best concerts I've seen recently, I don't go to, now that I've got kids, I don't go to many. The two I would say in the last 10 years, I guess maybe not 12 years, I guess, I saw the Counting Crows in Somerset, actually, at Master Musician Festival, which I thought they were really good. I'm a big Crows fan anyway, to be perfectly honest, and I saw them play in a very intimate outdoor setting, and it was really a great concert. And I saw Fleetwood Mac at the Yum Center about 8 or 9 years ago. In fact, it was the first show for Stevie Nicks after going into the Hall of Fame as a solo artist. I'll tell you who I saw that I wasn't expecting much. Jamie Johnson. I'm not a big fan of Jamie Johnson. I saw him also at MMF. And I thought he was really, really good. And I wasn't that familiar with his music. So, in fact, I went to say, hey, want to go see Jamie Johnson at MMF? And I'm like, well, okay, I guess. I mean, I went along more for just the experience than anything. And was very pleasantly surprised by his performance. He's a very smooth voice, a lot of pain he sings about. And I thought he was quite good. So I guess Jamie Johnson would be who I would say I went to see a concert, wasn't expecting much, and came away very impressed. 253-5959, the Stuttgart Motors text line. Larry, regarding concerts, how about Marshall Tucker, Lynyrd Skynyrd, and ZZ Top on the floor, 10 rows back? Had never heard of them. Blown away, to save the least. Larry, did you see Huey Lewis and Rupp in the mid-80s? No, I saw them at Metzger Music Theater in the early 80s in Evansville, Indiana. That's where I saw them. Al writes, Larry, Willie Nelson, Bob Dylan, their voices and singing can be difficult to listen to at times. Interesting. All right, we'll take a break. We'll come back with hour two next here on Larry Glover Live.
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5: A warning from China. I'm Lisa Brady, Fox News. Following the highlight of President Trump's visit,
9: China really spared no expense rolling out the red carpet for President Trump. He was also a very gracious guest here. However, at the state banquet, there were also warnings from Xi that were wrapped up in pleasantries.
5: Fox's Jackie Heinrich in Beijing, where a statement suggested possible conflict if the issue of Taiwan is not handled properly. Trade disputes and Iran were also discussed. The White House says President Xi made clear China is opposed to militarization of the Strait of Hormuz or any effort to charge a toll for its use. U.S. senators just giving unanimous approval to withholding their own pay during future government shutdowns. The resolution would not take effect until after the midterm elections. Similar bills have been proposed in the U.S. House. This follows recent record shutdowns with another budget fight possible later this year. The U.S. Border Patrol Chief Michael Banks is resigning, effective immediately, telling Fox News it's time to enjoy life and family and that he feels he got border security back on course. He has faced some controversy over enforcement policies and other allegations.
10: It comes following reports, including those in the Washington Examiner, that Banks had more than once traveled abroad and engaged the services of sex workers. Those allegations go back more than a decade. Banks had previously retired in 2023, but rejoined the agency last year.
5: Fox's Evan Brown, a man who spent years on death row for a 1997 killing, has just been granted bond by a judge in Oklahoma. This as Richard Glossop awaits retrial after the U.S. Supreme Court threw out his conviction last year. Glossop was nearly put to death several times and has drawn celebrity support, maintaining he's innocent in the death of his former boss, killed in what prosecutors say was a murder-for-hire scheme. 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
12: We're mostly sunny and unseasonably cool Thursday with highs only around the mid to upper 60s, mostly clear mid 40s overnight. Increasing clouds Friday, could be a few showers and storms around, near normal highs in the mid 70s, and we start to heat up this weekend, highs around 80 Saturday. Rounds of showers and storms on the way as well. I'm meteorologist Tom Ackerman with your LEX18 Storm Tracker forecast on Lexington's news traffic and weather station, 97.3 FM WVLK.
0: 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We'll get to your calls, questions, and comments here on our program. If you'd like to participate in the show, we're having a little bit of fun today. Our happy hour is coming a little bit early this week. But typically we do this kind of stuff on Fridays, but it's kind of taking a foot and people are weighing in. So we'll allow it to continue. We do have Rob Farley coming up today at 2:05, so we may have to break at that point. But we may have a little bit of a lighter show today. Let's go to Joe next up. Joe, welcome to the show. How are you doing?
13: Doing great. I've been loving all this. This is just so much fun. I've been to so many concerts, I couldn't even begin to count them. Just went to Marilyn Manson Tuesday night, and I'm 68, dude. So I like music.
0: Where did you see Marilyn Manson at, Joe?
13: At the Louisville Palace. Had great
0: wow,
13: seats.
0: Wow, okay.
13: First row, first balcony. So it was, there's not a bad seat in that house. So it's a great venue. But I want to throw something out then to give you a little story about concerts. First, the strangest concert I ever saw was Willie Nelson and Edgar Winter playing for 2 hours on stage together.
0: Mm-hmm. Wow.
13: It was strange. And your one caller, I did start liking Kiss after I went, but I had a free ticket, and this is part of my story. Mm-hmm. I went to see Jethro Tull and met this lady, and when you're young, you get crushes. And I had a crush on this girl for the night of the concert, and I got her phone number and lost it. She didn't live anywhere mm-hmm. around me. Probably wouldn't call her because it was long distance. But mm-hmm. 4 months later, I get a free ticket to go see Kiss. And I never want to see Kiss in my life. And my buddy broke up with his girlfriend. I said, yeah, I'll go with you. I go in, it's on 12th row, and I sit down to this lady I met at this Jethro Tull concert right next to her. 2 years later, we got married, was married for 9 years, and had two beautiful kids. So there's your good concert story.
0: So does she, now you said you got a free ticket. Did she send it to you, or was it just coincidence that you happened to sit next to her?
13: It was just coincidence, out of nowhere.
0: Oh, wow.
13: You know, 4 months later, it was kismet, you know. And like I say, she's my friend now. You know, we have no problems, but that been many moons ago. We were both married for different people for 35 years, but we stayed friends, you know. So I've always thought that was a pretty cool little story.
0: You inadvertently meet a girl who sits next to you, and then 2 years later you're married with children. So,
13: yep.
0: I mean, and we went from a headbanger to Al Bundy.
13: Yeah, I've done it four months apart at two different concerts. You know, that's pretty cool. You know, so, but have a great day, and thanks for taking my call, man.
0: Joe, always a pleasure. Always a pleasure. 253-5959, the Stuttgart Motors text line, 253-5959. Larry, regarding concert memories, Phil Collins, drum solo Genesis, losing a bit of a hearing at Earth, Wind, and Fire, and the first concert was Kiss. That's from Deb. One of our listeners writes, Larry, my very first concert was Monsters of Rock in 1988, Metallica, Van Halen, Dokken, Kingdom Come, and Scorpions. The Scorpions, great concert. That's a fantastic lineup. I mean, you're not rocking if you're not listening to Dokken, right? Oh, man. Larry, I was actually very impressed that you knew Saturday Night by the Bay City Rollers. I mean, I have an older sister, Joe. We used to watch the Hudson Brothers, and I think the Bay City Rollers on American Bandstand every Saturday afternoon. I think the Bay City Rollers were on American Bandstand. You got the Hudson Brothers. Probably the one Hudson brother, but most famously the father of Kate Hudson and husband of first husband of Goldie Hawn. Rockin' with Dokken. That's right. That's exactly right. Let's see here. Al writes. He talked about Willie Nelson and Bob Dylan. You know, Willie Nelson and Bob Dylan actually performed at then known as Appleby Park, and now it's Legends Field. And I'll never forget. Nelson and Dylan were performing at the stadium while we were on the road, so I wasn't able to go see them play. And although the players left behind things to be signed, bats and shirts and pictures and posters and things like that, and Willie Nelson had one locker room and Bob Dylan had the other locker room as a green room, I guess, dressing room. And the players, as I said, left things out to be signed. Willie Nelson signed everything, and Bob Dylan signed nothing. Nothing. I mean, Bob Dylan, by all accounts, can be pretty pricklish, you know, and so he proved it. But Willie Nelson signed everything. Have you seen pictures of Willie Nelson when he was younger, when he first began to perform? Holy cow, he looks like Dick Clark. Just clean cut, short hair, part on the side, a little gel, a little slicked back, you know, looked like Dick Clark, like a 1950s white doo-wop guy. And of course, it's hard to imagine that, you know, to sort of compare that to some 95-year-old guy with, you know, 3-foot braids, you know. Performing with a simple guitar and a doobie sitting in a stool next to him. 253-5959, the Stuttgart Motors text line. Larry, this is from Richard. My first concert was Rod Stewart at Rupp Arena, Young Turks Tour. Saw Prince 5 times. I've never seen Prince. I would have loved to have seen Prince perform. I've never seen Rod Stewart either. And I actually had the Young Turks album, though, back in the day. Larry, let's see here. Same caller, same listener who said that they were impressed that I knew the song Saturday Night by the Bay City Rollers. He said that's what we used to call a skating rink song because they wore it out on Kids Day. Yeah. Oh, by the way, I'm proud to say that this is one of those rare times where I'm so glad I got something wrong. I want to correct myself, and I'm so thankful to the two listeners that corrected me because it allows me to sort of reestablish some credibility when it comes to music. It was not Sean Cassidy that sang Love Is Thicker Than Water. That was Andy Gibb. Sean Cassidy sang, what, Do Run Run, is that right? Or Hey Deanie? I don't know what the song was, but I'm so grateful that I got that wrong because it allows me to maintain and reestablish some level of musical credibility. Larry, I'm one of your younger listeners for the most part. You are speaking a foreign language to me with many of these musical groups. Well, let me ask you this, my young listener. How old are you, and who do you listen to? Because I have a 7-year-old daughter, and I can talk young too, by the way. So tell me how old you are, and who do you listen to? I'm curious. My favorite new band is probably Inhaler. Do you listen to our young listener? Do you listen to Inhaler? I encourage them. Listen to them. Larry, my first concert was Billy Joel. We didn't start the Fire Tour at Market Square Arena in Indy. I got to tell you, if Billy Joel were playing across the street, I might not go. I know that's heresy to people. I have just never have been a fan of Billy Joel. He strikes me, I mean, there's some performers back in the 70s that got their start that I wonder how they got a break and other people didn't. Billy Joel always struck me as a guy that's no different than any other singer in an Italian restaurant in New York City back in the 70s, because they all had him. What made him different than the others? The Bay City Rollers had a cartoon on Saturday morning. They were associated with Sigmund and the Sea Monsters. Maybe that's where I saw it. I guess that could have easily been it. Richard wants to know, hey, where are the Leif Garrett fans? I don't know. Count me not among them. Larry used to listen to religiously follow a local heavy metal band called Cain's Rage. They are personally responsible for my tinnitus I have today. Here once again to push the Stephen Wilson Jr. and my son, the Hurricane. Not familiar. Larry Harder Radio getting ready to go to school in the early 80s. That Ted Nugent tickets went on sale. I went and picked up my buddy, and we got front row tickets for Rupp at Rupp Box Office and Crazy Concert to be on the front row of. Steve, I actually had breakfast with Ted Nugent, believe it or not. I've told this story before. Stop me if you've heard this before. But my friend Mike Wong and I were in Nashville. We went for a little golf weekend down in Nashville. And on a Sunday morning, we were driving back to Lexington. We stopped to get a little breakfast at Cracker Barrel. And these four, and the place was packed, by the way. And they sat me and my buddy at this table that seats 8 at the very end. And the waitress came in and said, sorry to bother you. We're kind of stretched for space. Would you care if I set a party of 4 on the end of your table? We're like, well, no, we don't care. It's fine. And these 4 guys come in with this long hair. And my buddy Mike leans over and says, I think Metallica's in town. I laughed and said, hey, man, don't laugh. But I think the one on your side of the table in the end is Ted Nugent. I'm not kidding. And they brought our food. I think I'd gotten catfish or something like that. And one of the band members said, hey, boy, that looks good. What is that? He's like, rattled off. Was that grouper? And the guy I thought was Ted Nugent said, no, that's American. That's Southern American catfish. And I said, yeah, I said, it's catfish. I said, by the way, you sort of look like Ted Nugent. And he looked at me and said, no, I'm not nearly as handsome as the governor, and winked. Of course, if you're a Nugent fan, and I was at the time, he often referred to himself as the governor. And he said, I'm not nearly as handsome as the governor, and he winked. And we actually had a nice conversation with them and talked with them, you know, while they were in town and about the show. And in fact, they were in Nashville, I guess, at the Gaylord Center that night, opening up for Kiss. And I'll never forget what he told me. He said, they provided the cartoons, we provided the music. That always told me it's funny, but he wasn't that political at the time. I mean, I was not political at all at the time, so I mean, I had no idea about his politics, but he was a really interesting guy to talk to, he and his band, and I really enjoyed it. And after it was over, we left and we thanked him, wished him best luck, and he said, take care and travel safely back to Lexington. And he was super nice, super nice. 253-5959, the Stuttgart Motors text line, 253-5959. Larry, take it easy on Billy. Piano Man's a great song, I guess. I mean, I don't know. I've never been a fan. I got to say, I'm not. Larry, there's a great story out of Indianapolis when the Beatles played there in 1964. After the concert, Ringo didn't want to go back to the hotel, so a state trooper drove him around to see the sights and actually took him to the house that next morning for breakfast. His daughter was milking cows in the barn early that morning and came out of the barn and saw Ringo getting out of her dad's squad car. He sat in the kitchen and had breakfast with the family. If you can find an article about it, I'll send it to you. I would love to see that article. That would be a very, very cool. Very cool. Back in my days and back in your days, there was a music that the cool kids listened to, and then there was some music like the Bay City Rollers that the other category listened to. Van Halen, by the way, would have been with the cool kids. Absolutely, of course. Best concert ever for the price, Kiss and AC/DC. He sent me a screen grab, Freedom Hall, on Monday, December 12th of 1977, and the grand price was $7.50. Kiss was special guest AC/DC. You know, Van Halen, Eddie Van Halen used to complain that when they were touring with Journey, that they were overshadowing Journey and Journey, let's say they weren't kind to them, and they did little things to kind of throw them off their game. So I don't know. Emily writes, Larry, I met Ted Nugent, too. He was with Damn Yankees. We had backstage passes. He burst into the hospitality room, munching on a celery stick and drinking Perrier water with this crazy grin on his face. Yeah, he's notoriously a health nut. I believe this is true, where he banned all drinking from his tour bus. You could not be a part of his band if you drank on tour. I think that's right. I saw Prince and the Purple Rain with Sheila E. and rode to the show in a red Corvette. How about that? Very cool. 253-5959, the Stuttgart Motors text line. 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Call him, 381-8585, and please tell him that you heard us talking about him right here on Larry Glover Live. All right, we're going to take a break. We'll come back. We'll talk with Bill next up. We'll talk a little Steppenwolf. We'll be happy to do so coming up after the break. Let's take a look at your three-day forecast. Three-day forecast today, partly sunny, 65, low of 42. Tomorrow, partly sunny, 74. Then on Saturday, partly sunny with a chance of showers and 80 for a high. In Lexington right now, mostly cloudy and 60 at your official weather station, 97.3 FM WVLK.
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20: A better life with Dr. Sanjay Gupta.
21: The risk of stroke goes up for all of us as we age. But for women, the risk really amplifies after menopause. In fact, 1 in 5 women in the United States between the ages of 55 and 75 will have a stroke. But according to a new study carried out by researchers in California, adhering to the Mediterranean diet can significantly lower that risk. One expert said, we continue to see study after study showing that a predominantly plant-based diet improves all sorts of different outcomes. Now, with this diet in particular, you've seen it lower the risk of certain types of cancer, diabetes, depression, dementia, even gum disease. Now, as a reminder, the Mediterranean diet prioritizes eating vegetables, fruits, beans, olive oil, nuts and fish, and limiting meat and dairy. I'm Dr. Sanjay Gupta, helping you live a better life.

0: program here on Lyric Lover Live here on 97.3 FM WVOK. I actually did a little research. Van Halen played several concerts at Roberts Municipal Stadium in Evansville. In the 1980 Women and Children First Tour, 1984 tour stop, 1986's 5150 tour show, and the 1992 performance. So it must have been 1980 when I went for the Women and Children First album tour. So it was a little young. I was a little younger than I thought I was at the time. Their set list, this one's from the 1984, this is from the 5150 tour. Pretty good. You Really Got Me, There's Only One Way to Rock, which is a Sammy song. Summer Nights, which was a great song on the album 5150, Get Up. Then an Alex Van Halen drum solo. Why Can't This Be Love, 5150, a bass solo. By the way, I've never understood the appeal of a bass solo. I mean, I get you're trying to kill time while the rest of the band catches their breath. But I've never understood the appeal of a bass solo. Panama, Best of Both Worlds, Love Walks Ain't Good Enough, a guitar solo with Eruption, Cathedral, and Spanish Fly, which, by the way, all three very, very good instrumentals. I Can't Drive 55, Ain't Talking About Love. The encore was Jump, Wild Thing, and Rock and Roll. Did a Led Zeppelin cover. How about that? Let's go to Bill next. Bill, welcome. How you doing?
1: Hey. Did you ever go to Club 68?
0: Club 68? No, I did not.
1: In Lebanon. There used to be a lot of big bands play there. Like Steppenwolf, I saw there.
0: Yep.
1: And CCR.
0: Yeah.
1: And the first time I went, there was a opening band for another band that we wasn't even aware, but we had a friend and is in the he was in the Corvettes.
0: Yeah.
1: A group. And, you know, they were opening for Ike and Tina Turner.
0: Oh, really?

0: moment yet, although Highway Tune was a good song. But I would, my wife and daughter were going to see Taylor Swift in Chicago a couple years ago. And I thought, well, you know, Greta Van Fleet's going to be in Nashville. I think I'll go down and see them play. And so I looked up the ticket prices, and they're like $400 to see Greta Van Fleet, you know, on the side. And mind you, I mean, I get they have to make money, and they have expenses. So I get that. But I do think it's increasingly going to become a challenge for bands to be able to make it now. In fact, who was it that said the other day? A prominent rock star was saying that the music industry has become a rich man's game, because kids who are making it now in music are kids of rich people, because it's so hard to get started in music now, because you can't, it takes so long to make any money that most people can't survive doing it unless you have somebody bankrolling you. Now, you might have investors, but then you owe them the world in return, so you have to almost rely and hope that you have wealthy parents. I'm not sure this is the case with the band Inhaler, but the band Inhaler, which I think is very good, their lead singer is the son of Bono, who is the lead singer of U2. And so when you have that kind of backing, you can afford to stay out on tour and kind of make a name for yourself, even when you're not making a lot of money. And again, I'm not saying that's what's happening with the Mets, but that's an example. Paul Stanley, I think, and Gene Simmons' kids, I think, are in a band together. And people are criticizing them as being nepo babies. And he said, listen, you know, they're hardworking and they're making the music. You know, I mean, it's not their fault that they have the ability to make a run at it longer than a lot of people, which I don't disagree with him there. But it's just, you can't make money on record sales anymore, and nobody's going to pay a lot of money to see a band they never heard. So you have to hope that you can have one hit song that can kind of put you on the map, or that you can have a band member that's got some level of notoriety that can get you attention, like Joe Keery being the Joes, or I can't remember his band's name. Joe Keery was, of course, in Stranger Things. You know, if you have some kind of notoriety, you can get a little bit of attention, but it's just getting hard for bands to make money now.
1: Yeah, I remember a big ticket price in Louisville was $18.
0: Okay, well, that's... I mean, I think we would all kill for $18. Of course, at the time, it probably was an expensive ticket, but I think we would all kill for $18 tickets now, wouldn't we?
1: So that's the way everything is now today, though.
0: No doubt. Hey, listen, Bill, appreciate the call. Thank you very much.
1: Right, thank you.
0: 253-5959, the Stuttgart Motors text line, 253-5959. We'll take a break. 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
3: We're mostly sunny and unseasonably cool Thursday with highs only around the mid to upper 60s, mostly clear mid 40s overnight. Increasing clouds Friday, could be a few showers and storms around, near normal highs in the mid 70s, and we start to heat up this weekend, highs around 80 Saturday. Rounds of showers and storms on the way as well. I'm meteorologist Tom Ackerman with your LEX 18 Storm Tracker forecast on Lexington's News Traffic and Weather Station, 97.3 FM WVLK.
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12: 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Somebody sent me a picture of that ticket stub of the Van Halen concert that I think it was the one I went to. It was on once I was pretty young, at Roberts Stadium in Evansville, and the concert was November 7th of 1980. It doesn't say who opened up for me. As I recall, it was just a do-nothing, like, three-piece band, and they played in front of a curtain. It was nothing, as I recall. And I don't see a price on the ticket stub, though. So whoever sent it to me, do you happen to know what the price was? But in concert, Van Halen at Roberts Stadium on November 7th of 1980. So, it was it Veterans Day, right? 11-7? Is that right? Is it Veterans Day or is it 11-11? I may be wrong. It's been that kind of day. Let's go to Greg next up. Greg, welcome. How you doing?
13: Hey, Larry. How are you?
12: Good, Greg. What's up?
13: I'm just thinking back to some of the shows I've seen. I think we're similar age. I'm not exactly sure how old you are. I'm 55, born in 71.
12: I'm a little older than you.
13: High school in 89. But,
12: I'm just a little older than you, Greg. So go ahead. I mean, I'm a little older than you, but go ahead.
13: Okay. Well, I was going to speak for my generation that, you know, a lot of the classic bands, it was hard to catch because, I mean, we wasn't really the age to catch them. I mean, we didn't have the hair bands in the 80s. My age group did. Mm-hmm. But I was fortunate enough a few years ago to catch some of these reunion tours of The Who, which was one of my all-time favorites. I saw them up in Noblesville, Indiana. That was a great
12: city. Yeah.
13: And I saw them, I think, the 50th anniversary tour at the Young Center in Louisville. And then we got to see the Stones, my wife and I did, at Indianapolis on July 4th of all things. And that was a great experience. But, you know, one of my biggest regrets in concert going era is that I couldn't see Led Zeppelin. You know, I would love to saw them. You know, I saw the hair bands back in the 80s, and I've seen Van Halen, and I've seen AC/DC, and they're all great. But, I mean, the Stones, The Who, and Zeppelin, which I haven't seen, I think that would just be awesome. You know, is there a band that if you could dig up, I don't care how far back it goes, if you could see them once in life, who would it be?
12: Well, I mean, I think probably the Stones would be near the top of the list. I mean, I guess probably the Beatles, just because, you know, the two members have died. When they broke up, they never played again. I'm not that I'm the biggest Beatles fan. I appreciate them more than I used to. So I think maybe seeing, you know, and of course the Beatles didn't perform for much of the second half of their career. I mean, they basically were just recording artists. They would make an album and then put it out and begin working on the next album. And I think their last live performance was on top of the Apple Studios. So I guess maybe the Beatles. I like to have seen them play. I know those are kind of obvious choices, so maybe a less than obvious choice. I would have liked to have seen, who would I have liked to have seen? I think I would have liked to have seen The Who. I mean, I never saw them. I mean, I remember, you know, of course, the tragedy in Cincinnati, and I didn't know much about The Who at the time, but I think Led Zeppelin would have been a great band to have seen. I don't think there's any doubt about that. I actually would like to have seen Sammy Hagar as a solo artist. I mean, I like Sammy's solo work better than I like his work with Van Halen. And I mean, I hated when they joined together because I went from having a favorite band and one of my favorite individual solo artists to them joining. I feel like I lost out. I feel like I lost the potential for new material in the process. But I would like to have seen Sammy sing, perform as a solo artist.
13: It's probably not too late for that, though, right? I mean, is he even doing any touring now?
12: Yeah, he did. It's funny you say that. I had a chance to see him play with his band, The Circle, in Cincinnati at Riverbend, not last summer, but the summer before, with Joe Satriani. I think Jason Bonham was playing drums for him at the time, Michael Anthony on bass. And so I actually had tickets to go, and I had a conflict, and I couldn't actually use them. But, yeah, he's still young enough, and he's back on tour, so there's always the chance I could see him. So there's a chance there.
13: I would like to see him as well, myself, solo.
12: Yeah.
13: I think he's
12: terrific.
13: This may sound odd, but if I could go back in their prime and see them on live, would be Dean Martin and Frank Sinatra in the Rat Pack. How cool would that be to see them guys, you know, in their high,
12: yeah,
13: in their heyday.
12: Yeah.
13: But,
12: well, there's no doubt. I mean, I've never been the big Sinatra fan, but yeah, there's no question that if I got a chance to be at an intimate setting and got to see Sinatra play, that would have been fantastic. And I would also say Prince. I'd like to have gone back. If I could go back in time, I'd like to go back and see Prince performing.
13: No doubt. One quick question, and I'll get off here. In our region, the Cincinnati, Lexington, Louisville area, maybe you throw in Nashville, don't you agree that Freedom Hall is the best venue to see an indoor concert?
12: Well, I never saw a concert in Freedom Hall. I will say this, though. I think Freedom Hall is the best venue I ever saw a basketball game in. I mean, I think the lighting's perfect. I think Freedom Hall, it's not that I have anything against the Yum Center. It's just it's not Freedom Hall. I mean, now that they remodeled Freedom Hall, you were packed in like sardines around the court. I get that. But Freedom Hall was the best arena to watch a basketball game in.
13: Well, the wide open spaces and, you know, the acoustics for concerts, that is. But, I mean, to me, it was just unbeatable. I mean, I saw several up there, and I would take Freedom Hall concert over a Rupp Arena concert, even though I had to drive, you know. But that's just my
12: opinion. I've only seen two concerts at Rupp Arena. I saw U2, which was really good, during the Joshua Tree tour. And I saw REM headline a tour. I saw them. I know who I went with, so it would have had to have been in 1989. So I saw REM in 1989. That might have been Automatic for the People, I think, maybe. I can't remember what album that was. And both of those were terrific, but both of those bands also have incredible musicians in their band. So they're able to reproduce their music, and they weren't known for being big-time partiers, so therefore they were sober. So that might have had a lot to do with it. So the two bands I saw at Rupp Arena were both bands that were not known noted partiers, and they were both bands noted with having very good musicians in their band. And I both concerts I thought were outstanding.
13: Good deal. Well, hey, it's good talking to you. Appreciate the call.
12: Hey, thank you, Greg. Appreciate it. Thank you very much. Emily writes, Larry, I went to a Psychedelic Furs show, and Gary Numan opened. Did not expect to be blown away by Gary Numan, but it was totally blown away. So was Pat. We are seeking out another live performance by him somewhere. Gary Numan, of course, we played a little Gary Numan song earlier in Cars. He also had another song called My Conversation, which I like too. But Larry Trevin was my favorite. Was the best concert I've ever seen. I'm familiar who Trevin is. I don't know the music though. Somebody sent me a link to a set list for Van Halen's song at Robert Stadium, saying maybe this was the show. It was not. That was actually the 5150 show in 1986. The Velcros are listed as the opener. I know it wasn't that show because I was in college at the time, and I'm trying to think. Definitely not that show. It definitely was. I was younger than that. And plus, David Lee was the lead singer that night when I saw Van Halen, and Sammy was with Van Halen then. So I know it wasn't definitely. It definitely wasn't the 86 concert. I think it was 1980. I really do. I think it was the 1980 concert. Rick, you're next up. Rick, welcome. How you doing?
14: How you doing, Larry?
12: Good, Rick. What's up?
14: Well, I just wanted to mention to you real quick here that I'm looking right now at my ticket stub for the Rolling Stones at Lower Arena, Rupp Arena, on Friday, December 11th, 1981. And the ticket
12: wow.
14: cost $16.
12: Wow,
14: Lower
12: you
14: Arena,
12: buy that outrageous.
14: Rolling Stones.
12: Now, That's probably outrageous at the time.
14: Yeah, and I looked up, just for the heck of it, inflation since 1981, $1 in 1981 equals $3.63 today. So if you multiply the $16 by that, that comes out to $58 in today's dollars. So that shows you how much that concert ticket prices have gone up, way more than the inflation rate in general.
12: There's no doubt about that. I'm going to look and see what I mentioned I'm a Greta Van Fleet fan. Let's see what Greta Van Fleet tickets are going for. Because they're kind of an up-and-coming band still. Okay, Greta Van Fleet tickets for the 2026 tour generally range between $90 to over $200 for standard seats.
14: And with all due respect, not the Rolling Stones.
12: No, they are not. And I like Greta, but they're not the Stones. There's no doubt about that. But can you imagine what if the Stones would go on tour? Because every time they go on tour now, people say, well, it might be the last time ever.
14: Mm-hmm.
12: And let's face it, the next tour they do probably will be the last time ever. So the tickets will be insanely expensive.
14: That's true. But back in 81, they weren't all old geezers either, though. So
12: no, they were not. And they're not. In fact, I guess they were coming off. Was that that would have been the Emotional Rescue album, correct? They were touring on. Is that right?
14: I think so, but I'm not 100% sure.
12: Tattoo U came out in 82, I think. It might have been Tattoo U because they might have come out late 81, early 82. It might have been Tattoo U.
14: But anyway, that's all I wanted to mention to you, how they're really really exceeding the inflation rate by a lot, ticket prices.
12: Well, there's no doubt about that, yeah. Like my wife had a friend of hers that works in the entertainment industry, and they got four tickets to see Taylor Swift at Soldier Field, and the face value of those was $250.
14: Wow.
12: And they were, and I looked up the section that they were in on like StubHub, the section they were in, And there was tickets like four rows behind where they were sitting, and they were selling for $9,900.
14: Oh, for God's sakes.
12: Think about that. I told Laura, it's like, you know, you could have sold your ticket and Katie's ticket and paid for her freshman year at UK. Isn't that insane? It's insane. Just
14: wow.
12: Crazy.
14: Oh, well.
12: Yeah.
14: Okay.
12: Hey, thank you, Rick. Appreciate the call. Thank you very much. All right, we'll take a break. We'll come back with more in a moment. 253-5959, the Stuttgart Motors text line, 253-5959. 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It's Edward Jones, member SIPC. Let's take a look at your three-day forecast. The three-day forecast looks like this. Today, partly sunny and 64, a low of 42. And tomorrow, partly sunny, 74. Saturday, sunshine, maybe some storms too, and a high of 80. Right now in Lexington, mostly cloudy and 62 at your official weather station, 97.3 FM WVLK.
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0: Text message, hey Larry, this is Paul. I'm about to turn 68. First concert I saw was ZZ Top at Memorial Coliseum in 1972. I wonder if Elwood Francis was there that night. Probably not. He would have been probably a little too young. He'd been like 10. Paul goes on to write, I've been to 500 and 1,000, between 500 and 1,000 concerts, good memories. I bring up Elwood because Elwood is now the bassist, replacing the now deceased, Dusty Hill, as the bass guitarist in ZZ Top. I actually had a friend of mine who played for the Legends, mind you. I remember Justin Humphreys. His mom and dad lived next to Frank Beard. The Frank Beard's ranch in Richmond, Texas is called Top 40. And the Humphreys lived right next to him. Let's go to Philip next up. Philip, welcome. How you doing?
1: Good day, Larry.
0: Hey, Philip.
1: How's it going today, Larry? Hey, I was the one that texted you earlier. The best concert I've ever been to was in 78 when the Electric Light Orchestra had the big night tour at Rupp Arena. And like I said, that was the one that 60 Minutes did a special on. They had more lasers than the Defense Department had. And it was the biggest traveling show at the time. The only traveling show that was bigger than ELO was the Ringling Brothers Circus. Mm-hmm. And they were great. The whole lower, all the floor space was the flying saucer that was the stage. They came up out of it as the music started. That's the only concert I've ever been to that people stayed around after the show was over to watch them close that bad boy back up.
0: Well, you know, you're not the only person that's ever that's mentioned that concert. I've gotten several people texting me about that same concert.
1: It was fantastic. It was probably their best one. You know, right after that, they ran into some lawsuits with their record company, and then, you know, Jeff Lynn wanted to go work with George Harrison and formed the Traveling Wilburys. And there was a big lawsuit over the name Electric Light Orchestra. So that was probably, sadly, that was the beginning of the decline for those guys, I believe. It's a shame because they had some fantastic albums in the 70s.
0: Yeah, indeed. Hey, I appreciate the call, Philip. Thank you very much. Thank you. Let's go to Sean next up. Sean, welcome. How you doing?
2: I'm good, Larry. Your last two shows, one subject and it just takes off, doesn't it?
0: Well, I tell you what, I mean, if you'd asked me before the show, it's like, I think you're going to spend the first 2 hours talking about rock concerts and music concerts, I'll be like, there's no way. That's right. It's never going to happen.
2: I got two concert stories for you. I saw Prince. I want to say it was like 95, 96. And Prince was known to tell you where he's going to be about 10 days in advance. So he was at Louisville Gardens. And they wasn't letting people in the front of Louisville Gardens. They were letting people in on the side. So the line went down Muhammad Ali, and I don't know the side street. Maybe it's A Street. Down A Street, down on Market, down on 9th before you finally went in this side door, which was just your normal double doors. Mm-hmm. And the show was supposed to start at 8. Well, people didn't get in there at about 11:20.
0: Oh my gosh.
2: So Prince, no out open the act. He comes out there and he said, in that Prince voice, I know you've been out there for a while, but I'm about to make it up to you. And for 2 hours, he ripped it. I mean, just totally ripped it. Yeah. The second story, it was 4 years ago, Derby night, because it came up on my memory. You know, I'm a big New Edition fan. So New Edition was with Janet Jackson at Lynn Family Stadium in Louisville. And so I got my tickets off StubHub. And so I'm waiting for the email to come back. And it must have went to my spam. Or it actually came up something I didn't recognize. It didn't come back at StubHub. So about 2 hours before the show, I called StubHub. And they gave me a promo code. Well, I put the promo code. They refunded my money. And they told me to purchase my tickets again. Well, I purchased my tickets again, and now I'm paying $50 more than what I paid before. So I'm a little ticked off at first until I get to my seats. And the stage, they had a stage in a big island that came out about 40, 50 yards. I'm right there by the circle, right there by the stage. So I'm very by cool. arms length from Janet Jackson and New Edition, and both of them put on a great show.
0: Isn't it amazing when you have something like that happens that you realize while you're watching it that this is extraordinary? It doesn't happen every day, and you'll remember it the rest of your life.
2: Yeah. And you know,
0: I saw, by the way, my producer Emily was at that same Prince show you're talking about. She was at it too.
2: Well, she understand how long it took us to get in.
0: Well, I mean, I'll ask her during a break, but she had the I'm gonna make it up to you, the phrase that you use too.
2: So, right.
0: What a great line.
2: All right.
0: I'm about to make it up
2: all
0: to
2: right,
0: you.
2: All right, Larry.
0: Hey, thank you, Sean. Good hearing from you. 253-5959, the Stuttgart Motors text line, 253-5959. We're going to, Emily said you had free tickets? Holy cow. Prince, you know, of course, bands use aliases. Prince's band, and when Prince and the Revolution, their alias was Red Hot and Blue. And they would just show up and do impromptu shows, like, you know, in clubs. And there was a story about them doing so. I think while they were going to perform with the Rock and Roll Hall of Fame or something, I don't know. And they showed up a club the night before and performed as Red Hot and Blue. Pretty cool. So, who was the, I can't remember the Stones had an alias they went by too, and would do the same thing. And it was, this new album I'm talking about, In the Stars is on, that Foreign Tongues, they were kind of being promoting it as being from the band. I can't remember what the name was now, but bands oftentimes will have aliases that they use to try out new material without having huge audiences to see what the reaction is. So that's kind of cool. All right, we've got Dr. Rob Farley coming up at the... very nice. Well played, Emily. We'll talk with Dr. Robert Farley coming up after the break here on Lyric Lover Live on 97.3 FM WVOK.
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8: Lexington. The status of Iran. Elisa Brady, Fox News. After reports, the regime still has most of its missiles and launchers available for use. The CENTCOM commander tells lawmakers there are inaccurate open source numbers.
9: I think what also is not taken into consideration is more than just the numbers. It's the command and control. It's been shattered.
8: Admiral Brad Cooper at a Senate hearing as a tug of war continues over the Strait of Hormuz. President Trump telling Fox's Sean Hannity, China's president offered to help.
10: He did offer. He said, if I can be of any help at all, I would like to be of help.
11: Because, he did say that.
10: Yeah, he did say that. And look, anybody that buys that much oil has obviously got some kind of a relationship with him.
8: That interview airs 9 Eastern tonight as the president prepares to wrap up his meetings in Beijing, where Taiwan and trade have also come up. Key U.S. business leaders are also there attending the state banquet earlier today, U.S. time. An appeal to Congress from the mother of Stephanie Minter, the Virginia woman stabbed to death at a bus stop in February. The suspect is in the U.S. illegally and had multiple prior arrests.
12: Please do not let her story be ignored. Do not let another family stand where I am standing. Make changes. Take responsibility. Protect your community.
8: The Fairfax County Commonwealth Attorney Steve Descano offering condolences to her during the House hearing, but pushing back when Judiciary Committee Chair Jim Jordan pointed out his website pledge to consider immigration consequences in criminal cases was recently changed.
13: My policies do not say that we do not prosecute
14: people. Well, if you're proud of your policies, why'd you change your website?
13: Because that's not my policy. As I told you, sir, that is a campaign statement that I made before I was Commonwealth Attorney.
14: It had been up for 6 years. A week after we send you a letter saying we want you to come testify, shazam, you change it.
8: The Justice Department is investigating Descano's office. 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
19: We're mostly sunny and unseasonably cool Thursday with highs only around the mid to upper 60s, mostly clear mid 40s overnight. Increasing clouds Friday, could be a few showers and storms around, near normal highs in the mid 70s, and we start to heat up this weekend, highs around 80 Saturday. Rounds of showers and storms on the way as well. I'm meteorologist Tom Ackerman with your LEX 18 Storm Tracker forecast on Lexington's News Traffic and Weather Station, 97.3 FM, WVLK.

0: Welcome back to our program here on Larry Lever Live here on 97.3 FM WVLK. We'll get to your calls, questions, and comments here on our program. If you would like to weigh in, feel free to do so. And right now we're going to talk a little geopolitics with our friend Dr. Robert Farley from the Patterson School of Diplomacy. Dr. Farley, welcome to our show. We'll get to the U.S. and China, but let's kind of start things off with Iran. And what's the latest on the negotiations between the U.S. and Iran? It feels like that the ceasefire is very much hanging in the balance. Kind of what's your take on it?
1: So I think that's correct. The Iranians came up with a proposal. Essentially it was a reaction to the latest U.S. proposal. And it indicated that they were not really budging from their previous positions. And so in terms of the negotiations, neither the United States nor Iran are really moving in a direction that would suggest that a deal is imminent. In addition to that, this ceasefire has been characterized by a lot of fire. Which is to say, they fired at our ships and we have retaliated. They've also fired at our allies and we've retaliated some from that. That doesn't necessarily mean that the ceasefire doesn't hold, right? Ceasefires often have like small scale disruptions and interruptions. But this one seems to be capable of withstanding a lot of that. And so basically we're kind of in a holding pattern. Essentially, both the United States and Iran are saying the same things over and over again in negotiations, and we're in a low-intensity war that we're calling a ceasefire. But that's kind of where we are right now.
0: It feels like that there is an issue or two that neither side's willing to budge from, and it would seem like it puts you in a position where a more permanent peace agreement just seems like almost an impossibility at this point.
1: Yeah, I actually might be a little bit even less optimistic than that. It feels like there's one or two issues that both sides are willing to negotiate on. The nuclear program oddly being one of those that we're at least willing to talk numbers. But at the same time, there are several other demands that either side has that the other is just not entertaining at all. The Iranians are demanding that we evacuate bases from the Middle East, which we're not planning to do. And reduce all the sanctions. And so we are sort of at an impasse right now.
0: One of our listeners earlier in the week asked a question. I didn't feel like I was qualified to answer it, really. So I told him I was going to hold it off until Thursday and ask you about that. He was asking, with all the military might of the United States, that why don't we just use our military might and just forcibly reopen the Strait of Hormuz and sort of inflict our will upon them? If it's having such, economic damage to the U.S. and to other countries around the world too, why not just use our military might and just force Iran to open it up by taking them out? What would be your response to the listeners who believe that our military might should be applied to force the Strait of Hormuz to be opened up because of the economic impact it's having on both our country but other countries around the world?
1: So there's a great quote from a famous international relations theorist, which is that a jackhammer is wonderful, but you can't use it to drill teeth, right? That there are some tasks that are more delicate that can be handled with military power. Now, the United States certainly has the military capability to seize what would be a pretty extensive part of Iran, right? Because you basically need to take everything that is not only along the coast, but that is also fairly deep into the countryside, because they can hide drones and hide missiles in the countryside. And so it is a large, significant haul for the United States to do that kind of work. We would need to deploy lots of ground troops. It would take up lots of our munitions, right? It's a doable thing. It's just a very difficult and expensive thing for us to do. And for the time being, the Trump administration would rather just endure the economic pain than go to the trouble of actually cleaning the Iranians out.
0: Dr. Farley, Donald Trump gave an interview. I think it was with Sean Hannity. I didn't see it, but I've seen some poll quotes from the interview, and he says that President Xi has offered to assist in the reopening of the Strait of Hormuz. How serious of an offer do you think that would be, and what would that look like?
1: I mean, that's a great question, and I think that's one of the questions that's orbiting all of these negotiations. You know, the thing is that the Iranian government does not operate at the behest of China, right? China and Iran have an important military and economic relationship, but it's nothing that's nearly as close to, say, the United States and Israel. And Israel does not do what we tell Israel to do. So, you know, you could see scenarios in which she acts as an interlocutor, right, as a mediator, who might be able to push the two sides together. I think the concern would be that the resolution you're going to get is not necessarily the one that the United States wants, and that she is going to want something for his services, right? And so, you know, the president is trying to, he has a good personal relationship with Xi Jinping. He has been trying to leverage that relationship. I would like to think there's the possibility it might improve the Iran situation, but I just don't know if China has that kind of leverage at this point.
0: The White House also saying that President Xi has expressed his support in Iran not having a nuclear weapon as well. I mean, in that regard, I mean, I know that China and U.S. are kind of emerging really as the two global superpowers now. I guess people might argue other countries, but not really. I think it's really the U.S. and China, in my view. But you may disagree, but I think that's what it is. But, I mean, but it's fair to say that, you know, our perspective towards Iran is not necessarily that different than what China's view of it is. Maybe Iran might be more useful in that they might buy and have supplied more energy from Iran to China than it does for us, because I don't think we get any from them. But beyond that, is our perspective and China's perspective about Iran, about their role in closing the strait and their role in pursuing a nuclear weapon and the prevention of that, are they on the same page, on the same side in this process?
1: Well, I mean, I think that the two areas in which the U.S. and Chinese perspectives on Iran are the closest are on Iran's role in the energy markets, right, that we would both love to see an Iran that is a full participant in oil production and shipping, because that would reduce the cost of oil, and on nuclear weapons. You know, generally speaking, and there are exceptions to this, but generally speaking, nuclear powers don't like to see other nuclear powers, right? And so the Chinese, even with North Korea, did not favor a North Korean weapon. You know, they ended up acquiescing to it, but they didn't favor it. But beyond that, I mean, the Chinese are just not worried about Iran being a disruptive bad actor in the way the United States is. You know, they are content to allow Iran to be Iran, you know, with its ballistic missiles and its militias and all the other sorts of mischief that Iran makes around the region, because the Chinese just don't care, right? They're just pretty indifferent to the regional politics. And so that was a pretty big part of the war. And it's a space where the United States and China really don't see eye to eye on pushing Iran to behave.
0: Dr. Farley, the United States, exports about as much oil as they import. And I know that it's different kinds of crude. What we are able to drill for here in the country is considered to be like sour crude, and Middle Eastern oil is considered to be sweet crude. And it takes different kinds of refineries to process the oils, and some are here and some are not. But just broadly speaking, what kind of impact would it be if the United States basically said, you know what? We're only going to use domestic oil, and we're not going to import any, and we're not going to export any. I mean, if you could just magically wave a wand and do that, and I know that's not really that practical or even possible at this point, but if you could wave a magic wand and do that, what kind of impact would it have on the rest of the world if we essentially just pulled out and used only our oil domestically?
1: I mean, so it would have a pretty disruptive impact both domestically and internationally, mostly for the reasons you're already talking about. You know, prices would go up, especially in the short term, right? In the longer term, you would see more production out of the United States, and so prices would go down. But you know, oil is not just about putting stuff in cars, right? Or putting stuff in ships or jets or anything else, right? It's part of fertilizer, it's part of plastics, right? It's part of a huge number of other industries. And so when you cordon off a giant part of the market, like we would be doing under this scenario, you're almost certainly going to get higher prices for tons of different kinds of goods across the United States. And yeah. People will benefit. Some people will benefit, but consumers mm-hmm. will not benefit from that.
0: Yeah, I that's the thing, too. I mean, I think when you talk about whether we should just produce more domestically and import less, it really extends far beyond just the production of oil and creating gasoline for energy. I mean, it does play such a pivotal role in the global economy. And while we might have lower prices in gas at some point, it would affect other aspects of our economy, would it not?
1: Right. Absolutely. I mean, and you know, it would not just affect other parts of our economy, right? It would be, you know, there would be sort of a fundamental, and we saw this during the wave of fracking that we had last decade, where sort of prices were sustained for high enough to support the fracking industry, but the fracking industry is also really disruptive, you know, environmentally, but socially and in other ways. And so, you know, there are good reasons to buy something as dirty as oil from other places than the United States.
0: We're talking with Dr. Robert Farley from the Patterson School of Diplomacy. Of course, President Trump and President Xi meeting in Beijing. President Trump has invited President Xi to come to Washington in September, and he did so in his speech. I think he did earlier today. Among some of the storylines that are coming out of China regarding the meeting between the two presidents is China making reference to a Thucydides trap. I've never heard that phrase before. What exactly does that mean?
1: Oh my goodness!
0: I know it's Greek, and I didn't mean to blindside you with this, but I never heard that phrase before.
1: How many months do you have for me to explain this?
0: It's Greek mythology, though, right? I mean, that's where we're headed.
1: Yeah,
0: Greek mythology.
1: No, it's not mythology. It's not mythology. So there's a fellow named Thucydides. He was a Greek historian. He wrote about Athens and Sparta. Right? They had a big mm-hmm. war. And what he wrote about the war was that the cause of the war was the growing power of Athens and the fear that it caused in Sparta, right? Mm-hmm. And so the Thucydides trap is the idea that when you have a rising power, it causes a disruption, and the existing mm-hmm. great power wants to challenge or defeat the rising power, right? Mm-hmm. And so when you apply that to U.S.-China, China is the rising power, the United States is the established power. And the mm-hmm. Thucydides trap is this idea that those two countries are then stuck in this conflictual relationship.
0: Interesting. Is he right about that?
1: Okay. How many more months do you have to answer that question? in a lot of cases, yes, it does describe something important about international politics. There are certainly cases, like the United States and Great Britain, where one power rose and there was no war, right? I mean, the British just said, okay, mm-hmm. you're replacing us. It wasn't that easy, right? But, you know, we avoided the Thucydides trap there. But the Germans and the British did not avoid the Thucydides trap. Mm-hmm. And so it depends quite a bit on the circumstances.
0: One of the interesting things about that came out of the meeting between Trump and President Xi is the warning that if Taiwan's not handled properly, there will be clashes, even conflicts, putting their entire relationship in great jeopardy. I think that's him saying you need to stay out of Taiwan. That's our business, not yours. I mean, is that a fair read?
1: That is one of the central things that Xi has tried to convey as part of this summit, right? And mm-hmm. the Chinese have made very clear that this is the number one thing they want us to take away, that mm-hmm. Taiwan is a big deal for them, and they want the United States to stay out of the China-Taiwan relationship, which we are not really doing, but mm-hmm. the Chinese are definitely talking to us about and warning us against it.
0: According to Secretary of State Marco Rubio, he says the U.S. policy on Taiwan has not changed. So what would we do you think, if China encroached upon a Taiwan? I guess turn their ire and their military might against Taiwan. What could the U.S. do, and what should the U.S. do, if anything?
1: So the United States could do quite a bit. It's a really heavy lift to invade Taiwan, it would be very difficult for the Chinese to do so. And if the United States decided to interfere, we could do so in consequential ways. You know, the bigger question is, what would we do? Now, the Biden administration made fairly clear that the United States would intervene if China decided to attack Taiwan. The Trump administration is a little bit more ambiguous, both because the president himself has been noncommittal. The administration has lots and lots of China hawks, but it also has lots and lots of people who call themselves restrainers, right? People who don't want to get involved in a war with China. You know, my sense is that the United States would almost certainly intervene. But I think the Chinese are trying to sort of maneuver us into a situation where we are less likely to do so because we appreciate all the costs that we'd have to pay for a war.
0: Mm-hmm. Yeah, Taiwan's such a small place. Talk, I mean, it's what, not even, I mean, I don't know, like 15, 16,000 square miles. I mean, it's not a very big place. So, I'm not sure what kind of land war that would be. So it seemed like it would be kind of a battle of Navy ships and Navy might. How does China and U.S.'s navies compare if it came to that?
1: So it would be a naval and an air battle. Taiwan is a rough place to invade just because of the terrain and the beaches. So there would be a land component to it. But yeah, it would mostly be air and it would be Navy. China's Navy is large, and probably not as powerful as ours. But they would have the benefit of geography, right? Everything is much closer. The United States, you know, more powerful Navy, more powerful Air Force, but geography is an issue for us. So, it would be a hell of a war, I guess, is the only thing I could say about it.
0: Well, you talked about being Navy and also by air. I mean, I do believe, I was doing a little research earlier, the U.S. has a lot more aircraft carriers than China. Of course, China's proximity, maybe they wouldn't need an aircraft carrier.
1: Right. And there's lots of debate about the role that aircraft carriers would play in this. But the Chinese don't really need an aircraft carrier because most of their aircraft are in range of Taiwan. What aircraft carriers would give us, would they would sort of equalize the equation with China.
0: You know, it feels like that the President Trump and President Xi, I mean, they've gotten together for a couple of days, made speeches, closed door meetings. You've mentioned they have, you know, I guess a fairly friendly relationship, currently. I'm not quite sure what's actually getting accomplished here. I mean, you're maintaining your conversations, you're having open dialogue regarding Taiwan, regarding Iran, regarding the Strait of Hormuz. But what's actually getting accomplished here? Or was there any expectations of getting anything accomplished in the last couple of days?
1: So the president has placed a lot of emphasis on the idea that he can make a deal with China, right? And that deal is supposed to involve the sale of lots of different American agricultural commodities and so forth, but is also supposed to create more Chinese support for American intellectual property law and so forth. It's not super obvious what the contours of a deal would be or how that deal would hold together over time. You know, the Supreme Court really did severely damage the president's ability to apply tariffs, which the Chinese are certainly aware of. And so they know that the stakes are a lot lower now than they were a year ago, just because the president can't put the kind of tariffs on that he had hoped to. So, you know, I think the hope here is that you make progress towards an Iran deal. You create some security conversations, and you sell a lot of American agricultural goods in return for something that the Chinese are going to sell us.
0: Dr. Farley, I'm not suggesting this will be the case with the U.S. and China. Maybe it will be in 30, 40 years with maybe U.S. and India, perhaps. I don't know. But could you, I mean, what would a world look like where the two superpowers were actually close allies and had similar worldviews? I mean, have we had a situation like that in recent history where that's been the case? And obviously in modern times, I mean, it's very, very different now than it was 500, 600 years ago, or even 300 years ago for that matter. But what would the world look like if you had two superpowers, that were controlling everything, that were true allies? What would it look like?
1: Well, the closest I think that you have to that is the United States and Great Britain, really in the first half of the 20th century. And, you know, looking back on it, right, it turns out the first half of the 20th century wasn't all that peaceful. You know, it doesn't necessarily solve all of our problems, even when the two top powers are in agreement.
0: Yeah. Hey, Dr. Farley, I always appreciate your time. Thank you very much. I really enjoyed it. And I look forward to next Thursday.
1: It's always a pleasure to be here.
0: All right, thank you. That's a Dr. Robert Farley, 253-595-90, Stuttgart Motors text line, 253-595-90. 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All right, let's take a look at your three-day forecast. Today, partly sunny and 65. Today, a low of 42. Tomorrow, partly sunny, 74. And then on Saturday, partly sunny and maybe even some chances for some showers and a high of 80. In Lexington right now, mostly cloudy, 63 at your official weather station, 97.3 FM WVOK.
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9: If you're someone who isn't super active, just thinking about the amount of exercise you're supposed to get every week can feel daunting. 75 minutes of vigorous exercise, 150 minutes of moderate intensity exercise. It's a lot. But I have some good news for you in the form of a recent study out of Norway. Researchers found that for most sedentary people, getting just 5 more minutes of meaningful movement a day had a statistically significant impact on their expected lifespan. So did reducing the amount of time they sat every day by just 30 minutes. That's not to say that this bare minimum is what you should aspire to, but I think it's a good reminder that doing something is always better than doing nothing. The point is, just get started. Work just a little bit more movement into your daily routine, and don't even think of it as exercise. I'm Dr. Sanjay Gupta, helping you live a better life.
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0: 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All the questions and comments here on our program. If you like the way you feel free to do so. A little KC and the Sunshine Band. Nobody mentioning them as being a first concert or a great concert that they saw. That was back in the day of the 70s disco wave. And I read a story where they credit Van Halen for saving America from disco. I'm not sure that may be a little strong, but KC and the Sunshine Band was a staple, a figure, a pillar among the disco movement. 253-5959, the Stuttgart Motors text line, 253-5959. We'll get to your calls, questions, and comments here on our program. If you missed our conversation with Dr. Farley, I encourage you to check it out on our podcast page coming up in, it'll be up in a little bit after a while. Let's see here. This is going to be a move I think it might have some fans out there. Senators will now go without pay during future shutdowns in a bid to install the same pain on lawmakers that federal workers have felt several times in recent months. An upper chamber unanimously passed a resolution to prevent senators from being paid in the event of a shutdown in a move that could thwart future closures by making the consequences real for lawmakers. Hear, hear. Senator John Kennedy from Louisiana, who pushed the measure, argued that preventing lawmakers from collecting a paycheck was a shared sacrifice after tens of thousands of federal employees went without pay during the two shutdowns that have happened since last year. Last October, we shut down the government for 43 days. That's the longest shutdown in history. And we had FBI agents, National Park Rangers, CDC scientists, and our staff here in Congress. Nobody was getting paid. And then 3 months later, after we finally got out of that 43-day shutdown, we shut down the Department of Homeland Security. It was shut down for 76 days. This is all in 1 year. We ought to hide our heads in a bag. It's got to stop. Both shutdowns led to real-world impacts on Americans, particularly those traveling through the nation's airports, as the TSA workers went without pay during both record-shattering shutdowns. Kennedy's solution, which applies only to senators, would direct Secretary of the Senate to withhold lawmakers' pay until a shutdown is resolved. Effectively, their paychecks would be thrown into an escrow while lawmakers hash out the deal to reopen the government. Once the shutdown ends, the money will flow again. Hear, hear. I strongly urge the House to do exactly the same thing. I think the House should do exactly the same thing. I can't remember the last time that Congress did something bipartisan that I agreed with more. Even a broken clock is right twice a day. 253-5959, the Stuttgart Motors text line, 253-5959. We'll get to your calls, questions, and comments. We'll take a break. We'll come back with more in a moment here on Larry Glover Live, here on 97.3 FM WVLK.
1: For mostly sunny and unseasonably cool Thursday with highs only around the mid to upper 60s, mostly clear mid 40s overnight. Increasing clouds Friday, could be a few showers and storms around, near normal highs in the mid 70s, and we start to heat up this weekend, highs around 80 Saturday. Rounds of showers and storms on the way as well. I'm meteorologist Tom Ackerman with your LEX 18 Storm Tracker forecast.

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19: 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This is the Stone song that started all the conversation today. Turn up a little bit there, Emily. Let's listen to

0: Welcome back to our program here on 97.3 FM WPLK in the Stars, the new Stone song. I actually really like it pretty well. Why does that remind me of? It kind of reminds me a little bit of, remember A Rock and a Hard Place? I guess it was on the Steel Wheels album. It kind of, there's a little bit of a guitar in there that kind of reminds me of that song a little bit. I actually like it. I like the song In the Stars. I will say, though, a lot of people online are panning it, though, but I think it's really strong. 253-5959, the Stuttgart Motors text line, 253-5959. Let's see here. All right. Let's go to, it was on Undercover the Night. Is that right? Was it Undercover the Night? I think A Rock and a Hard Place with Steel Wheels. I'll have to check. Let's go to Al next up. Al, welcome. How you doing? Oh, you think it reminds you of Undercover the Night. Okay, I got you.
1: Hey, Larry,
0: Al, welcome.
1: How you doing?
0: Doing good.
1: You know, it's funny. You know, you talk about music and some of the messages that was in music. I remember Pink Floyd, you know, song they done about teachers, and I forget some of the lyrics.
0: The wall. Title. Teacher, leave those kids alone. All in all, we're just another brick in the wall. Yeah.
1: Yeah. And music have always played a big part in all of our lives. You know, you and I talked last month about Charles Manson and the Beatles' White Album. How that album influenced Helter Skelter. And I've seen recent interviews of Charles Manson over the last week or so, and a lot of people saying that he might not have been involved as much as they wanted him to be. But, you know, music has always had an influence all of our lives. You get attached to certain artists, and they will, you'll follow them for your whole life, if you will. Mm-hmm. I was attached to, you know, Motown R&B, you know, the Temptations, Diana Ross, Smokey Robinson, and the Miracles, you know, the Four Tops, and, you know, legendary bands and groups produced solo artists. You know, the great Diana Ross came from the Supremes and made a name for herself, along with, you know, other members of different groups. You know, Michael Jackson was the front man for, of course, the Jackson 5, and then went on to have a legendary career as perhaps the greatest entertainer of all time. And we can't ignore the Rolling Stones. I think that the Rolling Stones were similar to Muhammad Ali and Joe Frazier.
0: How so?
1: In that the Beatles always got the recognition for being this great group, and I think that the Rolling Stones, in my opinion, was just as good as the Beatles. Mick Jagger, you know, he was able to dance across the stage, had a lot of movement, whereas the Beatles just played their instruments. So, you know,
0: well, the Beatles were a gifted band. I mean, Lennon, McCartney, and Harrison were very gifted songwriters. I still maintain that there are songs that the Beatles recorded later in their career that if somebody else had done it, it would have gotten dismissed and panned. I mean, I think they were certainly there because they did it. It was elevated because they did it, and people, it was kind of cool to like it because they did it. I think there's some of that quality out there. There's no doubt that the Beatles wrote great songs. So you might not be your cup of tea, and not all their songs are my cup of tea, but I can recognize the greatness in some of their music. The difference between the Stones is the longevity. The Beatles did all of their work in about an 8-year window. I mean, it's almost kind of hard to believe that, Al. But in the time I've been doing this afternoon show, it's longer than the entire run of the Beatles. I mean, if you think of it that way. I mean, the Beatles were together less than 10 years. I mean, they were together longer than that, but as a successful artist, global artist, they were together less than 10 years. The Stones have been together for 60 years. So their longevity is obviously important. I think the Stones are a far, far better performing band to do shows. Mm-hmm. I think to watch the two bands, the Stones would be much more enjoyable to watch. And their catalog is deep enough that every song they played would be a legendary song, just like the Beatles would have done. But the Stones would be a better show.
1: Mm-hmm. I agree with that. Then when you move into the era of disco, that even was a different genre that people enjoyed, with the mm-hmm. with the Bee Gees as probably emerging as the favorite, out of that era. The music that mm-hmm. they made, the iconic movie with John Travolta, also expanded the disco age, and then discotheques popped up everywhere in, all cities, a comfort zone where, people of different backgrounds enjoy dancing on the same dance floor. And that didn't, mm-hmm. that doesn't exclude the dress-a-tar that mm-hmm. came from that age. You go into a nightclub, Larry, you see this guy in his 50s and 60s with gray hair with his two top mm-hmm. buttons on his shirt, showing his chest. He was cool and he had the whole change. And then he had, had platform shoes mm-hmm. that you had. It was not only was it music, but it was also a dress-a-tar that people had and they wore in those discotheques. That was just what people grabbed onto, particularly back in the 70s.
0: I think you have two different kinds of music. I think you have one is classically high quality music, the writing, the quality of the musicians, and then you have songs that are good, but it's more about culturally influential and then musically influential. That's maybe a better way of putting it. I think the Beatles were musically influential. I think the Stones were culturally influential. I think most of the disco acts were culturally influenced. I think rap music, because you could argue with a movement that big that there's people on both sides of the aisle, but I think rap music and hip hop is very culturally influential because so much of the hip hop and rap, they didn't play their own instruments. It was about the lyrics and the presentation of the message in the lyrics. That music is more culturally influential versus musically being influential. And I know that there are talented musicians there too, but it's more culturally influential in my view.
1: Yeah, when you talk about rap, some kind of way that Deborah Harry may have done the first rap song unknowingly during the first or second rap song, and I forget the other group, Hotel Motel, Holiday Inn, or Rapture.
0: We had Grandmaster Flash. That's the you're thinking of the Sugar Hill Gang.
1: Yeah. I said, yeah. Mm-hmm. But Deborah Harry done the song Rapture, mm-hmm. may have been part of that movement. And our music has.
0: But Al, I think the Blondie song, the Rapture song. I think it helped commercialize rap music. But by no means am I an expert in rap music. But I think the rap portion of that song is kind of garbage, to be honest with you. Eating cars and eating bars and Man from Mars. It commercialized it, and I think it exposed rap music to maybe an audience that maybe rap music wasn't exposed to at that particular time. But in terms of quality of rap, it was awful.
1: Mm-hmm. Well, we always talk about music, and it's always enjoyable. Well, politicians would take and grab somebody's song, and it creates a create mm-hmm. political stir-ups, and we have some music that's is protest. Back in the mm-hmm. 1960s, you had people using music to protest the war and civil unrest throughout the nation. So, music mm-hmm. has always been a great influence in the United States of America.
0: Yes.
1: Even when we brought others from other countries, they came to America and made their songs great and became a part of the musical culture here. So,
0: Al, I think one other thing that that hip hop music did too is it reintroduced past genres of music. Aerosmith was a big deal in the 70s. They'd kind of been forgotten a little bit. And when Run DMC collaborated with Aerosmith on Walk This Way, it kind of revived their career and reintroduced. It took rock and roll and rap and kind of melded in a way together that worked, that fused two completely different genres of music. and made it work and introduced, frankly, you know, introduced rock music fans to rap and introduced rap to rock music fans. And I think Michael Jackson and Eddie Van Halen did the same thing with Beat It, too. I mean, you have this you know, king of pop with the greatest rock guitarist, in my view, who's ever lived, with his classic riffs that introduced two different kinds of music. And I mean, I saw guys who were definitely heavy metal fans and rock fans driving through Vastwood Park listening to Michael Jackson because of Eddie Van Halen.
1: You know, when Jeff Goodman had texted that in, I didn't know that Eddie had done that riff. And I didn't know if Jeff mentioned the knock on the door, if that was spontaneous or if it was part of the song. And I went back and listened to that riff when he came in with that guitar. Oh, my God.
0: Yeah.
1: That was unbelievable.
0: Yeah.
1: And
0: Eddie actually recorded that in one take. It's interesting. The story is that Barry, I think it was Quincy Jones, called Eddie and said, listen, we got Michael Jackson's got a song here. We really need some heavy guitar. So I think you'd be perfect for it. Would you be interested? And Eddie just said, what's the address? And he gave him the address, and he packed up his Frankenstrat, his famous red guitar with the black and white stripes on it, went down to the studio, walked in, sat down with Quincy. They talked about the song a little bit. Eddie listened to it twice, went in, plugged in. And 15 minutes later, he was packing up and left. He did it all like basically in one take, and he refused payment for it too. He said, I don't want to be paid for it. He said it was fun. So,
1: wow, that's great. Hey, thank you, Al. Yeah. I appreciate it. All right.
0: Thank you, Al. Appreciate it. Thank you very much. 253-5959. I love it when you have people from different genres of music kind of collaborate, you know. And I mean, you had. Not that I like the song Say, and I guess you had Ebony and Ivory, too, where you had Paul McCartney, the Beatles, and Michael Jackson collaborating on music together, you know. I was never a fan of either song, to be honest with you. I've never been the biggest Beatles fan anyway, but you talk about, in the history of music, the people that would have, I mean, there's only a handful of people that know what it's like to be so big that you're miserable, you know? Michael Jackson's one. The Beatles are one. Taylor Swift is one, you know? I mean, where you're such a big deal that you literally are prisoners to your own fame, you know? And a lot of people can handle it, and some people handle it okay. I mean, it makes you wonder, you know, if you could be in a room and listen to, like, you know, Michael Jackson, Paul McCartney, and Taylor Swift talk about fame, you know, and it's real fame, not someone that you know, used to have a one-hit wonder, or maybe someone that can tour and maybe kind of sell out gyms and stuff like that, or, you know, maybe someone that had a hot streak for a couple years back in the 80s. I'm talking about, like, people who are worldwide recognized, you know. What is life like to be in that kind of fishbowl? You know, what is life like to be so famous that you really can't even leave your hotel room? You can't even, you know, you can't even run out to Walgreens to get, you know, get some antibiotics for a sinus infection you might have, or cold, or, you know, you just want to put something on the grill tonight and stay in. And if you go out, you're recognized and you're mobbed. I mean, I think it'd be miserable to be that famous. I would want no part of it, but it'd be interesting to be a fly on the wall listening to people who've been that big, that, you know, have been at that level. You might even throw, like, Tiger Woods into that, you know, Muhammad Ali. You know, what is it like to be so famous that no matter where you go, people recognize you, they see you, and they, you know, you know, and pretty soon you're surrounded by a flash mob. Hey, folks, it's true. 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Edward Jones, member SIPC. Coming up on the program tomorrow, we're going to visit with our friend Steve Voss. Steve will be here to talk a little politics with you, and maybe we'll have a happy hour tomorrow. We kind of had it today, actually, but we'll see how it goes. But we've got Steve Voss tomorrow at 105, and we'll figure something out in the third hour. Daryl writes, Larry, Elvis probably was the first to be that big. Elvis is a great example. I forgot about him. So, yeah, so Elvis, Michael, you know, Paul McCartney, and of course, any of the Beatles, really. Taylor Swift, Muhammad Ali, Tiger Woods. I mean, people that are so famous, they transcend nations, countries, and borders, and you know, professions. It'd be pretty amazing. Larry, when you hear the opening riff for Beat It, just remember that it's Steve Lukather from Toto. It is. The only thing that Eddie plays in Beat It is the guitar solo. And it's so recognizable, you know. It's so, I mean, anybody that's an Eddie fan, even if you'd never heard the song before, you'd know it. And that's kind of what I think about in terms of someone who's truly great, is their sound is distinctively different. I cannot think of any guitarist in rock and roll music history whose style is so distinctive that anything they play is unmistakable. I mean, I could listen to Jimmy Page and be confused, or maybe Steve Vai, or, you know, Pete Townsend, or, you know, Lindsey Buckingham, whoever it may be. I would know Eddie Van Halen almost from the first couple of bars that it's him. I cannot think of any rock artist whose musical performance is so distinctive that it's instantly recognizable more than Eddie Van Halen. His style is so distinctive, there is no mistaking it. I can listen to, if you could play, somebody play unreleased music and say, who's that guitarist? I'd be like, that sounds like Eddie Van Halen. One of our listeners says Stevie Ray Vaughan's that way. He might be. I'm not a huge Stevie Ray Vaughan fan, so maybe so. But I mean, I think Edward Van Halen is so distinctive that there's no mistaking his guitar sound. All right, so we are done. Stand by, Will, for Riley, filling in for Cruiser Crew. I'll see you tomorrow, beginning at noon, on the next edition of Larry Glover Live here on 97.3 FM WVLK.
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21: For years, scientists have been studying the association between depression and dementia. As you might expect, the relationship is complicated. But there's this new study out of the UK which found it's not just broad strokes. There are six symptoms of depression that are especially correlated with dementia risk years later. Number one, losing confidence in yourself. Two, not being able to face up to your problems. Three, not feeling warmth or affection from other people. Four, feeling nervous and anxious all the time. Five, not being satisfied with the way tasks are carried out. And finally, six, difficulty concentrating. What we could be seeing here is the impact of people becoming less social, or that certain changes in the brain lead to both depression and dementia. But dementia takes longer to manifest. If you notice these symptoms, talk to your doctor about it. I'm Dr. Sanjay Gupta, helping you live a better life.
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23: The U.S. and China on the same page. I'm Lisa Brady, Fox News. The White House says both countries agree Iran cannot have a nuclear weapon. Presidents Trump and Xi discussing the Strait of Hormuz, along with economic cooperation and fentanyl before a banquet that also included U.S. business leaders.
24: In his toast to Xi Jinping at the state dinner, President Trump referred to him as a friend, saying the two countries had
25: one of the most consequential relationships in world history,
24: and inviting the Chinese leader to Washington in September. A Chinese summary of today's meeting had President Xi describing Taiwan as the most important issue in U.S.-China relations. The White House summary didn't mention Taiwan at all.
23: Fox's Jonathan Savage. President Trump calls the talks extremely positive. The CDC just confirming 41 people in the U.S. are now being monitored for hantavirus. However, there are no active cases of it in the U.S. This after 18 people from an infected cruise were sent to two medical facilities in Nebraska and Atlanta. State lawmakers pushing for a vote on gun legislation in Minnesota are set to try a different tactic tonight.
26: Minnesota House Democrats preparing to host a sit-in if Republican Speaker Lisa Daymuth doesn't present a gun ban bill that passed the Democrat-controlled state Senate May 4th. State Rep. Samantha Sensor-Murra saying the sit-in
27: for everyone across Minnesota who has lost someone to gun violence.
26: The bill, in the wake of last summer's deadly mass shooting at a Minneapolis church and school at the hands of a suicidal transgender shooter. Opponents of the bill say it targets commonly owned firearms, turns law-abiding Minnesotans into criminals, and builds a state-run registry of every gun owner. That the bill does nothing to stop criminals who already ignore current laws.
23: Fox's Jeff Manasso. The crash of a small medical plane under investigation in New Mexico, where four people were killed, and a fire associated with the crash has grown to about 30 acres in dry, windy conditions. 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
21: Across the country right now, at this very moment, there are probably arguments taking place about who's doing more of the housework, the homework, the shuttling of kids from this activity to that. It's true. By and large, women do more of this than men. But doesn't have to be that way. And if you and your spouse can level that playing field, it's going to make both of you and your kids happier. Psychologist Yelena Kecmanovic says this might be how you get there. As hard as it might be at first, try to think of your partner like a teammate, not an adversary. Learn how to do some of the chores your partner does to get a better understanding of how much effort something takes. And finally, take the time to acknowledge what the other person is doing. And every now and then, even express your appreciation. That'll go a long way. I'm Dr. Sanjay Gupta, helping you live a better life.
0: We're mostly sunny and unseasonably cool Thursday with highs only around the mid to upper 60s, mostly clear mid 40s overnight. Increasing clouds Friday, could be a few showers and storms around, near normal highs in the mid 70s, and we start to heat up this weekend, highs around 80 Saturday. Rounds of showers and storms on the way as well. I'm meteorologist Tom Ackerman with your LEX 18 Storm Tracker forecast on Lexington's news traffic and weather station, 97.3 FM WVLK. We're mostly sunny and unseasonably cool Thursday with highs only around the mid to upper 60s, mostly clear mid 40s overnight. Increasing clouds Friday, could be a few showers and storms around, near normal highs in the mid 70s, and we start to heat up this weekend, highs around 80 Saturday. Rounds of showers and storms on the way as well. I'm meteorologist Tom Ackerman with your LEX 18 Storm Tracker forecast on Lexington's news traffic and weather station, 97.3 FM WVLK.
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10: Yep. All right. All right. I always do a third. All right. This is Will Riley coming back to the mic. I'm going to be joined in the next segment by our man in Frankfurt, Daryl Pinto. We're still getting him mic'd up. Zach behind the boards, Big Z. Glad to be here filling in for Cruiser and indeed the whole crew. I just named three men, so we have a small crew here as well. This isn't Wednesday. This is Thursday, the day after hump day, Bactrian camel day. Those are camels with two humps. I remember that from high school. All right. So glad to be here. Tomorrow, Friday, we're going to do a bunch of guests. Today, Thursday, we don't really have a lot of guests for you. But we are going to be talking about a bunch of topics. And I think I'm going to open with this duel that was fought and see what you guys think about this. So first, as always, obviously, WVLKAM, the Stuttgart Motors call and text line sponsored by Lexington's premier import repair destination. 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If you want to talk to me, that's 859-253-5959. 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We actually got approved by the SEC for a Reg CF IPO. If you are in a position to safely invest, we don't want to hurt anybody, but check us out. A chance to check out that investment security and potentially do something positive there. All right. So let's get into this duel. Daryl, you got headphones on?
11: Yeah, I do.
10: Okay, so you can hear me now, actually.
11: Yeah.
10: All right. So I'm going to ask you about this duel then. You're a former military man. But for those listening, we've got a guy named Chud the Builder. Chud the Builder is one of this cadre of YouTubers that are kind of pranksters that'll go out in public and challenge people to do stuff. And it's kind of like the guy from your high school football or basketball team that would say things like, fight me, bro, but taken into the public space. And so this guy's thing is calling people like racial insults or saying things like bleep your mother in public squares and then daring people to do something. His argument, and I don't disagree with him, but is that there are these terms like the N-word, and I notice even I'm not saying it on public regulated airwaves, right? But that have become almost magic words, and they're terms for like women's genitalia and for the white race and the Asian race that are almost at this level, but that are sort of magic terms, and people hit you if you say them. And so he says them to people, and he challenges them to get into fights. And so this guy went to a public space and he used one of these terms on an African-American gentleman, and the guy punched him and Chud the Builder punched him back. And then both of them, like as though at a signal, retreated like 12 paces away and drew their firearms and shot at each other. And both of these clowns managed to hit themselves, as I understand. So like Chud, his bullet like ricocheted and a fragment hit him in the chest. But part of it hit the other guy. I don't know if these guys were shooting sideways. I don't know what was happening. The other guy was hit, but he, I guess, hit Chud the Builder in like the ankle. I mean, these weren't professional marksmen. But anyway, both of them are being charged under like the consent to fight statute, which is the old dueling statue. The black guy may die, though. So this isn't cool. Like a blood vessel was cut. But Chud himself is in the hospital. Anyway, so one of these YouTube pranksters challenged someone to, like, come at me, dude. And the guy came at him, and they're both hospitalized, and they're charged with dual fighting. Look up Chud the Builder. I'm not making this up. C-H-U-D, the Builder. Daryl, what do you think about this? We got these YouTube clowns out in public fighting duels.
11: I think it's funny as heck, you know?
10: Do you think that you should be able to challenge people to duels?
11: Yeah, I mean, why not? Take out some Darwin people.
10: Okay, so you have a Darwin Award attitude toward this, that if you want to walk up to people of another race in public and insult their mother and use the insulting term for their race, they should be able to slap you with a glove and challenge you to a gunfight.
11: Yeah.
10: That's what we used to do, right? An American and a Frenchman or whatever. You could just have it out with pistols in the public square. I'm interested in what you think about this WVLK 590 audience. We have an FM audience as well on the dial. 859-253-5959. Should you be able to basically duel? They call it something else today. They call it mutual combat. But should you be able, as a young man, to walk around, go up to other people, insult them, and then give them a chance to kill you? Like, are we just cleaning out the gene pool this way? Like, as long as they have a chance to physically attack you in response, should you be able to do this? 859-253-5959. Now, there actually is a real legal question here, because Chud the Builder There's going to be a court case that comes out of this. Chud is going to have a self-defense case, right? He is going to be charged with attempted murder because he shot a guy. Now, the other guy, I guess, I don't know if he shot back or whatever. Chud has been injured. The other guy's been injured. I don't want to misreport this. But Chud, as the guy who fired first with a firearm after being punched, is going to be charged with attempted murder. He is going to respond and say he's defending himself because the other guy, a fully adult fighting man, swung a punch at him at very minimum. Now, his response is going to be that he was attacked. Now, the question is going to be, is what he did provocation? Is it provocation to do this YouTube crap? This is the way I think of it. Is it provocation to walk up to someone and say, you are an N-word, you are a C-word, I'm not going to treat the white term any differently, your wife is a whore, I don't know, I think the W-word might be misinterpreted. You know, is it reasonable in that situation for someone to shove you and say, get away from me, you lunatic, or even to punch you? Or do you have a right to walk up to someone and like wave your arms like a zany and use these insulting terms and expect them to not do anything to you? Okay, it looks like we got Dennis on the line. Dennis, what do you think?
12: I don't know. I feel like I've started off this segment and I've gotten dumber by listening to this. But anyway, let me ask you a question. If someone walked up to you and said your wife is a filthy whore and stood right in front of your face and you could smell his breath, what would you do?
10: I'd probably punch him.
12: Okay. So really, though, when we call that other, now I know he pulled out a gun, we call that other guy an idiot, those two idiots. So you would be an idiot as well. Is that correct?
10: Well, I think that you, in general, yeah. So I think you could argue that, yes, I would be engaging in criminal, stupid behavior. I would describe the first guy. Yeah, I think that in this case, these two idiots is correct. The first guy is absolutely an idiot. The first guy is a YouTuber who has the raison d'etre of going to public places and picking fights. The second guy came to the public places, I understand, to meet him. In this case, yeah, you've got the mutual combat statue. You've got basically dueling. And you have a bunch of these guys. You have Johnny Somali, who recently got charged in, what is it, South Korea? You might correct me. He went there and went to taverns popular with the Korean military and did things like throw bowls of ramen soup on people. Yeah, I think this is stupid behavior, and this is what young men used to do. It's challenge to duel. So, yeah, I think that's pretty stupid. But I agree with your point. My point was that you can't do this. This is the second round and not expect to get in fights.
12: No, and I guess I missed the point. The guy showed up to meet him. I don't know what all that's about. But if I was at the farmer's market with my family and someone walked up to me and said some of those words you suggested, I mean, that's a whole different level of, you know,
10: of course.
12: I mean, that's a lot different than, like you said, two fools meeting up in a public place to have a so-called duel. But, you know, but if someone says something to me like that on my wife or, you know, or something degrading like that, I mean, of course, I mean, what would you do?
10: No, I agree with that. I think that's a good point from Dennis. That's a good correction and clarification. So thanks to Dennis for calling in. Yeah, I think that there's a whole sector of these guys. And I think, and Daryl, do you agree with that if someone came up to your wife and started just screaming and raving, you'd probably hit him or pull a pistol?
11: Oh, yeah, definitely.
10: Okay, yeah. So I think the question with this Chud the Builder thing is, how's Chud? And I want to hear you guys in the audience, maybe especially the men. What do you think about his chances in court? 859-253-5959. He's going to have a self-defense claim here because, and I'm getting a couple comments like, I don't know whether both guys had guns. It might be that the first guy, Chud, had a gun. The second guy showed up to meet him and fight. But the second guy might not have had a pistol. Both of them might have been injured by Chud's slug. I mean, this is the comment that I'm feeling dumber as I discuss this. I'm starting to understand that. But anyway, the Chud's claim is going to be, I was defending myself. I just said words and a big guy unprovokedly attacked me. And the question is going to be, can you go to a public place, challenge people to meet you in the public place, insult their families and stand there waving your arms and screaming, and then claim that you were unprovokedly attacked when someone punches you in the face? Okay, it looks like it's about time for us to break out. This is Wilfred Riley filling in for Cruiser and the crew. Big Zach behind the boards. 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
13: Now to take a look at your three-day forecast. This afternoon is going to be sunny with highs around 65 degrees. Tonight, mostly clear, around lows around 43 degrees. On Friday, mostly sunny skies with a high around 74. Then Saturday, we got a chance of thunderstorms with a high around 83. Right now, it's mostly cloudy and 64 degrees at your official weather station. 97.3 FM, WVLK.
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10: 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I'm joined by Daryl Pinto, our man in Frankfurt. We may talk to Brooks Crenshaw or John Hodgson, respectively, our man in Shelbyville and our man in the ledge today, but we may not. Those are just buddies of mine, so they'd literally be calling in. Tomorrow we got some guests coming on, but today it's just us engaging with the community in Lexington, Louisville, Frankfurt. We got Big Zach behind the boards as usual. And we got you guys engaging with us, which is our favorite way to talk to the community. So 606-307, by duel you mean mutual combat. Yeah, I think I gave the proper term once, probably a police officer here. Yeah, I mean, so the question with these YouTube guys is, can you challenge people to a mutual combat? You know, I don't think you should be able to. I don't really have a problem with dueling, but it's a social issue, right? Like, can you stand in the middle of a public square and yell, come and kill me, like you're Gladiator? I don't necessarily think you should be able to. We're talking about this guy, Chud the Builder. Chud the Builder is famous for walking into public places and, like, slapping people, calling black guys the N-word, calling women whores. Guys, dates, calling weak white guys, you know, race traitors, Asians, whatever, talking about immigrants. He's one of a number of guys like this. Johnny Somali is probably the worst of them. Johnny Somali is a Somali immigrant, unsurprisingly, who literally went over to Japan and or Korea, started dancing on the Comfort Woman statue, the statue of the captured nurses that were used as sex slaves by the Japanese, fighting Korean soldiers. He was just sentenced to 6 months hard labor. They don't play around with this crap in other countries. Anyway, so Chud just shot a guy and got shot in basically a duel. And the question is, like, how far are we willing to take this? Like, are we going to accept his self-defense claim? He says, Other guy swung first. I was defending myself when I responded with my gunshot. Are we going to say, okay, you can go to a public place, you can do all this other stuff, as long as you're shooting back? I don't know what we're going to say about that. All right, let's look at all these other comments. Then we're probably going to go to a, I'm going to talk to Daryl. Then we're going to go to a caller. Looks like we got David on the line. Daryl, I love hearing you on 590. Smart guy, John, your driver. So apparently someone that's worked with you in a livery or vet services capacity. So Daryl, what do you think about that? John just commented.
11: Oh, yeah. Thanks, John.
10: All right. That's pretty much all I need to say.
11: Yeah.
10: Good guy, John. Joe says, 502, well, have you seen the idiot women who have taken up a similar practice on social media to walk past someone and scream at the top of their lungs and then strike a sexy pose in front of their reaction? Oh, yeah, this is the bend over girls. What is this world coming to with this level of ignorance and narcissism? I don't know. I mean, like, there's a lot of this on social media. Like, how dare you objectify me for posing on all four? Anyway, this is a family show. Just, yeah, the more... In general, if you don't want to be viewed as a lunatic brute as a man or as a crazy prostitute as a woman, there are very easy ways to avoid this. I'll just leave that there. And we got one more comment. 859-229. Bringing a gun to a fist fight might show intent. Yeah, well, maybe. Although, do they both have guns? I don't know. I'm very unsympathetic toward this sort of public antisocial behavior. All right, David, what do you have in mind?
9: Yeah, he calls himself Chud.
10: Yeah, Chud the Builder. C-H-U-D the Builder.
9: Chud the Builder. Do you remember the movie Chud?
10: No, I don't. Is that where the term Chud comes from for like a blocky, goofy guy?
9: It's an acronym for Cannibalistic Humanoid Underground Dweller.
10: That's really funny. No, I don't. I know I've heard of it, like 90s movie, but no, I've never seen it.
9: Well, it's a really ridiculous movie. But I had a gentleman when I was in the Army that I'm an Irish Catholic, every conceivable thing you could ever think of calling an Irish Catholic, he called me continuously for a long period of time. And one day I said, you know, you're nothing but a glorified chud.
10: Okay.
9: Ran to the CO and said I used a racial slur because it had to been because I was white and he was black.
10: Come on.
9: No, he did. I went in front of the man. I went in front of the captain. And the captain sitting there and said, so what'd you call him? So I called him a chud. He said, a chud? And he put his hand over his mouth. And he said, so he asked the other, he said, so what does that mean? He goes, I don't know. It has to be racist or something.
10: Has to be racist.
9: So the captain said, tell him what it is. And I told him, he goes, well, what in the hell is that? So you think I live under the stairs or something? So it was you call yourself a chud. Well, you are one.
10: Boom. That's a great conclusion there, David. Yeah, I will say the worst kind of guy, I actually don't have a big problem with quote-unquote locker room talk, where you've got like the Irish guy and the black guy roasting each other about like whose ancestors were more abused, you know, and historical pricing and so on. But if one of those guys suddenly decides, okay, this is way over the line and I'm going to tell the teacher, then you've kind of broken the bond there. You either both obey the rules or neither does. And I have the same issue with men and women today where, you know, the audience of call her daddy at the same time is criticizing guys at a frantic shrieking pitch for not being perfect gentlemen. So, okay, yeah, that's a good and funny story. The line I like the most from that is, it has to be racist, doesn't it? All right, thanks to David. We're going to read one more. Daryl, what do you think about that? Do you have any similar stories from the Army, or did guys just mostly roast each other, like, without
11: They roast each other. I only had one EO complaint against myself, and I still, to this day, don't understand it. One guy named Parker said I used the N-word to him, and I was in front of the first sergeant, and I'm like, I never used that.

0: And please, guys, please don't start writing into the text line with ethnic jokes. Like, that's probably something that we're not actually going to read. I see the production team just like, nah, that's not, we're not going to do that.
1: Cool.
0: So, okay. But like, okay, we got one. Actually, let's just go to the bottom of the hour break. 859-25. Well, no, let's just go to the bottom of the hour of the break. News Talk 590 WVLK. This is Wilfred Riley filling in for Cruiser and the Crew.

0: We're mostly sunny and unseasonably cool Thursday with highs only around the mid to upper 60s, mostly clear mid 40s overnight. Increasing clouds Friday, could be a few showers and storms around, near normal highs in the mid 70s, and we start to heat up this weekend, highs around 80 Saturday. Rounds of showers and storms on the way as well. I'm meteorologist Tom Ackerman with your LEX 18 Storm Tracker forecast on Lexington's news traffic and weather station, 97.3 FM WVLK.
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14: The builder and this black guy, former football man, that came to a brawl with him. These guys either ended up shooting each other or Chud shot the brother, quote unquote, and himself. Not necessarily the proudest moment in the USA's history, but it really does bring up the question of when you cross the line with sort of these YouTube prankster guys who've become an entire category of behavior in the recent past.

0: I mean, I've mentioned Johnny Somali, for example, the guy who went to Korea and literally got sentenced to hard labor. And there are quite a few others that come immediately to mind. Someone mentioned the bend over girls, these people who are following men around doing all this hysterical stuff and then striking sexy poses the moment the guys call them out and accusing them of harassing them. What should we do about this? When do pranks cross the line, I guess, would be part of this. Like, to me, a prank is something with no consequences among friends. Like, if I'm with my girl and you walk up behind me, and I don't think I'm the toughest guy, but I mean, I have reasonable fighting training. If you walk up behind me and, like, punch me in the back of the head, you might get shot. I think that's outside of the prankster category. Daryl, what do you think about that? What is a prank?
1: Prank is something funny between friends that doesn't cross the line, like you said.
0: If I, like, walk up to you and kick you in the balls and we haven't seen each other in a year, is that a prank?
1: No.
0: Is that felony assault?
1: No, but it's a trip to the hospital for you.
0: Fair enough. Probably for both of us if the kick's any good. Yeah, I mean, that's not a prank. That's an attempted something. Okay, so 85. This is a deep point. 859-559. Chud is getting exactly what he wanted. Attention. Next story. Yeah, okay. I think that's actually a good point. That's why these guys are doing this, right? I mean, there's a famous line: all you have to do is kill a series of wives in a novel way to get attention from people that have never heard of William Shakespeare. And that's probably very true. Like, why did Kim Kardashian film a vigorous sex tape at age 19? Because why else would anyone pay attention to Kim Kardashian? Like, what are your skills? I mean, we saw a couple of them on the tape. But other than that, I mean, you're dating Ray J, who's moderately famous. You're good looking, but you're not a writer. You're not a actress, as we saw. You know, she just failed the bar. You're not as spectacularly skilled as a student. You're good enough to get through a decent law school, so shout to her. But if you are predatory and willing to use that 100% desire to chase attention, you can get in the public eye. And Chud's a competent enough fighter, I guess. He used that, and now he's the name we're talking about. Okay, so that's a good point. All right, Joe. Okay, so there's this whole thing. Some people are responding to my comment about ethnic jokes in an urban high school in the 90s. Joe says, how do you even define a racial slur? What if you call someone a Nigerian? How can you call that a racial slur? Well, the N-word doesn't come from Nigerian. There's actually a hilarious story here. When I was in high school, we were reading off the names of the countries. We were doing a geography quiz, and one white guy, a tough white guy, had gotten almost all the African countries, and he came to Niger. And he's sitting there, and he's like, am I going to get all the points from my team and then get in four fights? We called them fades after school. So he's deciding whether or not to read the name of the country. And a black girl he'd gone on two dates with took pity on him and was like, that's Niger, you idiot, Niger. And so he then proceeded through the rest of the countries. But Nigerian is pronounced Nigerian. He goes on to say, if someone calls an African-American a Nigerian, what would the response be? Nigeria is in Africa, last time I checked. Instead of using the N-word, they'd have a conundrum on their hands. Well, most African-Americans, in fact, are from Nigeria and Cameroon in West Africa. African-Americans are of West African Bantu descent. And then he asks, can I assume the N-word actually comes from the word Nigeria or the word Niger? Okay, so we're on the same page. Great minds think alike. No, the N-word actually comes from the word Negro or Nigro, which is simply the racial description of black people. So most racial and other serious insults simply come from names that were misused by people with hostile intent. So retard, and I mean no offense by saying this, retarded is Latin for slow. Retardus, R-E-T-A-R-D-U-S, transmogrified into the English retarded, R-E-T-A-R-D-E-D. And retard is simply a shortened version of this. Retard in music means to play slowly. And cruel people began to use that as a term for stupid. But all that means is slow. So if you simply say slow or developmentally delayed, you're saying the same thing. The N-word is just Negro or Nigro modified slightly. They're all like that. And this is one reason I think why it's actually stupid to have magic words. Like, if you instead of saying retarded, bluntly, you say developmentally delayed or you say special becomes an insult. I think almost everyone's heard an upper middle class woman say in the South, oh, he's special. Like, you just, whatever the term is going to become the insult. Daryl, what do you think about that? Are there any magic words? Like, we're not going to use profane terms online and get the station billed $2,000, but, like, are there any words you wouldn't say at home if you're reading Huckleberry Finn?
1: Huckleberry Finn?
0: Yeah, because they have the negative terms for blacks, Irishmen, so on in the book, Frenchmen. Like, would you read that as, like, the M word for, like, the Irish insult, or would you just say the word?
1: I would say the word if I'm just in the house. If I go outside, then I'm not going to use the N-word or the...
0: Any of the others.
1: Any of the others, just because I don't know who's around and...
0: But so you don't think they're actually magic words, though? Like, you wouldn't... If you were in an intimate moment with your wife, or you were playing pickup basketball with good friends, you wouldn't not use certain words because they are magic.
1: Right. And it depends also on who's saying it. Like, when I went to K-State... I heard the N-word more times in my life than I did anywhere else, but it was African-Americans calling each other the N-word. So that was perfectly okay, I guess, for that word to be used compared to, like, if a white person were to say the N-word.
0: Well, I think what you're getting at very politely is that a lot of social norms don't make a ton of sense. Like, right. For example, I am black, so I can say any word, and I'm also part white, so I could say any of those terms. But in fact, I'm obviously just multiracial. In terms of the black slurs, I'm obviously like 50-60% Caucasian. So, like, we're just using archaic labeling that comes from, like, the slave era.
1: Right.
0: Yeah, it doesn't. There actually is no logical reason that people who are 75% white are black, for example. There's no logical reason that, like, urban white kids can't use black terms in the first place. Like, this is just sort of stuff we say.
1: Yeah, right.
0: So, like, people, I think most smart people realize that people just make up rules that are often very stupid.
1: That's true.
0: Yeah, I mean, I think that might be a conclusion to this. Okay, so, let's see, Joe has a point on magic words. What if white guys rebelled against the N-word? Nerd. First of all, I think that's true. I think there are a lot of words, a cripple, that probably have fully the power of the N-word. Slut. I mean, I think there are a lot of things you could be called that would be at least as offensive. Broke. But, I mean, tabooing doesn't necessarily make a lot of sense. Anyway, let's move to another topic involving young men, which is looks maxing. Daryl, are you familiar with looks maxing?
1: No, I haven't. What is it?
0: What is it? Looks maxing is this phenomenon. Have you heard of clavicular?
1: No, I haven't.
0: Zach, have you heard of clavicular? What's your opinion on clavicular?
2: It seems like a big waste of time to me. If you told somebody you could hit yourself in the face with a hammer and accentuate your jawline better, we would have been doing it for years and years now instead of in 2026, right?
0: Yeah, I'm not going to waste production time too much with this, but yeah, like, so clavicular is this guy who's recently become very famous for advocating the sort of edgy behavior for men that women have been doing for a while. Like, there's, it may be Kim Kardashian, but some female celebrity years ago said she wanted her body hairless and odorless below the neck, and that drew a lot of attention from, like, other women who wondered how realistic this was. By the way, women, 859-253-5959, 859-253-5959. How realistic and healthy do you think that is? What do you think the inspiration for that might be? Is that a good goal? Is that something men should want? Anyway, but clavicular is a guy who's become C-L-A-V-I-C-U-L-A-R. I believe he named himself after his own collarbones. But clavicular is a guy who's drawn a lot of attention for advocating what he calls looks maxing, which is making yourself look better by doing crazy stuff. So, like, every morning he hits himself 10 times in the jaw with a hammer. Huh. Because having a rugged look to your jawline, as if you've been in a lot of fights, is attractive to women. Now, I don't know why he doesn't just go to the boxing gym. I don't think he's ever been asked that. But he does this. He takes meth. He uses Adderall and some Puritina Snow every day, so he's very amped up. So he goes to the gym and works out a lot. He also uses pure testosterone every day, does all kind of crazy stuff. He doesn't seem to do anything like run, but he's also one of those red pill guys a la Andrew Tate, so he has all these takes on women. You should only talk to women if you haven't slept with a woman for 3 days, so they'll feel your primal hunger and this sort of stuff. You should only eat meat and vegetables. Anyway, but the looks maxing trend is taking off with guys. And there are a bunch of these looks maxing podcasters going on right now. So I'm interested in this. I don't know if I'm going to spend more than 5 minutes on this with the bros, but for any men in the audience, 859-253-5959. We get a lot of UK and Kentucky State men in the audience. Are you looks maxing? And not are you going to the gym sometimes, but are you intentionally trying to make yourself look better than you naturally would because you think that appearance as opposed to wealth, fitness, strength, bravery are strong draws for normal women? 859-253-5959. It's interesting. Daryl, are you a looks maxer?
1: No, I'm naturally good looking.
0: Just a natural beauty. You're both you guys are natural beauties. Silky beard over there in production, just long flowing hair like Thor. Daryl, I mean, just a king. King moves all around me. I'm just surrounded by testosterone. It's like, but like there's a herd of goats in here. I mean, but okay, I'm actually going to give a real comment on this for the men, and I want to hear what the women think about this. We may have to wait till like, okay, I'm just going to say this. We got 2 minutes before we get out of here. Look, women do judge men based on things other than morality, but what we're looks maxed on or looks rated on is different from what women are looks rated on. It's not gracile facial beauty. It's physical strength, bravery, masculinity, I mean, like V-cut body, muscles, hair, virility. Do you look like a man as opposed to a small boy? I mean, and there's also the shallow stuff, your car, wallet. I mean, if I were a man, I don't think I would spend very much time clothing. Do you know how to dress, hygiene? I don't think I'd spend too much time worrying about the prettiness of my jawline or how well shaved my body hair was, with a few exceptions, you know. And I think this is kind of a silly trend. It's a fatherless male trend, but it's something that guys are doing right now. And I mean, there's an element of look sharpening that can be useful for you. Okay, so this is something interesting. A guy says, you know, some of this probably has to do with Hollywood imagery and the sort of woke era. You know, how realistic and healthy should a man feel if they make the next James Bond character gay? And I would also add in, there's the Odyssey debate where people are saying Elliot Page or Ellen Page might play Achilles. You know, there are some weird male images that are being presented. Elliot Page, of course, was originally Ellen Page, who's a woman or a female. Now, I personally, we'll talk about the Odyssey thing when we get back. I don't think that's actually going to be who the character is. But anyway, we're pulling out right now, 3/4 through the hour. This is Wilfred Riley filling in for Cruiser and the crew, along with Daryl Pinto, News Talk 590 WVLK.
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2: Taking a look at your three-day forecast today. Highs around 65 degrees and sunny tonight, mostly clear. Low around 43 degrees on Friday. Mostly sunny skies under 74 degrees of a high. And then Saturday, chance of thunderstorms with a high around 83 degrees. Hanging in there at 64 degrees and mostly cloudy skies at your official weather station, 97.3 FM WVLK.
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0: 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Let's see these comments. Okay, so Joe says, my observation with the social media generation as a younger guy, we must have very little to do nowadays to entertain ourselves. And when there is something that has entertainment value, people can't simply enjoy it without filming themselves for public consumption. Yeah, so this is a take on everything from looks maxing and people filming very intimate dates to probably this idiotic duel that we saw with Chud and the young brother. Yeah. I mean, you see this all the time. You'll be at a minor league ball game and you'll be literally looking at a sunset over a ballpark and you'll see people taking pictures of it. They'll be looking at it through their camera lens and it's kind of bizarre. They'll be filming them and their date looking at the sun. All right. Okay, Dara, we're going to pop over to you in a second. But okay, this guy, this is a funny joke. This is an old joke. 859-533 says, you know, with this looks maxing, you're reminding me of that joke where the guy asked the gym manager and his bodybuilder consultant, whatever, which machine he should use to impress the ladies the most. And the guy says the ATM machine. Okay, not bad. 606-210. Daryl, I'm going to ask you about this. I don't take it to the extreme. I do go to the gym. I use a tanning bed moderately, and I do some other cosmetic things that I feel most men in the earlier times would consider to be feminine. How do you feel about that, Daryl? Is that feminine?
1: No, I don't think so. You standing in or that is not feminine.
0: Feminine.
1: Right.
0: What would be a feminine thing for a man to do?
1: Going out and getting a facial or whatever, like that.
0: Okay, it sounds like Zach over in production said makeup.
1: Makeup, yeah.
0: Okay, yeah, I think, what about getting your nails done?
1: Well, I mean, a good manicure is nothing wrong with that, but if getting your nails painted would be crossing the line.
0: So is the line what a Frenchman wouldn't do?
1: Well, I don't know what a Frenchman would do.
0: Well, a Frenchman would get a manicure, he would tan, but he wouldn't, like, put on lipstick.
1: Oh, no, I wouldn't do that.
0: Okay. Yeah, I don't view it as feminine to tan your body. I mean, I view it as a bit Jersey Shore. I mean, they used to have the old line, GTL day. It's a gym tan laundry day where you, like, get cosmetic. Like, you shave your personal areas and you go to the gym for 2 hours and you tan and so on. But there's actually nothing wrong with that. Yeah, there's nothing wrong with that as a guy. I do think that extreme focus on your external physical appearance as a man, the phrase that comes to mind is unnecessary. And I'm not criticizing you, young man, but if you were to spend that amount of time getting money or developing a blue-collar skill, I think that would probably have more overall impact with women. Like, if you learned how to cook, I think that would probably down the road be more impactful with your wife. Than being extremely tan. But both are good, you know, honestly, whatever.
1: Maybe in California that would work.
0: Yeah, California maybe. Okay, so the 859-265, nope, I'm lip working, if you know what I mean. Okay, I mean, it's also plus in a relationship. Let's keep it moving. All right. Okay, so that's most of the looks, max, and stuff, and it looks like we're almost ready to head to break. When we come back, we're going to talk about Big Trump in China. Melania's wearing Gucci. There are no women on the team. A lot of things are going on. All right, heading out. Wilfred Riley in for Cruiser and the crew. Daryl Pinto.

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19: Reassurance about U.S. defenses. Only Sabrady, Fox News, the CENTCOM commander, telling a Senate panel,
20: I have all the munitions necessary to both defend our forces as well as conduct a broad range of contingencies.
19: As lawmakers raise concern about air and missile defenses after reports of how much has been used in Iran and reports that Iran still has much of its missile and launch capabilities. Admiral Brad Cooper says he has seen open source numbers that are not accurate and don't take everything into account, including the impact on Iran's command and control. Iran reportedly seizing another ship, though, off the coast of the UAE.
21: This comes after the Iranians accused the UAE of being directly involved in attacks against their country, and a diplomatic spat overnight that included the Israelis announcing that Prime Minister Benjamin Netanyahu made a secret visit to the UAE during the war, only to see the Emiratis deny it later.
19: Fox's Trey Yingston, Tel Aviv. The White House says China agrees Iran cannot have a nuclear weapon, but there appears to be greater tension over Taiwan at a Beijing summit.
22: We know what President Trump wants, for the Chinese to open China up for American businesses. She wants the U.S. just to get out of the way if he decides to move on Taiwan. This is from the official Chinese readout of the Xi-Trump private meeting. Taiwan independence and cross-strait peace are as irreconcilable as fire and water. Safeguarding peace and stability across the Taiwan Strait is the biggest common denominator between China and the U.S. The U.S. side must exercise extra caution in handling the Taiwan question.
19: Fox's Peter Ducey in Beijing. That statement also warning of possible conflict if that question isn't handled properly. The president's visit to Beijing is scheduled to wrap up overnight tonight, U.S. time. Wall Street rallies. The Dow up 370 points at the bell, back over 50K. 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
1: We're mostly sunny and unseasonably cool Thursday with highs only around the mid to upper 60s, mostly clear mid 40s overnight. Increasing clouds Friday, could be a few showers and storms around, near normal highs in the mid 70s, and we start to heat up this weekend, highs around 80 Saturday. Rounds of showers and storms on the way as well. I'm meteorologist Tom Ackerman with your LEX18 Storm Tracker forecast on Lexington's news traffic and weather station, 97.3 FM WVLK.
6: From the Scheller Automotive Traffic Center, right now we have reports of a collision on I-75 in the southbound lanes at the Newtown Pike exit. Watch for increased traffic on outbound Winchester Road at Sir Barton Way. Traffic's picking up on Forbes Road at Old Frankfort Pike, also on Pasadena Drive at Regency Road. I'm Roger Meadows for 97.3 FM WVLK.
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7: All right. Coming back to the airwaves, this is Wilfred Riley filling in for Cruiser and the Crew. Got Daryl Pinto, our man in Frankfurt, right here with me, doing the good luck thumbs up. Big Zach behind the boards. So we spent the first hour talking about some pretty light topics. First, let me do my annual 10-minute plug. I'm the author of the book Lies, My Liberal Teacher Told Me. Lies, people, lies. You should run out, check out that book at Amazon.com. That book recently jumped to like number 20, 30 in the world after Elon Musk retweeted it. Lies My Liberal Teacher Told Me. 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If you have a mid-sized business yourself, you might be interested in kind of removing some of the modifications you've probably seen, some of the things the government's probably suggested to you since really about 2010, if you look at when the BLM hashtag first went live. Okay, so Daryl, you said you wanted to talk about Trump in China, right?
8: Yes, that'd be great.
7: What's the big guy doing in China?
8: Well, right now, he's with President Xi, and he brought Musk around, so they're buddies again. And then the CEO of NVIDIA, and I was thinking he's going to get the Chinese to tell the Iranians to knock it off. And then the Chinese are being squeezed because of the Strait of Hormuz. The Iranian oil can't come through. So that's like 50% of their oil, the chips, and then Trump's going to probably make a couple of deals over there.
7: Yeah. Xi Jinping, the president of China, is in talks with big Trump right now. A lot going on. And there are a lot of stories that are surrounding this. I mean, one of them is that Trump's team and the Chinese team are both all white and East Asian men. So there's a viral headline on social media today. Is this supposed to be meritocracy? Where are the women? Let me scroll down my page and find this actually. Where's that at? See who put this out. But while I'm looking for that, okay, so this is Gita Jopanath, 24,000 likes, 3.4 million views. Gita Jopanath, the famous Indian journalist, a painting of the end of meritocracy, a meeting of the two largest economies and not one woman at the table. From both teams, it's all Caucasian, Asian, and East Indian guys because they're the CEOs of the largest companies in the USA and China. That's one narrative. Melania Trump has made some headlines by wearing a unique Gucci dress that's got dragons and so on it that was apparently made just for her. One of the big themes is whether the USA and China can rein in some of their proxies, like Ukraine, which is making drones that are used around the world, Iran, which is friendly with China, which is currently controlling the Strait of Hormuz. And as a result of that, it's become very difficult to get oil through kind of this narrow passage of water. That's affected the USA. That's affected China. Daryl, do you think any progress will be made on the strait?
8: Oh, yeah. I think China's going to cave because they're not getting the oil. And there was another thing on the news that America is going to sell China oil through Alaska.
7: Possibly, yeah. America's in an interesting position, re-oil. I mean, we're suffering. I don't get what happened with the Iran war, really. I mean, I don't necessarily think this is a blunder on Trump's end, but I don't understand it. I mean, it seems to me that we were winning the Iran war. We killed something like 4,000 Iranians. We lost 20 guys. I mean, we did lose a lot of tech and materiel. Our trade is always billions of dollars in stuff for lives on the enemy side. But then both sides just said, we're taking a boot to the face. Let's stop fighting. That left Iran, which was about a week away from losing the strait, in control of the Strait of Hormuz. And because the war was a tie, they just kept enforcing their blockade on the Strait of Hormuz. And because of that, gas prices are still $5 a gallon or whatever. Mm-hmm. So in practice, that was a tactical defeat for us. I mean, it would have made sense, even if it meant more deaths, more cost, to keep prosecuting the war, because that was the one thing we wanted out of the war. But I mean, hopefully Trump can persuade China to pressure Iran a little bit there. But Iran is blocking Chinese ships too, right?
8: Oh, yeah, true.
7: So, I mean, is the plan we're working together with China to push them? What do you think?
8: Well, I think the plan is to squeeze them with the sanctions, the Iranians, the sanctions and the embargo or the blockade, where they can't get any ships out, any oil out. And I think they're losing like $500 million a day, the Iranians. And so they're thinking that the economy is going to implode.
7: Yeah, well, I guess this is true. I mean, they're blockading us. I mean, so is the situation now that we're blockading them at one end of the strait and they're blockading us at the other end of the strait?
8: I think so, yeah.
7: It's definitely, or we may be blockading in the ocean outside of the strait.
8: That's what we're doing.
7: There's very much a like boys throwing rocks element to this. We're like, if you're not moving your ships, we can't move our ships. You can't move your ships.
8: True.
7: Like let's hope a unified U.S. China global oil policy comes out of this. What I was saying, though, and it might sound accurately, like I'm not entirely sure what we, the Persians and the Arabs and the Chinese, are doing when it comes to the strait. I'm not entirely sure. I am sure that the USA is actually in a pretty good domestic security position when it comes to oil and natural gas. Because of fracking over the past couple decades, we've actually found much larger energy reserves in the USA than we thought existed. And there's also the Bakken oil and gas field in Canada and in the Dakotas that we now know about. And that's why there's that boomtown area up in kind of the high desert region in the USA. So we can exploit that in the worst case. It's just we haven't fully developed that. So we still get a lot of, I guess, fossil fuel resources from the Middle East.
8: Oh, well, I think we're independent with fossil fuels. And we're also getting oil from Venezuela.
7: Well, that's a good point. I mean, so like you have to think that in just predatory, amoral terms, one of the reasons we went into Venezuela was that we knew that if there was a conflict with the Middle East and we were already trading punches with Iran, that was going to affect oil. So like hopefully every barrel that Venezuela pumps out is coming over here now, whether or not that's officially acknowledged.
8: Oh, yeah, it's coming here. And also the Chinese were getting like 40% of the oil from that country over there to China. And now
7: they're not. Yeah, so we have to figure out how to divide that up. So that, I mean, I'm sure that's a huge subject of the talks, especially the less published talks. What are we going to do with Iran? What's going to happen with that Venezuelan oil? Have the lights been turned on in Cuba yet?
8: Right now, the Cubans are protesting what I'm hearing off the news, and everything's getting worse. The economy, and just waiting for the plug to be pulled on them.
7: Yeah, so there's a lot going on. So Trump's in China. I'm gonna close. Well, actually, we got a couple more minutes for this block. So let's go to Joe here. Joe says this is relevant to a lot of segments, although not necessarily this one. Joe says, "I think heaven social media didn't exist when I was young and vain. I already regret wasting too much time primping in front of the mirror for public appeal, trying to be a perfectionist with hair, clothes. Social media would have made it exponentially worse. People don't realize how much precious time they're wasting with this selfie crap, but they will probably regret it years from now for not touching grass more often when life was free from responsibility." Yeah, anyone who was a normal party person in the 60s, 70s, 80s, and 90s doesn't really recognize how lucky they were. Like, I don't mean to glorify hooking up in a cornfield or something like that. But there's an element of freedom and fun to that. That was, your mom might not have loved it, especially for daughters, but that was extremely enjoyable. It's a healthy part of social development. And it's almost impossible to imagine that in the modern phones everywhere era. You know, it's impossible to imagine the Chicago rave scene with iPhones and Androids and people like leaning over into those dark corners and clicking. It's impossible to imagine the hippie movement. It's impossible to imagine the field party scene. And that is, I think that's one of the reasons why people are so isolated and alienated. Like anything rebellious that you tried to do would be documented by 50 or 60 people. And that's why when you watch people that go into politics, they tend to fall into two categories. Either they're exposed by some crazy scandal. Like if you remember even Brett Kavanaugh, who came of age around maybe the time I did or a little earlier. But that was the start of the period where people started coming forward from 30 years ago and saying, we made out at a party. I'm not sure everything was consensual. Definitely, that would never happen in my case. But you know, there might be a photographic record of it, et cetera. And that's much more common with younger politicians, where there actually are pictures and videos of someone throwing up off a boat. That's case one. Or case two, you get the weird, atypical person who has never done anything bad or naughty or bizarre in their life, because their goal their entire life has been predatory pursuit of fame. So in the social media era, you either get guaranteed destruction at some point in your life from some enemy you've made, or you get only psychopaths and sociopaths pursuing leadership, and neither of those is good. Daryl, how do you think your life would have changed if everything had been on photographic record?
8: Oh, I would be toast by now.
7: What do you mean by that? Give specifics, sir.
8: No. No, it was a lot freer back then, where you didn't have to worry about what's going to be online, because there was no online.
7: Can you imagine, like, clubs in San Diego? I mean, you're talking about being in the Army or the Navy in, like, the 1980s with, like, people walking around with cameras taking pictures of everything. Like, the Hunter Biden scandal only came about because Hunter Biden insisted on taking pictures of every damn thing he did at parties.
8: Oh, yeah, definitely. You know, when you're young and dumb,
7: what would you do if you were in a hotel room with two girls and a bunch of cocaine and you saw a guy walking around with his iPhone snapping pictures of you? Like, wouldn't you take it and break it?
8: Oh, yeah, definitely.
7: Like, it's just insane. But, okay, go on. Sorry, I interrupted you.
8: So I think we were more freer to do things back then because we didn't, you know, you didn't have instant pictures and no way to transmit them to friends and all that. And
7: just so, but that whole sort of thing, like not everything was on record.
8: Yeah.
7: And would you agree that living like everything's on record has made these kids more nervous and more shy?
8: Oh, yeah, definitely. And what these, you know, what's the saying? What's on the internet is there forever.
7: Yeah, I think, and we got 1 minute left. I think that the big thing with this is probably going to be OnlyFans and all that sort of stuff. And I don't want to quote unquote slut shame, but I think it's 8% of young women. This isn't all women, it's young women. It's less than 2% of all women. But 8% of young women have an OnlyFans, the like prostitution and exotic pictures profile. And those really don't go away. Like you can search anything on the Wayback Machine. It's extremely easy to do. I'm not going to tell people how to do it. But that's going to become a problem for a lot of people that become lawyers and politicians and so on down the line. Like that's commonly used to fund grad school. So I would expect that. And by the way, I hope the guys that pay for those things get exposed too. Like if guys start digging into women, like you're going to find there's also got to be a record of the 100 male subscribers, you know. But I think I see that derailing a bunch of campaigns and so on in the future. We already saw one state Senate race knocked out when it turned out that the candidate was a prominent MILF, whatever that means, performer. So we're going to see a lot of people who have internet footprints tripped up by them at some point. Hopefully, I don't know, we'll find a way to mask. We'll live in a VPN world as much as a footprint world. But anyway, we got to go to break right now. This is Wilfred Riley, News Talk 590 WVLK.
6: Now for your three-day forecast. Tonight's going to be mostly clear with lows around 43 degrees. On Friday, we can expect mostly sunny skies with a high around 74. Saturday, we got a chance of thunderstorms, highs of 83 degrees. Getting a little bit cooler out there. We dropped to 61 degrees under mostly cloudy skies. It's your official weather station, 97.3 FM, WVLK. From the Scheller Automotive Traffic Center, right now traffic's picking up on the inner loop of Man of War Boulevard at Richmond Road. Also on inbound Leestown Road at Greendale Road. Watch for some increased traffic on outbound Harrodsburg Road at Spring Ridge Drive. I'm Roger Meadows for 97.3 FM, WVLK.
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12: A better life with Dr. Sanjay Gupta.
13: For years, scientists have been studying the association between depression and dementia. As you might expect, the relationship is complicated. But there's this new study out of the UK which found it's not just broad strokes. There are six symptoms of depression that are especially correlated with dementia risk years later. Number one, losing confidence in yourself. Two, not being able to face up to your problems. Three, not feeling warmth or affection from other people. Four, feeling nervous and anxious all the time. Five, not being satisfied with the way tasks are carried out. And finally, six, difficulty concentrating. What we could be seeing here is the impact of people becoming less social, or that certain changes in the brain lead to both depression and dementia. But dementia takes longer to manifest. If you notice these symptoms, talk to your doctor about it. I'm Dr. Sanjay Gupta, helping you live a better life.
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7: Talk about a topic that was texted to me on my real phone, which, just to see if anyone's listening quickly, is 630-301-4108. This is the Vivek win in Ohio. This is about 4 days dated, but I think gets into something important about the GOP, because I've had a lot of conversations on this station and every time I do right-wing and center-right media in Kentucky and Tennessee about, like, the rising Groyper tide and so on. And I think both guys in the booth might be a bit to the left of me. And I've always had, well, I don't know if Daryl's to the left of me, but I've always had a lot of guys saying, you know, these new, Daryl, you to the left of me politically?
8: I think so, yeah.
7: Oh, okay. Well, fair enough. Anyway, but we've always had guys saying, like, there's this new wave of Republican candidates coming. This is America first. Young white men have been held down, this kind of thing. And we had this guy, Corey Putsch, in Ohio, that was one of these America first candidates. And I was genuinely curious how the boy was going to do. I don't hate him. I've met him once or twice, golf scrambles, this kind of thing. He was running against Vivek Ramaswamy, who I also don't mind. Vivek is a traditional Republican, kind of a Ronald Reagan Main Street guy. He happens to be an Indian American guy. Again, no one has a problem with either man. But this was kind of a pit against race, right? Vivek Ramaswamy won 90% of the vote. You didn't mishear that. He won 90% of the vote. This is a test of the internet versus reality, right? This is like the debates online with these feminists where people are saying, like, you have no duty to sleep with your husband in a traditional marriage, or like, as a woman, I don't care if my man works. And I don't mean to be offensive or mocking. I'm making the point about there are a lot of things that you hear on the interwebs that are presented as very normal, that sound a bit abnormal to me, but that are impossible to test in real life. And this was a test in real life. Like, how prevalent is the quote unquote alt or dissident right? So here you have Corey Putsch, one of the most popular guys in that block, and he's running against one of the most popular mainstream Republicans. How'd the race break down? And again, Vivek Ramaswamy won 90% of the vote. So I think this really makes the point about the internet versus reality. And I'm curious about what you guys think. 859-253-5959. Because I think this is a very important point. When I do talk radio, for example, I hear opinions that seem like normal America. People will say, like, I like Trump, but I don't worship him. People will frequently say their favorite Republicans, Ronald Reagan, and their favorite Democrats, Bill Clinton, for example. But Clinton's a bit corrupt. Like, people just say sort of normal stuff. When I go online, people will say things like, we need to become a Catholic monarchy. Like, and it strikes me that there's just much more of a concentration of crazy people. And I think that this is just one of those interesting illustrations of that. Daryl, do you have any thoughts on the Vivek race?
8: No, not very.
7: Okay. So what do you think about that, though? There's just a lot of crazy people on, like, Twitter and Facebook.
8: Oh, yeah, definitely. People are trying to get their nutty
7: personal beliefs
8: out there. I think they're trying to do that for 2 minutes of fame.
7: Yeah, I also think, have you ever heard of the toaster bleeper problem?
8: No, what is that?
7: I'm surprised you haven't, for like an old sergeant or something. So the toaster F-U-*KER problem is an illustration of the effect of large media. It was originally the old circular letters. Then it was the first email internet. But it's the illustration of the effect of mass media on crazy beliefs. So the toaster lover problem is basically like, how would you guys react if a friend came up to you and said he wanted to be intimate with toasters? And no, but it's just presented as crazy. Like he said, he has some kind of weirdo fetish. It doesn't hurt kids, but it's weird and disgusting. He likes llamas, you know, and the reality is that if you guys are both good guys and you played ball or were in the army together and you're in some small town and you know, it's not going to hurt his wife. If he tells you this in a bar or on a golf track prior to the internet, what would happen is that you would slap him upside the head and say, I'm going to give you one, but you didn't say that. And you're never going to say that again. And you just go finish the match.
8: Yeah.
7: It just didn't happen. Yeah. And it's that's what happened for all of history. You know, on his 20th wedding anniversary, his wife might dress up as a toaster. That's it. I mean, that's it. It just didn't happen again. He's a Boy Scout leader. That's it. The internet allows people to search toaster lover, and you find that there are toaster lover support groups, and there are pages with pictures of sexy toasters sponsored by Black & Decker and Leico, and you realize, you start thinking, maybe I'm not alone. Maybe I'm not crazy. And so you go onto Facebook and you set up the toaster lover support group and so on. And all of a sudden this is what happened with male transgenderism, by the way. Like Google sissy if you want to, I advise you not to, but like today it is much more possible to be, say, a radical feminist or a white supremacist or a Black Hotep who thinks that the original Japanese were Negroes or something like this. Because there are hundreds of other people like this out there. And when they all come together and they comment on your Facebook status, you're supposed to think that there are millions of people like this out there. And anyway, the point is just, I encourage you to remember this. But like when you actually have an election where like the Black supremacist candidate or like the Pepe the Frog candidate runs against a normal guy like Vivek,

0: And Fishback is saying he's going to annihilate him, and the internet is very much in love with Fishback and so on. If Fishback comes out with 10% of the vote, I think we kind of know what this is. Like, I think that there's, as an investor, there's a point where we have to stop taking stuff on Twitter and Facebook and so on seriously and look at what ordinary people in the real world say. Like, do you have polls on this? Like, if you go to a UK Wildcats game and you ask people, who are you voting for? What do they say? I guess that's my point. Daryl, I'm going to give you the final word. What do you think about this? Like, the internet, the cool kids online spaces versus reality. Does TikTok reflect reality in any way?
1: Oh, no, it doesn't. It's like its own universe. Strange universe out there.
0: Okay. So the online space is just a bunch of weirdos on computers.
1: Right.
0: Okay, maybe so. We'll talk a little bit about it when we come back. We're also going to talk more about Trump and China. This is Wilfred Riley filling in for Cruiser and the Crew, News Talk 590 WVLK.
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8: We're mostly sunny and unseasonably cool Thursday with highs only around the mid to upper 60s, mostly clear mid 40s overnight. Increasing clouds Friday, could be a few showers and storms around, near normal highs in the mid 70s, and we start to heat up this weekend, highs around 80 Saturday. Rounds of showers and storms on the way as well. I'm meteorologist Tom Ackerman with your LEX 18 Storm Tracker forecast on Lexington's News Traffic and Weather Station, 97.3 FM WVLK.
9: From the Scheller Automotive Traffic Center, right now we've got a non-injury collision to watch for. That's on outbound Richmond Road at Lake Park Road. Watch for increased traffic on Versailles Road at Alexandria Drive, as well as on inbound Georgetown Road at Nandino Boulevard. I'm Roger Meadows for 97.3 FM WVLK.
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4: News, talk, and more, all that. As a capitalist, I will note that I'm the author of the book Lies My Liberal Teacher Told Me, and also, appropriately given some recent revelations about the SPLC and some similar groups, of the book Hate Crime Hoax, both of them bestsellers, both of them available on Amazon.com. 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If you hate woke, check us out. We're the first large kind of anti-DEI consulting company, bringing businesses back to where they were before the kind of post 2010, 2012 wave of pronoun and similar nonsense. Okay, so it looks like a lot of people agreed with Daryl's final comment and with what I was saying. Dave says, life is simpler if you just remember nothing on the internet is real. Read the Vivek and Corey Putsch story. Any Trump said this or did that, men can be women, etc. Life is hard sometimes, but it's even harder if you're stupid and you believe everything you see on the internet or social media, Dave. Okay, yeah, so we're talking about Vivek Ramaswamy ran against Corey Putsch. This is one of these hyped up America First candidates. And I mean, I'm America First. I'm not mocking the guy. But the internet was talking a great deal about how Vivek Ramaswamy had ruined his career by criticizing Americans. He said American kids focus too much on football and high school hookups and not enough on studying. And that's one reason we're falling behind China and the wealthy in India. Now, every conservative, white or black guy, has said this 100 times. He took some heat because he is a legal immigrant from India. He was, the white and Asian guys were just going at each other online. People were saying he was done. Some of this took on a racial tinge. Vivek said bluntly, this is all online stuff. Offline, everyone knows I'm not a racist. Half my family's interracial. I'm going to run for governor of Ohio. I have the endorsement of Big Trump. I'm going to win at least 70% of the vote. He won 90% of the vote. So does the internet reflect reality? I'm going to leave that there. I don't dislike Vivek. I don't dislike Corey. But again, remember, the stuff you see online doesn't necessarily have anything to do with reality. Two normal men, but the guy who said he was going to win by 70% won by 90% of the vote. All right, Daryl, do you have any final comments there about the internet versus reality?
5: Just don't believe everything that's out there, and don't post things you don't want to see your skeletons come out in 20 years from now.
4: Oh, that's a good, that's another good. So I'll actually build on that. He said, don't post things that you don't want to see come out as skeletons 20 years from now. Don't post yourself on all fours for the ladies or yourself holding a full bottle of Tito's vodka for the college men. Absolutely right. Another thing I would say, for the sake of your marriage, don't listen to the guys that are in these kind of golf course chat groups or these like harpy theaters for the women that I see in like a lot of the mom groups on Facebook and Twitter. Like a lot of these comments, like you don't know him nothing about sexuality, making your 30 or 40% of the money, domestically managing a house if you're not currently working, what, just giving basic respect. When people say you don't have to do that, that's correct. Your husband's not going to beat you or sexually abuse you or something, but he doesn't have to stay married to you. I mean, the idea that you should basically respect and like and give service to your partner is really obviously true. And when a bunch of strangers are saying it's not, both men and women should really be very skeptical of that. Who is you? Are you currently married? How healthy is that marriage? So, I mean, I would encourage people to be very, very, very skeptical of that negative information that you're getting from these kind of dubious online sources with Roman statue profile pictures or, you know, dubiously adult looking orchids for the ladies or something like that. So that's my final comment. Just remember, Vivek beat Corey 87-13 despite the online betting market, so on. And I think that's probably pretty common. Okay, so we got a lot of different items here. We talked about Trump and China. We talked about looks maxing. We talked about Chud the Builder's insane duel. Okay, let's actually do an item from the left here. We had this. We saw this poll here that just came out about people who think they could beat Trump in a fight. And this is just funny to me because there's an element of what you could call deriding to it. You can probably figure out what that means. 80% of Democratic men think they could beat Donald Trump in a fight. So do 51% of Democratic women. However, only 46% of Republican men think they could beat Donald Trump in a physical fight. Now, this to me is pretty funny. Like, I like and respect the big guy, but Donald Trump is 80. So that's a pretty bizarre result. 46% of Republican men think they could beat Donald Trump in a fight. 54% think they could not. More Democratic women think they could beat up the Donald than Republican men. So we're kind of seeing that groupthink here. People are just like, dear leader, I could not beat him. I would not hurt him, dear leader. Daryl, first of all, do you think you'd beat Donald Trump in a fight?
5: No, I think he would kick my butt.
4: Wait, you think Donald Trump would beat you up?
5: Yeah.
4: Aren't you a karate master?
5: Yeah, I'm a karate master, but still.
4: I think I could beat up Donald Trump very easily. Just leg sweep him. He's 80 years old. Just take him down once, kick him in the throat, then like walk away.
5: Yeah, that's true.
4: What are you talking about? I mean, you just fall down and break a hip.
5: That's true.
4: But this is what I mean. Like, you just gave a statement of respect. Like, he's a good guy. He's a big guy. I mean, I'm going to shout out his respect. But okay, so, but explain. I interrupted there. Why don't you think you could beat him up?
5: Oh, I mean, he is kind of built there. I mean, I think even with the parries and the blocking and all that, the guy that's 6 feet tall, 280 plus pounds, you know, plus getting right next to him after the Secret Service.
4: Well, I think that's an element, getting next to him after the Secret Service. Well, okay, I mean, I'll just ask you this. I'm not hostile either way. Do you think you would beat me in a fight?
5: Yeah.
4: Okay. Fair enough. But do you think I would beat Donald Trump in a fight?
5: Yeah, if you get real sneaky and do some street fighting.
4: So, okay. So that is, and I'm not offended at all by either answer. That's the transference principle there, where like you like Donald Trump. So you're like, no, I'm not going to kick his ass. But it's like, but another guy who's like competent enough might be able to.
5: Right.
4: Yeah. So I think that's what we are seeing with Republican men. All the most Republican men said no, either they could not or they would not beat up the Donald. Democratic men, I think, were probably more accurate on this one. 80% of Democratic men said yes, they could beat up Donald Trump. I think that the interestingly delusional category was Democratic women with 51%. But that is, the whole thing is just funny to me. And it really illustrates human behavior. Let's see what people think here. Okay, so this is 859-537. People keep coming up with these explanations. The 859, I already said this. They might try to whoop them, but I think Trump would shoot them first. Well, that's not part of the deal. I mean, of course, if someone tried to attack me, I would just shoot them. You know, most people are strapped on the Republican Party, but it's in a boxing ring or whatever, you know. MMA ring. You get to use all moves, except you can't use your teeth and you can't do grind shots.
5: Oh, okay. Then I would beat the Donald.
4: Okay. But, okay, fair enough. So we both feel we could beat up Donald Trump.
5: Yes.
4: Fist bump on it. All right. So let's ask the production guy. Zach, do you feel you could beat up Donald Trump?
6: No, I don't.
4: Why do you not feel you could beat up Donald Trump?
6: I'm not well-versed in fisticuffs.
4: Oh, okay. Do you think Donald Trump really is?
6: Not particularly, but he has fighting statistics such as weight and reach on me for sure.
4: Yeah, he's also probably sneaky. He's the type of guy to bite you. poke you in the eye, grab you by the ball. Anyway, okay. So anyway, like, Dave chips in. So Dave says, I want to see a poll asking if Democrat or Republican men could beat up Joe Biden. This is a good example of gaslighting by social media. Yeah, well, of course, everyone could beat up Joe Biden. Now, both of these guys were probably pretty tough guys in their day. But Joe Biden has been dead for several years. So Joe Biden is not a good good comparator here. There may be one more point here. Okay, so 502-316, as KSU transitions to a technical school, will you continue to teach or transition to full-time at your new anti-woke company? Well, we're not just anti-woke. We're more pro-merit, I would say. But we do want to remove a lot of the slop that's been added to a business over the past decade or so. And I mean, I do say anti-DEI for the, and this gives me a chance at a second plug, the company's Unified Solutions America. Interestingly, we're pretty diverse as a team. Two of the founders are black, myself and Kevin Jackson. One of us has an HBCU background, as I recall. So, I would say that I am almost certainly going to continue at KSU. To some extent, that's up to the school, but KSU, the whole thing with polytechnic universities is that you're going to have usually 10 broad fields of operation. So, for example, quantitative social science would probably survive, and that's where quantitative poli-sci and military science falls. That's where criminal justice and government relations falls. That's up to the institution. I will say, and I'm not a bite the hand that feeds me kind of guy as an executive or a professor, so I'm not going to go into this, but there's also apparently a lawsuit against the school saying that the transition violates our institutional mission or some such. So it's up in the air whether that's going to fully happen. That depends on the governor continuing with that after a victory in the lawsuit. So this is all kind of in-state politics. I mean, this sort of thing can take a really long time. If you look at Ron DeSantis with New College, you see this with state redistricting as well, right? I mean, the Democrats and Republicans draw up their separate maps. By the time they agree on a map, there's a new census. So this is like the old joke, nothing ever happens, right? You battle in the courts for 10 years, and then the next poll of the population has happened. You know, the polytechnic model of university falls out of fashion by the time the court case is over, this kind of thing. But yeah, I have no plans to leave K-State. I like K-State. The reason I left the markets, actually, was to teach at a historically black college in Appalachia. Like, I'm not a poor man, no, without false modesty. I opted to do something that I thought would help kids, like where I could mentor black and Appalachian men. You know, I could do a bunch of things. I think I'm a fairly competent host for the radio station. And I enjoy being able to mentor black and Appalachian men. So as long as the university is comfortable with me doing that at a fairly high level, I would stay there. I've gotten multiple job offers while at KSU. Okay. Tim, we're going to say this and then cut to break. Tim says, and not very political, but a scrappy high schooler could beat up Trump. He's 80 years old. All right. On that note, we're out. Wilfred Riley, News Talk 590 WVLK. Lex.
6: 3-day forecast tonight, mostly clear skies with a low around 43 degrees. Then on Friday, mostly sunny skies, highs around 74. Saturday, we got a chance of thunderstorms, about a 50% chance with highs around 83 degrees. Then on Sunday, mostly sunny skies, highs around 88. It's 61 degrees under mostly cloudy skies at your official weather station, 97.3 FM, WVLK.
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6: From the Scheller Automotive Traffic Center, right now crews are still working our non-injury collision on outbound Richmond Road at Lake Park Road. Traffic's also picking up on High Street at Rose Street, as well as on Alumni Drive out by the Arboretum. We have reports of a collision on I-75 in the northbound lanes of the 8th and Boonesboro Road exit. Also have reports of a collision on Oliver Lewis Way at Manchester Street. I'm Roger Meadows for 97.3 FM WVLK.
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14: What are the chances you are listening to this while drinking a nice hot cup of coffee? If so, don't let me stop you. For years, we've been reporting on the health benefits of coffee, and that's not going to stop today. A new study, this one out of Harvard School of Public Health, found that coffee and tea could help lower your risk of developing dementia. People who enjoyed 1 to 3 caffeinated cups a day saw the biggest impact. In addition to the caffeine, coffee contains hundreds of bioactive compounds that can influence inflammation, glucose metabolism, vascular function, and oxidative stress. It's also possible coffee drinkers might be doing other things that keep them healthy. Eating a more balanced diet, getting plenty of exercise, sleep, not smoking, or drinking too much alcohol. And finally, staying socially active. I'm Dr. Sanjay Gupta, helping you live a better life.
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4: 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If you think I'm a genius, an idiot, or somewhere in between, reach out and talk to us. I've plugged my company, that's unifiedsolutionsamerica.com, a couple times. Also, go out and buy my book, Lies My Liberal Teacher Told Me. That is Lies My Liberal Teacher Told Me. We're talking about a lot of things. Daryl had an interest in Trump in China. We are talking about the looks maxing trend, this Chud the Builder duel, where that guy, the YouTuber who was famous for provoking people into exchanges of racial insults, got shot after someone actually showed up to fight him, either with his fists or a gun. Chud shot at him. He got shot. The guy got shot. They were carried away on like matching conveyances to the hospital. Okay, 859-699. This guy says, let's not forget Donald Trump was shot and came up yelling, fight, fight, fight. He's not going down easy. This is in response to this poll that found that 80% of Republican men think Donald Trump could beat them up. 46% of Democratic men feel the same. I think that's crazy because Donald Trump's 80. He'd be a tough out, but I mean, he's 80 years old. You'd trip him, kick him in the hip. Okay. So Tim, a scrappy high schooler who beat up Trump. Okay. We also got into some conversation about KSU. There's a, right now the institution's supposedly transitioning to a polytechnic model. NKU may have to as well. I don't want to report that. I'm not sure that's the case. It's specifically focused on KSU. But okay, a polytechnic model is an institution focused on STEM. There's been some backlash from KSU students. I don't really want to get into all that as a sitting faculty member at the institution. But 502-316, a Frankfurt guy, asks a specific question. If DEI is out, and I mean, I've done some basically anti-DEI consulting, why should HBCUs continue to exist? Well, I think that's a mistaken, there's a mistaken frame of that question. HBCUs are historically black colleges. I don't think you should be allowed to have an exclusively black college today. I obviously think you should be allowed to run a business or academic enterprise that has a historical tradition of being mostly black. I don't even get the question there. Right now, you can't racially discriminate as a black boss either. And when I say I'm anti-mandatory DEI, I mean you shouldn't be able to racially discriminate as a black boss. So if Appalachian and Central Kentucky white kids want to apply to KSU, they can. Kentucky State University is about 40% white. So I think the frame of the question is a bit off. And I'd be interested in asking 859-253-5959, assuming no discrimination, and I think we're pretty good on that. 859-253-5959, assuming no discrimination, if you were a white guy or white woman, would you want to go to a mostly black college? Why or why not? Daryl, you went to K-State for more than half of your degree. How'd you feel about it? Would you prefer to go to a mostly white or integrated institution? How would you feel?
5: Well, I felt that going to KSU State was a great experience. I got to meet a lot of interesting people from all over the world. Got exposed to African studies. It was a good experience, and
4: we actually cut African studies, though. We decided the studies fields are kind of nonsense.
5: Yeah, well, when I was there, African studies, and I got exposed to different backgrounds that you might not see at a UCLA or Cal Poly or something like that.
4: Yeah, well, at Poly, yeah. UCLA is probably really diverse these days, Polynesians and all that. But, I mean, so, okay, we have to cut out for the bottom of the hour. But so you like diversity. You prefer it to, say, all middle-class whites.
5: Oh, yeah, definitely.
4: Okay, we'll talk about diversity when we get back. This is Wilfred Riley filling in for Cruiser and the Crew, News Talk 590 WVLK.
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20: Give and take in China. I'm Lisa Brady, Fox News. After a summit with President Xi, President Trump says the Chinese leader offered to help when it comes to Iran and denied sending weapons to Iran, telling Fox's Sean Hannity.
21: He said that strongly, but at the same time he said, you know, they buy a lot of their oil there and they'd like to keep doing that.
0: He'd like to see Hormuz Strait opened.
20: That interview airs at 9 Eastern tonight. A Chinese statement after the closed-door meeting called Taiwan the most important issue with the U.S., warning of possible conflict if it's not handled properly. Secretary of State Rubio says there would be global repercussions if China tried to take the self-governing island by force. A number of key U.S. business leaders attending the state banquet in Beijing earlier today, with the two presidents also discussing opening up China and economic cooperation. A man nearly executed multiple times in Oklahoma gets a green light to get out on bond.
21: An Oklahoma judge grants former death row prisoner Richard Glossop a $500,000 bond while awaiting retrial over a 1997 killing that brought him within hours of execution three separate times. The ruling could free the 63-year-old for the first time in nearly 30 years. Last year, the Supreme Court overturned his conviction amid longstanding innocence claims supported by Kim Kardashian and others and highlighted in the 2017 documentary Killing Richard Glossop.
20: Fox's Carmen Roberts. Prosecutors say Glossop's former boss was killed in a murder-for-hire scheme. If he's freed on bond, he will have restrictions, including an electronic monitor. A man accused of opening fire on a Massachusetts street pleads not guilty. Tyler Brown appearing in court from a hospital bed. Prosecutors say at least 70 rounds were fired in Cambridge Monday, wounding two people. He's facing multiple charges. The judge also hearing he has a long criminal history and mental health issues, ordering him to remain in custody for now. 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
14: What are the chances you are listening to this while drinking a nice hot cup of coffee? If so, don't let me stop you. For years, we've been reporting on the health benefits of coffee, and that's not going to stop today. A new study, this one out of Harvard School of Public Health, found that coffee and tea could help lower your risk of developing dementia. People who enjoyed 1 to 3 caffeinated cups a day saw the biggest impact. In addition to the caffeine, coffee contains hundreds of bioactive compounds that can influence inflammation, glucose metabolism, vascular function, and oxidative stress. It's also possible coffee drinkers might be doing other things that keep them healthy. Eating a more balanced diet, getting plenty of exercise, sleep, not smoking, or drinking too much alcohol. And finally, staying socially active. I'm Dr. Sanjay Gupta, helping you live a better life.
26: We're mostly sunny and unseasonably cool Thursday with highs only around the mid to upper 60s, mostly clear mid 40s overnight. Increasing clouds Friday, could be a few showers and storms around, near normal highs in the mid 70s, and we start to heat up this weekend, highs around 80 Saturday. Rounds of showers and storms on the way as well. I'm meteorologist Tom Ackerman with your LEX 18 Storm Tracker forecast on Lexington's news traffic and weather station, 97.3 FM WVLK.
27: From the Scheller Automotive Traffic Center right now, that non-injury collision that was on outbound Richmond Road at Lake Park Road has now been upgraded to an injury collision. We also have a traffic alert to watch for on Oliver Lewis Way. All the inbound lanes are currently shut down at Main Street due to a large fluid spill that's in the roadway. Traffic is being diverted to West Main Street to get around out there. Watch for increased traffic on inbound Tate's Creek at New Circle, also on Nicholasville Road at Reynolds Road. I'm Roger Meadows from 97.3 FM WVLK.
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4: All right. beautiful, sweet music. This is Wilfred Riley filling in for Cruiser and the Crew, live on the aptly named Cruiser and Crew. Got our man in Frankfurt, Big Daryl Pinto, with me. Zach Dubb behind the boards, working hard here. I would say something like, or hardly working, but I can't bring myself to that level of lameness. If you want to communicate with us, 859-253-5959 is the Stuttgart Motors call and text line. 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Daryl, how you doing?
5: I'm doing great.
4: Great. I like that. We're building up some enthusiasm here.
5: I'm motivated to be here.
4: Heck yeah, you are.
5: Heck yeah.
4: Boom. All right. I felt myself fading a little bit there. That's good. We got some enthusiasm in the booth. I love it. All right. So, okay. I'm going to read off a couple comments here, and then we're going to get into, we got so many topics here. Someone accused Andy Beshear of politicizing the Derby about a week back. Tax the rich teacher protests. Tim Pool wants to lock up the homeless in camps. Okay, let's go back to the next page. Oh, well, let's talk about the, well, two that we're going to talk about. Europe just expanded the definition of sexual violence. We had a couple R-rated, PG-rated topics already. We're going to touch on that one. And then Spirit Airlines has ended. Where are their passengers going to go? We're going to talk about Spirit Airlines. I think that's a good one. But let's talk about some of this. Why would you want to beat up Trump or Biden? I think this is one of the lovely ladies that follow the podcast, show 859-537. Why would you want to beat up Trump or Biden? We've gotten so violent in our society that we think the only way to solve our differences is with violence. Well, I think it's sort of a rhetorical question. You're testing loyalty toward these politicians. The reality is that we don't want to start fights, but most healthy people could beat up Mr. Trump or Mr. Biden. These gentlemen are 82. So you're testing the loyalty toward these men. Do you view them as good, strong leaders you wouldn't want to touch? I don't think people are actually like, yeah, I could go hand to hand with them. You know, but that's okay. Valid question. Then we got Joe. Joe says, I don't necessarily. Well, Joe says a lot. Let's scroll up. We got a good relationship with Joe. Okay. I have a problem with the new breed of wealth. A 50-year-old former actress, Shannon Elizabeth, just made $1.2 million in her first week on OnlyFans. OnlyFans, for those who don't know, is a prostitution platform. You can sell pictures of yourself nude. You can sell videos of yourself being intimate with other people. Those are pretty much the two things that people sell. Some people sell very risque bikini photos as well. Who the heck in their right mind is spending that much money to see her? Not sure who is worse, her or them. These are prostitution jobs. I somewhat added that last part. Okay, I mean, don't necessarily disagree. The question is where capitalism ends. And Joe actually says, I'm a capitalist, but this is ridiculous. We're turning influencers and so-called figure models. Figure models, is that what they're calling it now? Into multimillionaires. Hugh Hefner had some figure models, and now wearing a lot of clothes on OnlyFans. But okay, same goes for college athletes. None of these people deserve millions of dollars. I mean, this is just sort of like Playboy online, right? Like, the most I've ever seen anyone wear on OnlyFans is a bikini bottom. Like, we all know what OnlyFans is. You know, most of the videos, about 70% of them depict actual sex. The rest are either you in a bikini or you butt naked. And most of the models do business by responding to messages with pictures of them in curated intimate poses. Like, can you put this there? I don't approve of prostitution, but they say it's the oldest profession. Miss Elizabeth, who had run out of her film royalties, yeah, she made $1 million in a week. I would imagine there have to be some tax charges that can be brought against this kind of thing. I know these OnlyFans models aren't paying taxes. I would imagine there might be some illegal solicitation charges that can be brought. You know, it's not necessarily legal to engage in the oldest, you know. But if what she's doing is fully legal, within the boundaries of capitalism, I don't necessarily have a huge problem with it. Mr. Pinto, you're a married man. What do you think of OnlyFans?
5: I think it has a spot for the single people.
4: Well played. The correct answer was, what's that? I have no idea.
5: I have no idea, but single men should check it out.
4: Yeah, as married men, we have no idea. What the? But yeah, I mean, it's that Jeff, it is weird. It's the same thing with name, image, and likeness, right? Like, we all want to see everyone make their money. It is a little weird to see some second string running back, whatever racial and class background, driving a brand new $80,000 Cadillac when you're in a beat up truck. Like, let's just be honest about that. Like, we all at some level think that a lawyer or a preacher is more deserving of money than some guy that hits tennis balls around or catches footballs. But the market kind of doesn't. And I do think in America, we have to let the market decide. So basically, the market decides, then we all complain. That's the reality. The last comment from Joe, and then we're going to switch into this other topic. I don't really have a problem with black exclusive organizations, Ryu and the guy arguing about HBCUs, except for the fact that all we hear about liberals is about diversity and inclusivity. And then we have women's groups, LGBT groups, etc. They all seem to self-segregate and then complain about diversity and inclusivity nonstop. White people and men aren't allowed this same privilege. Daryl, what do you think about that?
5: That every group should have a niche or something like that?
4: Yeah, well, I think the argument is that if you're like a black executive, you're allowed to be a member of the NAACP and the African Methodist Episcopal Church and like send your kids to Jack and Jill and, you know, just so on down the line, be a member of the Urban League. But you're also expected to be treated perfectly normally, which I agree with, in like upscale white society. Like, yeah, you could be a member of Derby Royal Court and so on. So should you be able to do both?
5: Yeah, I think you should. It comes down to whether you're LGB, whatever, or black or white or Pakistani or whatever. It's okay to have your niche or whatever it is, but don't throw it in people's face. You know. Hey, I'm gay and I'm the, you know, look at me and I have special privileges or something like that.
4: Yeah, I think that I'll just end this with, I think white guys should be able to do this too. I mean, you know, be subtle about it, like the Irish American Club or something. But in Chicago, basically, there are multiple parallel groups like this. Like, you join the Polish American Society. I wouldn't have a problem with the European American Club in a diverse high school. The two options would seem to me, and I don't really care which one your high school or college adopts, you either have theme societies and you don't tolerate ethnic stuff, so you have the Shakespeare Club, or you tolerate the European American Club too, as long as it isn't openly racist. I don't really see that there's a third path where you can have 85 of them, but you don't allow like the Polish guys. Would you agree with that?
5: That's true. Definitely true.
4: Okay, cool. Yeah, that's... I mean, it kind of gets stupid sometimes. Like, I don't think you need a straight club that has 99% of the people in it. Like, you make rational decisions as a leader, but the rational decision can't exclude, like, you can't have women and not men. You can't have women's clubs and not men's clubs. Like, this is a classic example. And there actually is a case, the Supreme Court recently decided, Ames v. Ohio, where they said that discrimination includes discrimination against whites, men, Asians, members of the upper class, and Jews. Ames v. Ohio. The lawyers in the audience can look it up. And that sounds extraordinarily obvious, except that that wasn't how the Justice Department had been prosecuting cases for 27 years. So apparently there had been a somewhat different standard applied if you brought a case against, for example, an HBCU as a white woman. And I mean, I think that is unacceptable. Like, if you say, well, I was not hired despite being the best candidate because I was Jewish and Caucasian, that should be treated exactly as it would be if you were not hired despite being the best candidate because you were black and female. Do you agree with that?
5: I agree with that. I mean, you shouldn't have like a upper hand when it comes to race in a job or sexual preference or whatever at a job. It should be all gender blind, race blind, and whoever is the best man wins.
4: Absolutely. And I think that's the American way. I also think expanding this stuff gets really stupid. Like, we don't need affirmative action for gay people. I'm actually going to tell kind of a sort of stupid story here, but I also wonder how that would work. Like, when I was in high school, there was a sort of quasi Olympics called the Gay Games. It was going to be run in Chicago, and you can check out the years for the Gay Games. But the Gay Games had financial prizes, unlike the actual Olympics. And myself and a couple of my friends, there's a guy named Carlos Turner, I forget the other guys, There was a guy we called Shooty. I think his last name was Richardson. I'm not going to give his first name. But a group of us who were competitive high school athletes, most of us were good enough to go to small colleges, we actually thought about, very seriously, about pretending to be gay and entering the gay games so that we could win this prize, which would have been fairly significant for us at this time. It would have broken down to like $4,000 per man. And it did. There aren't any qualifiers. They don't check, you know, and for whatever reason, we didn't. But I would assume that the same issues would surround any kind of diversity forward program for gay people. Okay, speaking of sexuality, we'll do this one briefly, and then we'll get to Spirit Airlines after the break. By the way, someone wrote in to say, 859272, Andy Beshear would politicize a trip to the dentist. Why not the Derby? Okay, fair enough. So I want to hear your opinions on this, 859-253-5959. The European Union is redefining the definition of rape, or specifically of felony 3 sexual violence, which is what rape is in the law. They just said that all sex that doesn't involve a verbal, enthusiastic, affirmative, provable yes, and I'll repeat that, a verbal, enthusiastic, affirmative, provable yes. So not no means no, but someone has to explicitly say yes, enthusiastically. It has to be provable. That is rape. And there's a big debate about this in the European Parliament right now. I mean, many people, male and female alike, have pointed out that by this definition, about 92% of married sex would be rape. Sort of saying, sure, if your wife asks for something other than vaginal intercourse after the gym, would not be enthusiastic. The same for her for, you know, that form of traditional intimacy after a date night. So there is a very real question here. Should we allow the redefinition of words? I don't want to make this like an R-rated intense conversation with the panel, but we're seeing this sort of thing with like genocide, where Israel and Gaza are accusing each other of genocide. The death toll in that war is, I believe, 60,000 on the Gazan side. They've been claiming the genocide in Gaza for about a year. Israel is now calling Hamas a genocidal group. They've lost 3,000 people. What does that mean? On the internet, you regularly see the term pedophilia used to describe men who are attracted to women under 20. Wow. Yeah, I mean, haven't you seen this?
5: No, I haven't seen the pedophile thing, but as far as the...
4: You're a married guy. What do you think of the redefinition of rape to like any mildly unenthusiastic at the start sex?
5: Well, I would hope your partner would be enthusiastic.
4: Well, like, sure, is not enthusiastic.
5: But, yeah, I mean, even in the military, their definition of rape is if there's any alcohol involved, because she cannot consent, even if having a half a beer.
4: Do you agree with that definition? You and your wife go out to the wine trail, you're a rapist. What, like, would you view yourself as a rape victim?
5: No, I wouldn't, but... You know, you got all the DEI and the PC people out there in the military saying that, you know, half a beer is you're a rapist and a felon.
4: Perhaps this is so we got to go to break. I don't want to leave production hanging, but perhaps this is appropriate for like female soldiers surrounded by like burly warriors. But I really think that defining things so that they cover 90% of people has a lot of problems. Because you're going to be taking married women to jail. We're going to talk about this very briefly, cleanly, when we come back from break. News Talk 590, WVLK, Wilfred Riley pulling out, filling in for Cruiser and the crew.
27: Now for your three-day forecast tonight, mostly clear with low around 43 degrees on Friday. Mostly sunny skies, highs of 74 degrees. On Saturday, there's going to be a chance of thunderstorms, highs of 83 degrees. And then on Sunday, more sunshine with a high around 88. It's 61 degrees under partly cloudy skies at your official weather station, 97.3 FM, WVLK.
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27: from the Scheller Automotive Traffic Center. Right now, crews still working that injury collision on outbound Richmond Road at Lake Park Road. That's got traffic in the outbound lanes backed up all the way to Shinaway. Still working that traffic alert on Oliver Lewis Way. They got all the inbound lanes shut down at West Main Street, but traffic is being detoured to West Main Street to get around. Watch for increased traffic on North Broadway at News Circle, also in both loops of News Circle at the Liberty Road intersection. 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
17: Across the country right now, at this very moment, there are probably arguments taking place about who's doing more of the housework, the homework, the shuttling of kids from this activity to that. It's true. By and large, women do more of this than men. But doesn't have to be that way. And if you and your spouse can level that playing field, it's going to make both of you and your kids happier. Psychologist Yelena Kecmanovic says,
14: this might be how you get there. As hard as it might be at first, try to think of your partner like a teammate, not an adversary. Learn how to do some of the chores your partner does to get a better understanding of how much effort something takes. And finally, take the time to acknowledge what the other person is doing. And every now and then, even express your appreciation. That'll go a long way. I'm Dr. Sanjay Gupta, helping you live a better life.
4: Big Zach is with me on the boards. We got a crew here. I will note that my company, Unified Solutions America, is hosting a space over on Twitter at 6:15 or so, right after this is done, from downtown Lexington, either from here or coffee shop, for like an hour, hour and a half. Brooks Crenshaw, our man in Shelbyville, will be joining us there. We're going to be talking about the Civil Rights Act. Apparently, we've got Jay Paterno, Joe Paterno's son, jumping on to talk about college sports, NIL. One of our buddies hooped with him the other day, and he wants to come virtually hang out. So from a coffee shop or a bar or whatever, we'll be talking with Jay Paterno. I am Will underscore duh underscore beast, B-E-A-S-T 630 over on X. You can follow me on X if you want. I have 180,000 followers there, so apparently people don't think I'm completely uninteresting. I'm going to read off one or two texts, then we're going to go to Willie. That may be a troll of me or a guy actually named Willie we'll get to see over on the call lines. And actually, let's go to Willie right now. We only have 4 minutes before the bottom of the hour. Willie, you there?
0: Hey, how you doing?
4: Doing very well. How are you?
0: Good. I'm not a troll of yours. I had a comment on what you were talking about right before the break about the alcohol and rape. That was an issue that me and my wife were concerned about when my son and daughter were both in college at the same time. And, you know, there was a big worry about, you know, girls getting raped on campus. And then we always were worried about that.
4: Okay.
0: But we were also worried about our son being falsely accused of rape. Yep. So we had to go in both ways. But the thing I wanted to ask you about was, why is it, if alcohol is involved with two people, why is it that the man is considered the rapist? If they're both intoxicated, why is it the woman considered the rapist?
4: Well, actually, Willie, I can answer that. I trained as a lawyer at University of Illinois, graduated Section C 2005. I don't practice in Kentucky, but I do some legal consulting at the state level. And there are two elements there. First of all, I will say a lot of the panic that kind of good, solid, up-middle-class parents sometimes engage in is not legally justified. The media does try to frighten us. First, there's not a campus rape epidemic against women. The finding that 1 in 4 women will be sexually abused while in college, sexual abuse doesn't mean violent rape. It means anything from slapped on the butt on up. That we don't need to go into all that, but like, so okay, there's a lot there. Having sex while you are intoxicated is not automatically illegal. The standard is what's called incapacitation, which is something I think most quote unquote gentlemen would agree with. It means like passed out, stumbling, unable to stand, so on. In reality, at least in the USA, apparently not in Europe now, but if you and your wife go out for a wine date and you both have 4 glasses of wine and you choose to be intimate, neither of you is raping the other. If a case is brought, generally the man is going to be viewed as the aggressor because rape requires penetration with a penis. A woman can sexually assault a man, but generally can't rape a man. So we do have a legal double standard around that. But it's pretty rare that those cases are actually brought. If someone feels that they were basically like, for someone to bring one of those college cases, they have to argue that they were so incapacitated they couldn't consent and that the other person was sober enough that they weren't felony sexually assaulted. And at a typical campus like UK or KSU, you get maybe 1 to 3 of those per year. So that's a little rarer than the average parent thinks it is, which hopefully helps calm down the worries a little bit. But yeah, there is a double standard there for men. And I think a lot of people are trying to change that, actually.
0: Well, yeah, that's good because, maybe it's overblown. You hear a lot about it in the news and stuff. And it just seems like women are allowed to, hey, if they get drunk and they make a poor decision, they can come back and say, hey, he raped me because I was, you know, he could have been as intoxicated or more intoxicated than her. So why should that she get off the hook?
5: Yeah, I think
0: like that.
5: I think that the military just takes it a bit too far as far as like any amount of alcohol, and either person, whether it be male or female, they can't consent. That's been the briefings that I've been through.
4: Yeah, so we're going to have to, I don't want to leave production hanging, we're going to have to break for the bottom of the hour. Thanks, Willie, for calling. I will say last quick sentence. We have seen a lot of redefinition of the idea of kind of sexual violence against women. I'm not blaming men or women

0: from the Scheller Automotive Traffic Center. Crew still working that injury collision on outbound Richmond Road at Lake Park Road. Also, the traffic alert on Oliver Lewis Way. They still got all the inbound lanes shut down at West Main Street. Traffic's picking up on inbound South Broadway at Boulevard Street. Also on Old Todd's Road at Palumbo Drive. I'm Roger Meadows for 97.3 FM WVLK.
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8: If you are the parent of an infant, it can be really hard to find baby foods that are truly healthy for your child. According to a new study out of UNC Chapel Hill, almost three quarters of baby foods are ultra-processed and may contain additives that are linked to potential health problems later in life. The study's lead author said, what shocked her was that the top ingredient in 71% of these baby foods wasn't a fruit or vegetable. It was one or more additives that babies' guts are not fully developed enough to be able to handle. Eating the right food at this stage of life is so important because this is when children begin developing dietary preferences for the rest of their lives. So take the extra time to look at the ingredient labels on the foods you are buying. You're going to want short lists and also ingredients that you recognize. I'm Dr. Sanjay Gupta, helping you live a better life.
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12: Crew, accompanied by Daryl Pinto, our man in Frankfurt, Big Zach behind the boards doing his thing. Okay, so we finished by talking about this European Union thing where they're trying to redefine the ancient and wicked crime of rape to include some things that I think most people would view as a lot less wicked. Can you plug this in? As a lot less wicked. So the current European definition of rape or sexual assault 3, defined by the European Parliament, they're saying that all sex not involving a verbal, enthusiastic, affirmative, provable yes is rape or sexual assault. And I think I want to talk about Spirit Airlines, too, like a less sort of weird.

0: weird topic as part of this break. But that is an extraordinarily broad definition. And a lot of feminist groups have been kind of praising this, like saying, yes, finally, we don't have to prove the forcible attack by a man or something like that. But a lot of other more quantitative people have pointed out that this would mean 92%, I think, of married sex, whether initiated by the man or the woman, would be technically sexual violence. And like your girl coming home from the gym and asking for, let's say, any favor other than straight standard intimacy would probably not draw like wild enthusiasm. So a big debate about this, and a bunch of people started writing in from the campuses. I see some people from ULU, UK, grad schools, parents of college students talking about this. Seems to be kind of university dominated. And let's start with just at the bottom, 859-536. Why does the rape definition only go in one direction? What if the man is the one drunk? What if he didn't verbally consent? And I actually have a legal background. I trained as a lawyer at the University of Illinois. I graduated in 2005, Section C, the top half of my class, as I recall. I don't practice in Kentucky. But the answer is that, like, rape until 2007, if I recall, meant something traditional that most of us understand as sexual violence, which is forcible sex, like forced sex after a final no. You're on a date or a guy jumps up from behind a bush. You're yelling no. You're fighting bravely. And sex is forced on you. And only a man can do that. It involves a penis or some sort of object, I suppose. So none of these questions would apply. The expansion of sexual violence to mean sex in the absence of a provable enthusiastic yes has expanded what is possible. And now many men's rights groups are saying, well, yes, of course, this should apply to women as well. I guess that's the point. So in some states, probably most, if not all, rape is a crime only men can commit. I will note that women can commit felony sexual assault. So like what I kind of awkwardly said at the end of the last segment is that generally, the idea that if you hook up with someone while you're drunk on campus for the college students, you can be charged with a felony, that's not accurate. The standard in Kentucky for intimacy while you're drunk is actually what's called incapacitation. And men, you should never do this. That means sex with someone who is passed out, who is stumbling around, who is incapable of speech. And the standard would be that you do that while you are not yourself incapacitated. Because if two people that are do, she is also guilty of felony assault against you. That's a crime only marginally less serious. But so that's the answer to that question. Okay, Joe. Joe says, so this is the same question. Why on earth is a drunken man not afforded the same exception to consent as a drunken woman? How the hell has this double standard survived legal scrutiny for so long? Two adults drinking together, but only one has impunity. Not to mention, most of the time, it's the woman who has acted in a provocative manner. I mean, yeah, in the bar and club scene, that's often true. A lot of these cases are predicated on guilt, shame, and revisionist history. You absolutely can't believe all women because many of them are emotionally unstable. Okay, I mean, without getting into whether men or women lie more, I mean, the idea here is that as someone who's been a collegiate executive, tenured professor now, and who managed a nightclub before that, the reality is that a great number of domestic violence and sexual assault cases do come out of the large majority, I'd say the 95% majority that I've seen, do come out of mutually regretted drunk situations between hookups and between couples that normally function pretty well. Yeah, that's reality. The question is what you should do about that. Daryl, I mean, you said the military's policy was just you didn't let couples drink together. Like if you had any kind of sex, intimacy after one beer, that was considered sexual assault.
1: Oh, yeah. And they described it with the UCMJ that you can't do that.
0: Do you agree with that policy? Should that apply to married couples in America?
1: No, it shouldn't apply to married couples at all. And I just think the military just is taking it too far. Because, I mean, one half a beer is not going to turn you into a rapist.
0: Yeah, I think that I think we might end on this one when it comes to this whole thing. So traditionally, there are really two things that we've seen here. And I think this last post, which may be from a country lawyer who's engaged with us a couple times before, there are two ways we've seen the law work here. One is a very simple definition, like forced sex after a no, where you go before an unsympathetic jury of men and housewives, you plead your case as best as you can, and you probably go to jail. The other is this very technical definition of, again, it's all sex not involving a verbal, enthusiastic, affirmative, provable yes, which probably is not brought the majority of the time, which is much broader and more protective of women, but which is also going to lead to a lot of defeats in court. And 859 here says, I think there's been a bad trend on both sides of the aisle to attempt to write laws that cover every possible aspect rather than relying on common sense and the jury, the finder of fact, to work out the details. I think that's probably true. I think you can't say that all bad or regretted sex is sexual violence, because you end up criminalizing a lot of aspects of just normal life. I think that's just obviously the case. And I mean, I think we can get off this topic, but if you actually look through what a feminist guide like Girlies or like, if you look through what Jezebel or Jacobin would describe, perhaps not as rape, but as sexual coercion, it would be a list of things from asking your partner three times to getting her one more nightcap. And I'm not sure how useful a definition of bad behavior that covers 95% of men and 70% of women really is. It sounds like you're defining life or nature as evil. Okay, so people are still posting about this sexual violence stuff. An erection is an involuntary action. Theoretically, a woman could incapacitate a man, cause an erection, and have sex with him, i.e. rape him. Maybe. I mean, there are theoretically ways that could happen, I guess. And in fact, it's a pity that could only be charged as felony sexual assault in Utah. I would challenge anyone to show me a Kentucky case where that occurred in the past 50 years. In reality, the manosphere sometimes kind of irritates me. The 99% majority of sex criminals, let's say, are women. And I'm going to close with this here. I'm going to ask Daryl what he thinks about it. So my own impression is that one of the more annoying things about the feminist movement is that it has attempted to define awkward normal life as evil. So we began with this definition of rape that I and members of the audience have given, which is abusive forced sex, which we all oppose, men and women all strongly oppose. That's been expanded into asking for sex multiple times, having mutually enjoyable intimacy while intoxicated, hooking up in the morning, blah, blah, blah. The manosphere Andrew Tate guys are not responding to that by saying, this is ridiculous. As men, let's be men. Let's recognize that we sometimes hurt women. Let's get away from hurting women. The manosphere guys are saying, well, we realize that if you take the feminist definition, big men are victims 95% as often. Let's start suing these broads. I don't think that's a healthy response. I don't really think a bunch of men need to start claiming that they are being raped by women, which is something that four or five of the comments have explicitly referred to. So I think in America right now, and this will probably irritate a lot of conservatives and a lot of liberals, but in America right now, there's almost a victim race. I'm pretty sure that if I were to poll online and ask something like, are good-looking white men victims? Dozens of guys would say yes, like, oh, they're coming for us. You don't know what's in store for you. It's just a matter of time. I mean, there'd be an enormous amount of hostility. And I'm pretty sure black guys from my old neighborhood would say the same thing. Women would say the same thing. The patriarchy, you know, everybody, 45% of people are disabled in some made up way. I think that we have incentivized victimization as opposed to, say, valor or heroism. And that's a really big problem. Pinto, do you agree with that?
1: Yeah, I think it is a big problem.
0: I want people wanting to be victims?
1: Do I want people to be victims?
0: Well, no. I mean, you are an actual hero. Do you think we should incentivize heroism?
1: Yeah.
0: How would you incentivize heroism?
1: Just make more examples out of the heroes that we do get.
0: Yeah, I think that's a good idea. I was never a hero. I was a merchant adventurer. I went to interesting places and made money from people and sometimes took things from them. I mean, even that was an interesting... I mean, there are a lot of boys' books about that, too.
1: Yeah.
0: And pirates and all that. But in terms of heroes, definitely. I mean, we should have young boys especially should have books about soldiers and priests and...
1: Athletes.
0: You know, athletes. Yeah. Hunters and so on. I'm sure you could just look at, like, the... Hardy Boys and all that, whatever. I'm not an expert in like young men's literature, but I would suspect that what you get today in the early grades is probably almost the opposite of that. For the moms and dads, actually, 859-253-5959, 859-253-5959. In Kentucky public school, what do your kids read about? What are they taught? What are their heroic guidelines? Who are the people they hear about? Would it be like Rosa Parks? I mean, like, who are the people that they hear about the most? Do they still hear about Cortez and the old conquerors? Are those people presented as like evil demons from the past? Anyway, so I'm curious about that, but let's move on to what might be our final story of the day. Do you want to do Spirit Airlines? We've got a couple stories here. There's the radicalization of women. 72% of women say they dislike men. There's Spirit Airlines has quote.
1: Let's do Spirit.
0: You want to do Spirit? We also have the first gay football player, Ryan Russell. Poor people who go to church are happier than rich people. LeBron is the oldest competing basketball player in the second round. He says he's coming for Jordan. But, okay, let's do Spirit Airlines. So Spirit Airlines is the... Spirit Airlines, the banana has fallen from the sky. The legendary yellow plane is gone from the airports. Spirit Airlines just went bankrupt. So there's a lot here. Now, this story is dated a little bit. I did some radio last week, and the last day of that week was the day this happened. So I guess we're like 4 days behind. But it's still a live story. They're selling the planes right now. The planes are up for auction. So, by the way, for $2 million, you can buy an airplane. And for anyone out there, you know, Steve Gray is listening in the audience or something. You can go buy an airline. It's bright yellow. I mean, I don't know how much it costs to paint one of those bad boys, but you can buy a 727. Spirit didn't have any of the really big planes. But Spirit Airlines is an airline that became legendary for a couple things. One was low prices and not terrible service. So they flew almost everywhere. They were like the sixth or seventh biggest airline. They were very recognizable for their bright yellow planes. Very cheap. I once bought a ticket on Spirit Airlines for $89 and a chicken, you know, and they weren't bad. Their seats were no worse than any other airline seats. The other thing that they were known for was kind of ghetto behavior. Like, they were known for taking frat boys to Vegas and Atlantic City. They were known for hood, black and working income white women being flued out to meet their men in different cities. You'd see girls get on with like trash bags full of stuff and try to argue that they were carry-ons. You know, they were known for like when guys get out of jail and they had enough money in their account to get on a plane instead of a bus, that was the plane they took. Yeah, I once took a Spirit flight when I was starting off as a speaker and get paid like $1,000, and a fight broke out in the area, the on-deck circle. You know, but that was it. They were known for low prices, not horrible service, and ghetto antics. And the thing with Spirit Airlines is that they were going to merge with two other low-priced airlines. JetBlue was going to buy them. And at one point, JetBlue was also going to buy Frontier, which is like the lumberjack, like rural, lower-income, mostly Caucasian and Hispanic passenger airline. And with those three together, you would have seen something really special. I can tell you that. But, The merger was blocked. Elizabeth Warren and other Congress people decided that they didn't want it to happen because it would create what they called a monopoly. Now, in fact, the three combined would only control 11% of U.S. domestic flights, but they would control 100% of super low price flights under $140 and, you know, whatever, 88% of flights under $200, whatever it was. And the argument was that they would then be able to raise those prices. Like when Walmart and Dollar General come into a small town, at first meat is being sold for $3 a pound. Then all of a sudden the butcher's out of business, the carne asada's out of business, and meat costs $8, $9 more than it did at the butcher and the carne asada. So they took action to block the merger, and the argument was Spirit's going to remain open, Frontier's going to remain open, JetBlue's going to remain open. What actually happened in a capitalist society is that Spirit immediately went bankrupt, JetBlue is struggling, and Frontier is struggling. So interesting reality there. But I guess the point is just that we are saying goodbye today to an American icon. You will never again see the legendary yellow plane fly with the flight attendants screaming at each other over the in-flight intercom. Daryl, do you have anything to say in passing to Spirit Airlines?
1: It'll be missed by people
0: who should be taking a bus.
1: Yes.
0: Fair enough. Zach, you are a musical man, looks like it. Do you have anything to say in passing to Spirit Airlines?
2: No, I don't. I never flew Spirit Airlines before.
0: All right. One of the tweets or texts we're getting, someone says, where are their passengers going to go? We might leave that as the last thing. Spirit Airlines has ended. Where are the people that took Spirit going to go? A bit frightening, maybe, if you're taking American. Although, I don't know. You get used to it. You're still on a plane. You're part of a magical miracle. You're flying through the sky like a bird, and you're a human being. Interesting stuff. Oh, actually, there are a lot of real stories here. I'm going to read a last comment. I'm going to give an inspiring message, and then we're going to get off the air today. I am back on the air tomorrow. So I'm filling in for Cruiser and Crew 2 days, Thursday and Friday, both days with Big Daryl Pinto and even bigger Zach, complimenting other guys by referring to him as big, like I'm a caveman. That's what's happening. All right, Joe has a comment. Okay. Oh, this is interesting. So he's still talking about the sexual harassment, sexual violence topic. One thing that's being glossed over here, man, is that many Me Too types trying to alleviate women from any culpability just by having a few drinks, not being incapacitated. Yeah, I think there is an awkward reality here, which is that very many people go out and party. They get drunk. They are not incapacitated. They have sex. They later feel bad about it, and do some percentage of these assault allegations come from that? I think if you talk to a police detective, it would be hard not to conclude that. That doesn't mean that most sexual assault allegations are not valid. But yeah, the majority of rape and assault allegations, without again blaming men or women as a block, do not come from rapists jumping out from behind trees. They come from couples fighting and then accusing each other of things, and alcohol is often involved in that. Controlling your alcohol intake, and that doesn't mean don't have three wines with the wife, is a good way to avoid that. And this is true for women as well as for men. There seems to be a sort of upper middle class taboo against telling a woman to do anything. I will say that, like, be sexually normal in your relationship and hook your man up, pay some of the bills if you have a job, be domestic if you don't have a job and he's makes $80,000 a year. There seems to be an intense reluctance to note this on X or Facebook because you're immediately swarmed by your female friends. And if you, off the record, ask any guy you know, he will confirm this. I'm sure there's similar things for women that you get swarmed for telling men. Don't watch porn all the time or play video games 3 hours a day. Is that one right? But all of this stuff is extremely obvious. Okay, last point, then Daryl's going to make the last line. Okay, this is a good ending. Coming soon, Carnival Airlines. Carnival Cruise with the boats might buy some of those planes from Spirit. Okay, Daryl Pinto, what's your last word of wisdom?
1: My last word of wisdom is we'll see you tomorrow.
0: We'll see you tomorrow. That's right. Keep the airwaves going. This is Wilfred Riley, News Talk 590 WVLK.
3: From the Scheller Automotive Traffic Center, we got an update on that traffic alert on Oliver Lewis Way. It's also affecting Newtown Pike as well. Newtown Pike and Oliver Lewis Way are both shut down between Maryland Avenue and Manchester Street. The intersection of West Main and Newtown Pike is also closed for fire crews on the scene. Watch for increased traffic on outbound Tates Creek at Lansdowne Drive on the outer loop of New Circle once you get past the Alumni Drive exit. Things are moving very slowly on I-75 in the southbound lanes from the Northern Split to the Paris Pike exit. I'm Roger Meadows for 97.3 FM, WVLK.
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34: Offering help with Iran. I'm Lisa Lacera, Fox News. After meeting with China's President Xi Jinping, President Trump told Fox's Hannity she offered assistance and denied helping Iran with weapons.
35: He joked. He said, you know, it's sort of if they stopped it, then you stop them. But they'd like to see it opened. But they actually closed it.
34: China gets a lot of oil from the Strait of Hormuz. Iran closed the strait after the U.S. launched Operation Epic Fury. The U.S. then blockaded Iranian ports. The entire interview airs tonight at 9 p.m. Eastern. China's official news agency put out a statement saying Taiwan is the biggest issue between the two countries, and there could be confrontations if it's not handled properly. CIA Director John Ratcliffe has met with his counterparts in Havana. The Cuban government said in a statement that the meeting served as a platform for Cuba to present evidence that the nation poses no threat to U.S. national security. So far, no comment from the State Department. And the U.S. will give Cuba $100 million in humanitarian aid. The Office of the Director of National Intelligence disputes reports that it was raided by the CIA.
0: A spokeswoman for the DNI's office called the account, citing allegations by Florida GOP Congresswoman Ana Paulina Luna, false. Luna has claimed files on the Kennedy assassination and the CIA experimentation project MKUltra that studied behavior modification were taken. MKUltra is a matter Congresswoman Luna, as chair of the House Oversight Task Force on Declassifying Federal Secrets, said she would like to hold a hearing about. Spokeswoman Olivia Coleman, in her one-line post on X, said the CIA did not raid the DNI's office.
34: Fox's Cornell Scott. The Supreme Court preserving access to the widely used abortion pill mifepristone at pharmacies or through the mail without a doctor visit while a lawsuit plays out. 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
1: We're mostly sunny and unseasonably cool Thursday with highs only around the mid to upper 60s, mostly clear mid 40s overnight. Increasing clouds Friday, could be a few showers and storms around, near normal highs in the mid 70s, and we start to heat up this weekend, highs around 80 Saturday. Rounds of showers and storms on the way as well. I'm meteorologist Tom Ackerman with your LEX 18 Storm Tracker forecast on Lexington's News Traffic and Weather Station, 97.3 FM, WVLK.
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3: Here's your Lakes 18 storm tracker forecast. We are looking at a clear sky tonight. Another cold night tonight. We're looking at lows dropping down for most of us low 40s. But you get into the outlying areas, some of those sheltered valleys, we could drop down middle upper 30s and a little frost can't be ruled out again. Your day tomorrow, it's partly sunny. There will be scattered thunder showers around, but not all that many. We'll be in the low 70s for a high tomorrow, so it's milder. Partly to mostly cloudy Saturday, a much better chance for thunderstorms. Highs close to 80. Partly sunny and hot on Sunday. We're in the upper 80s. I'm Chief Meteorologist Bill Mack on Lexington's News Traffic and Weather Station. 97.3 FM WVLK.
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